0: Gould is the chief executive of the ECB and has been asked if McCullum was sacked.
1: In these roles, people will have a contract with a notice period in it, and what we've effectively done is invoke that notice period so that he will focus on the white ball job now, and he won't have responsibility for the test job. So that's the way it works.
0: And finally, Jannik Sinner came from a set down against Alexander Zverev to become a two-time Wimbledon champion. The world number one ground down the French Open winner after both players traded sets on a tie break. That's the latest. I'm Chris Milligan.
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2: Police investigating the death of former MP Anne Widdecombe say they're not looking for anyone else after arresting a 28-year-old man. The White British suspect was arrested in Rotherham on Saturday evening. He's being questioned on suspicion of murder. At least 27 people have been killed in a fire at a pub in the Thai capital, Bangkok. The blaze broke out at around midnight, and video shared by rescuers shows flames coming out of the front door as people try to escape. Thailand's Prime Minister Anutin Charnvirakul has visited the scene and says the cause is being investigated.
3: There was blasting, and everybody tried to flee themselves from the smoke and the flame. So many of them were not able to make their way out.
2: Two men have died after going into the sea to help two children in trouble at a beach near Hartlepool. Police were called at around 4:15 yesterday afternoon. Childline says it's expecting a spike in demand for support for body image issues and eating disorders. Last year, the helpline delivered more than 3,000 counselling sessions on the issue. To sport now, and Alexander Zverev hopes he can be part of a new big three in tennis after forcing his way into the Grand Slam picture. The French Open champion ended a run of 9 major wins for either Yannick Sinner or Carlos Alcaraz at Roland Garros last month. He then reached the Wimbledon final, where he lost to Sinner yesterday. But Zverev thinks he can go toe-to-toe with the top two.
4: That's what I'm here to do. Again, I think this year, as I said, it has been a progress. I think I've been pushing those guys. I haven't beaten them this year, but I've pushed them to the limits, I would say.
2: And finally, FIFA's president Gianni Infantino says increasing the World Cup to 64 teams is something that will be examined. The current tournament is the biggest ever after the field was increased to 48. That's the latest. I'm Chris Milligan.
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2: Detectives are continuing to question a man over the murder of former MP Anne Widdecombe. He was arrested 200 miles from her Dartmoor home. The 28-year-old was picked up in Rotherham on Saturday night, and police say they're not looking for anyone else. James Vaughan's Chief Constable of Devon and Cornwall Police.
3: The most important thing here, which is to catch a dangerous man and bring him to justice. And I reiterate the ongoing message and direction around speculation and how unhelpful and how that can hinder a major investigation of this nature.
2: At least 27 people have been killed in a fire that tore through a bar in Thailand's capital, Bangkok. Firefighters discovered people fleeing through the flame-engulfed front door. Two men have died after going into the sea to help two children in trouble at a beach near Hartlepool. Both kids are safe and were taken to hospital, but the men died a short time after being rescued by the RNLI. More than 2,700 people are estimated to have died during May and June's record heat waves in England and Wales. Research by Imperial College London, the Met Office and the London School of Hygiene and Tropical Medicine blames climate change for more than two-fifths of those deaths. For a second year in a row, Jannik Sinner is the men's Wimbledon champion. He defended his title with a four-set victory against French Open winner Alexander Zverev on centre court. Sinner crashed out at Roland Garros in May and he worked fast to put that disappointment behind him.
4: It was a tough one after Paris. By coming here, you know, I tried to put myself in the best possible position to be as competitive as possible and definitely sacrificing a lot of my time and everything to be in this position.
2: And finally, Dogs Trust says owners often show love with treats and toys, but miss the less obvious stuff. It's launched a new guide with the RSPCA saying leads, training and setting boundaries are just as important. That's the latest. I'm Chris Milligan.
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2: Detectives have been given more time to question a 28-year-old man over the murder of former MP Anne Widdecombe. The 28-year-old was arrested in Rotherham on Saturday night. Officers say there's nothing to suggest the attack was politically motivated. Mel Stride, the Shadow Chancellor, has been remembering the former Conservative minister.
3: Somebody who was extremely forthright, very clear in what they believed. Not everybody agreed with her, but she knew where she stood. But she combined it with enormous energy, that twinkle in her eye, and a lot of personality.
2: At least 27 people have been killed in a fire at a pub in the East Thai capital, Bangkok. The blaze broke out at around midnight, and video shared by rescuers shows flames coming out of the front door as people tried to escape. The US says it's launched more strikes against Iran as both countries make conflicting claims about whether the Strait of Hormuz is open. Donald Trump insists it is, while Tehran says the vital shipping route is closed until further notice. More than £250 million is being spent on protecting Jewish communities in England and Wales after a spate of violent anti-Semitic attacks. The money will pay for over 500 extra officers, more patrols outside synagogues and schools, and plainclothes police trained to spot suspicious behaviour. Former England cricket captain Michael Atherton thinks Brendan McCullum was set up for failure as test coach. He's lost his job after 4 years but will remain in charge of England's white ball teams. Atherton says things changed for the worse when McCullum was responsible for all the teams.
4: It's kind of impossible now. The schedule is such that it's really difficult for one person to do it all. And I think things started to go wrong a little bit when Rob Key extended his remit. I thought he had it a perfect little role, really, in charge of the test team. Things had gone well.
2: Yannick Sinner says there's no better place to play tennis than Wimbledon after winning a second title. He beat Alexander Zverev in a tight final yesterday. That's the latest. I'm Chris Milligan.
0: Love in South West London.
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2: Detectives are continuing to question a man over the murder of former MP Anne Widdecombe. He was arrested 200 miles from her Dartmoor home. The 28-year-old was picked up in Rotherham on Saturday night, and police say they're not looking for anyone else. At least 27 people have been killed in a fire at a pub in the Thai capital, Bangkok. The blaze broke out at around midnight, and video shared by rescuers shows flames coming out of the front door as people tried to escape. Thailand's Prime Minister, Anutin Chanvirakul, has visited the scene and says the cause is being investigated.
3: There was blasting, and everybody tried to free themselves from the smoke and the flame. So many of them were not able to make their way out.
2: More than 2,700 people are estimated to have died during May and June's record heatwaves in England and Wales. Research by Imperial College London, the Met Office and the London School of Hygiene and Tropical Medicine blames climate change for more than two-fifths of those deaths. Dr. Claire Barnes is a co-author of the report.
4: If we don't do anything to slow the rate of warming and ultimately stop it, then at some point the number of people dying from heat stress in the summer will overtake the number of people that are dying during the winter months.
2: Two men have died after going into the sea to help two children in trouble at a beach near Hartlepool. Police were called at around 3:45 yesterday afternoon. A charity says it's inexcusable that women with incurable breast cancer are being denied a life-extending drug depending on where they live. Enhertu has been available in Scotland for more than 2 years, but not in England, Wales or Northern Ireland. And finally, FIFA's president Gianni Infantino says increasing the World Cup to 64 teams is something that will be examined. The current tournament is the biggest ever after the field was increased to 48. That's the latest. I'm Chris Milligan.
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welcome to Wake Up Southwest London, Riverside Radio, excuse me. My name's Austin Roberts. I'm with you up until 6:45 this morning. It is Monday, the 13th of July, 2026. I hope you're feeling well this morning. Managed to get a little bit of rest over the weekend, if not a lot of rest. If not, hopefully in the week you'll be able to put, you know, maybe you've got a day off in the week or something like that. But I hope you're feeling refreshed anyway, and ready and raring to go for another brand new week. Next, we've got Holly Blance, Kiss Kiss, before we listen to the new song by BB Rexha.

5:22 on a Wake Up Seth with Sunday and Riverside Radio. I've got the paper from Saturday. I don't normally buy a paper on Saturday, but I thought, you know, let me treat myself. And but not only that, there's just been a lot going on, and I just wanted to sort of like find out specifically more information and stuff. Even though I know you can get a lot of information online, I do like having the paper in my hand every now and then. There's a lot going on with tennis. I managed to watch the women's tennis on Saturday, and you know, I was really impressed with the tennis. So yeah, and the winners and everything. I didn't know that they did that, you know, like after when the actual tennis player wins, the speech that they allowed the runner-up and the winner to give, they gave them so much time, and I thought that's just so much respect, you know. It was quite funny hearing the runner-up saying that I think it's Linda, I haven't got her surname yet. My ex friend. It was quite funny, actually. Let me see. Yeah, so it's Linda Noskova. Yeah. What's her name? Yeah, they got. I remember Linda. Yeah, yeah. Caroline beat. She beat Caroline Mukova, 6-2, 5-7, 6-3 Wimbledon women's single final to win first Grand Slam title. And she's only 21 as well, so I think she's one of the youngest players to win. They've got some young players playing. I think one of the youngest is 19, I think. And then, you know, after they've given their speech, and then Linda gave her speech and everything like that, and thanked her father who was there, and she had to basically climb over to sort of like get to her dad, give him a hug, and all the people there, her family and whatever that came, and she mentioned her mum. And I'm like, where's her mum? Not realising her mum passed on 2 years ago, unfortunately, with a battle with cancer. And she was like, you know, blew a kiss to the heavens. And, you know, she got very emotional and said that she doesn't normally get emotional. But, you know, and then after she gave the speech and took the pictures, they then take you into Wimbledon. Is it like the tennis? What can I say? Not like inside anyway. Is it like the tennis hall or something like that? And I wasn't aware that that actually took place, and you know that they did that. Yeah. So, and then, you know, she met some official people and again took more photographs, I think. And then, what I liked was how they added on her name more or less straight away, you know, on the big board, on the big green board, and her name's written down in gold, you know, the winner of 2026. Amazing. You know, how amazing is that? And then what? And then they have to go on the balcony, which I wasn't aware of. It's the first time I've actually, I think I'm sort of like getting more into sport now, which I'm pleased about anyway, because it was like, I was sort of thinking the other day that how can you live down the road, not down the road, you know, but you know what I mean? Not far from Wimbledon. And I'm in Wimbledon quite often as well. And my children went to school in Wimbledon, and so on and so forth. And I, you know, how can I sort of say that? And then, you know, in years to come, you know, never experienced watching tennis, it would be really nice to go, you know. So, it was really good. I'm glad I managed to watch that anyway. They must have to work so hard to get to that, you know, point where they are, you know, professional tennis players. They're absolutely amazing. I think that she I think I heard that she actually has won 3 point something million.
you know. Pounds, yeah. I think so, yeah, anyway, but that's, wow, do you know what I mean? Absolutely. Anyway, I don't know whether you watch tennis, and then they had the men's tennis on yesterday, but I didn't sort of like get him, I didn't really watch that. I thought, do you know what, I've watched the women's one, and so, oh, but I saw the M bit, you know, and, yeah, so, I think I was aware of the winner this morning when I was watching the news. But it's exciting, isn't it? It really is exciting. And then, obviously, we had the football on Saturday. And England won. I was like, Bellingham did really well. It's like, whoa. You know, and I thought they were going to be able to score again. And England won. It's like, wow. So they'd be basically... Are they playing either Tuesday or Wednesday? Is it... Argentina or Switzerland or something like that. But again, I think England's doing really well. The thing is, I was listening to their coach, and their coach said that they could have played better. It goes to show he's a good coach, though. He said that the playing was a little bit sloppy, and the technical side of playing football wasn't that great. What else did he say? You know... And I just thought, it goes to show that he's a professional, though. It goes to show, do you know what I mean? And if they sort of get better than how they played, they're going to do even better. So it's really, really encouraging. Anyway, let's listen to a little bit of Roxy music before we go to the commercials.

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4: 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And a brief summary on the weather. I know it's going to be a lovely day today. So weather in southwest London is expected to be warm and breezy with a mix of cloudy starts and lovely afternoon sunshine. Temperatures will peak around 28°C to 29°C. There is virtually no chance of rain today.

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3: It's 5:44 on Wake Up South West London, Riverside Radio. I'm looking at Saturday's paper, and great white sharks and deadly jellyfish could invade British shores because of the long-lasting heatwave. So boffins warned it would make trips to UK beaches dangerous, with toxic algal blooms and festering sewage also a threat. I'm aware of the sewage. That's why when we go to the coast, and it hasn't been as often because of this, we're not going to go and paddle. One thing I used to enjoy and look forward to was when we go to the coast, have a little paddle. But because of everything, it's like, just admire the sea from a distance. Do you know what I mean? Yeah, so the Met Office says, long periods of sea heat, a marine heat wave, were forecast to reach extreme levels this week. And weather experts said warmer waters would encourage more typically Mediterranean species to head to the UK, including great white sharks, which is, can you imagine? My goodness. And box jellyfish. The oceanographer added, we're bound to see species, dying species, pop up that weren't there before. For example, cod like cold water, so they tend to drift further north. Jellyfish like warm water, so we're swapping cods for jellyfish. We're even warned that great white sharks could also become increasingly common on British shores. Can you imagine it? Increasingly common. He said the threat has to be there as our oceans and seas warm. It won't be just a great whites either. It will be hammerheads and others. This is a little bit concerning. not a little bit. Because I'm sort of reflecting back to all these Jaws films. Do you know what I mean? You know, because everybody's just swimming and not thinking anything. All the families are out there enjoying themselves, and next minute screaming, we don't want that in our waters. So hopefully, before anything happens, I think because they're aware of this could happen, where they're not, I'm not talking about the Jaws film, but what I'm saying is how they're saying that, you know, great white sharks could evade our shores to be 50 steps ahead of the public, so nobody comes to any harm, put it that way. And also with the jellyfish, you have to be careful as well. So, yeah, it says everything that's in the Mediterranean, around the Canaries, they will be attracted to food in our sea. So the migration of these species of the great whites and even box jellyfish will increasingly affect us. The ongoing heat wave has gradually hit more northern regions of the UK, with a mercury forecast to hit 34°C today. That was on Saturday. And the hotter weather has sparked higher sea surface temps, with Met Office revealing parts of Wales, Welsh and English coasts were up to 5°C warmer than average. So there you go. But then, you know, at the end of the day, what they're saying, I mean, I was watching, I don't know whether it was on the news, I can't remember, where they were saying that there's a lot of jellyfish in our oceans, and that the fishermen, they're, you know, they are collecting some of the jellyfish. And someone asked for 5 crates of jellyfish. Yeah, there was a lot of jellyfish out there. What was I going to say? I was going to say something. Yeah, so we are in July, so we've got August. Let's just say we've got about another 6 weeks of really warm weather. Because to me, it feels like we've had some.

0: I look at it probably from the school holiday time. I've used summer from there, but it's normally, I would say from June, isn't it? From June till end of August, maybe. June till, yeah. So June, July, probably I would say July, August, about 8 weeks to 10 weeks of summer. And in between those 10 weeks, even like last year, we had like a couple of weeks of rainy weeks, didn't we? Or 2, 3 weeks of rainy weeks. So proper hot weather, I'm normally used to having like about 6 weeks of it. I know it's changed for from the last 3 or 4 years. So it feels like we've had some already because we've had so many hot days, but we've probably only got about another 6 weeks left. So these sharks and jellyfish may have to go back home anyway soon. And I don't, I'm not laughing because I find it funny, because obviously can be quite dangerous. But what I'm saying is that this weather, as fast as it's come, eventually it's going to go back to just being normal weather within, I would say, where we now. We are in July, so we've got August, and maybe it might sort of mid-September, end of September, because we might sort of like have an Indian summer. So they'll have to go back home because the weather's sort of gonna, go back to normal weather soon. That's the way that I see it. That's why it's important just to make the most of these summer days, because as quickly as it's come, and it's not as quickly as it's come because the weather is still hot, we can get, like, I've left home without a coat, without a cardigan, nothing. I've got a shawl on me because when it gets too hot, I like to cover my arms. And I've left home and it was quite peaky. It's quite peaky this morning. And I'm like, enjoy the cold. Let me enjoy the cold on my skin, because later on it's gonna be warm. That's how I see it. And in the morning I have like a cold shower. I like to have a cold shower. It's good for your skin. Apparently it's good for your internal organs as well. And when I'm in cold shower, I have a nice warm shower, right, first, and then I quickly wash myself down with cold water because it's good for your body and it's good for your skin. And doing it in this weather, it's like, oh wow, yeah, just make the most of it, because it's going to be in subconsciously, it's going to be boiling hot later. It's easy, it's quite easy. In the winter, it's like, it's that sort of thing. So I can definitely see the difference there. And the thing about having cold showers as well, when you go swimming, when you get in the pool and the water can be a little bit cold, I can just go in it more or less because I'm just used to doing that. Cold showers, especially in this weather, it is nice to be able to do that. Some people are like, oh, cold shower, no way. But it's meant to be very good for your skin. And is do some research on it. You'll see it's meant to be good for your internal organs as well. All right, it's 5:53 here on Riverside Radio. It is Monday, the 13th of July, 2026. How are you feeling? Well, this morning, and you are ready to start a brand new crisp week. Hey, all right, we've got Shiwadi Wadi coming up. Why do lovers break each other's heart? Let's have a listen.
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2: New research estimates as many as 2,700 people may have died in England and Wales this year due to the heat waves in May and June. Scientists at Imperial College London say approximately 59% of deaths that occurred during the May heatwave are attributable to the additional heat generated by climate change. Dennis Fernando from campaign group Friends of the Earth says serious action's needed.
3: We want to see £1 billion per year for upgrades to cool buildings, prioritising areas in most need, and including hospitals, care homes and nurseries. The scenario for 2050 could be that up to 10,000 people a year could potentially be dying as a result of heat waves.
2: Detectives are continuing to question a man over the murder of former MP Anne Widdecombe. He was arrested 200 miles from her Dartmoor home. The 28-year-old was picked up in Rotherham on Saturday night, and police say they're not looking for anyone else. James Vaughan, Chief Constable of Devon and Cornwall Police, has made an appeal for people not to speculate about the details of the case.
4: The most important thing here, which is to catch a dangerous man and bring him to justice. And I reiterate the ongoing message and direction around speculation and how unhelpful and how that can hinder a major investigation of this nature.
2: Thailand's Prime Minister has visited the scene of a pub fire in Bangkok that's killed at least 27 people. He says the cause is still being investigated, with several survivors taken to hospital. Two men have died after going into the sea to help two children in trouble at a beach near Hartlepool. Police were called at around 3:45 yesterday afternoon. Childline says it's expecting a spike in demand for support for body image issues and eating disorders. Last year, the helpline delivered more than 3,000 counselling sessions on the issue. And finally, in sport, for a second year in a row, Jannik Sinner is the men's Wimbledon champion. He defended his title with a four-set victory against Alexander Zverev. That's the latest. I'm Chris Milligan.
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8: Welcome back to Wake Up Southwest London Riverside Radio. I'm trying to give you information on Trouble on the Underground. It normally comes up on the computer. It's not doing that now. Let me see if I can get any information online. I used to do it that way. And then let's have a look. See what's going on. If I can give it to you. Hang on. Yeah, I can. Let me see if it's going to work here. Oh, yes, it's come up now. That's cool. All right. So, Walsingham City Line service closed. It will resume at 6 o'clock. So, it's fairly soon. It's just past six. So, it should be soon. All day today, there will be no service between. I think it's okay now, actually. Yeah, I think it's updated. Yeah, so Walsingham City Line is in good service now. So, all day today, there will be no service between Hackney Downs and Chingford while we conduct urgent repairs to track following a line side fire near Wood Street. Please use London Underground and London buses to complete your journey. Good service on the rest of the line. Metropolitan Line, minor delays between Moor Park and Hammersham due to train cancellations after the 6:07 departure from Hammersham. The next southbound train will be at 6:19. Good service on the rest of the line. Minor delays on DLR where they fixed the signal failure at Poplar. All the other lines are in good service. And a brief summary on the weather. All I need to really say is it's going to be a nice day. it's going to be about 28 C today. Yeah, so basically dry, breezing, very warm today with sunny periods. Temperatures are forecasted to peak around 28 C with mostly clear skies this evening. Winds are expected to blow from the northeast up to 60 miles per hour.

That was, of course, Britney Spears, Baby One More Time. I've just basically looked at a article, and it's got here that a passenger on a Ryanair flight received medical treatment after he was allegedly sucked out of a window. So the man's head was said to be completely outside the plane on the trip to Greece. And to Memmingen, Germany, shortly after takeoff. According to reports, the man's wife was hanging on to his legs before other passengers helped to pull him back inside. The plane then returned to Greece at 5:55 a.m. One witness said they saw his head and shoulders were sticking out. Another said a noise was heard as if a tire had burst. There was a panic with screams and voices because we immediately lost altitude from the decompression. For a moment, I thought someone had accidentally opened the emergency door. So the flight attendants lost it. We all immediately put on our masks. The passenger is believed to be a 61-year-old Serbian national. In a statement, Ryanair said one passenger requested and received medical assistance on the ground in Thessaloniki. His wounds around his neck are described as not serious. There you go. Luckily, you know, he had a wife there that, you know, held on to him, and other people helped as well. So, but let's hope that doesn't happen again. They can learn from that and figure out how come the window's big enough for your head and shoulders to be hanging out? I don't understand that. I thought there were small windows. But yeah, at least he's okay anyway, and that no one got hurt, and the plane continued to fly and get to its destination safely.

It's 6:21 on a Wake Up South West London River Sun Radio. I wanted to share about, because I was talking about tennis, wasn't I? And how I managed to watch basically the tennis on Saturday and see who the winner was. And I was saying that Linda, I can't pronounce her surname yet because he's not in front of me, won 3 point something million, and I just wanted to check on it, and she did. She won something like 3.6 million. Yeah, I'm just looking it up. See if it's going to come up. Yeah. Yeah, so basically, let's see if it's going to come up. See if it's going to, yeah. So basically, for her triumph, which is Linda Noskova, will receive 3.6 million. And as the runner-up, I didn't know that the runner-up received some prize money as well. We'll get 1.8 million. I was not aware of that. It's like, wow, no wonder tennis is such a big sport. The prize, that's the first time I knew about that. Obviously, they must win something, but I didn't know it was like in the millions. Did you? Were you aware of that? Oh, wow. All right. So that's fantastic, though. It really is. It was really good to hear, like I said before, how they were given time to talk about how they felt and, you know, the runner-up called Linda. It's easier for me to just say her first name. Her ex-friend. It was quite funny when she said that. She goes, you know, I'm sort of joking, you know. And Linda, she did a very heartwarming speech thanking her dad and also her mum, which I was sort of thinking, where's her mum? Not realising her mum died 2 years ago. And she blew a kiss to the heavens, you know, thanking her mum and so on and so forth. And then they went through inside, I don't know what you call the inside of the actual building in Wimbledon. And I wasn't aware that they did all of this. It was amazing seeing her name written up on the board with all the other women, well, not women, all the other winners, you know, in gold on that green board. It was amazing. It was really, really lovely to see. So I'm glad I managed to watch that. It's the first time I've actually watched that. And I like the fact that I'm getting into more sport now. You know, I really, really am sort of like admiring the players, all the hard work that goes into it. Do you know what I mean? I sort of learned from that, the integrity behind the training and everything to be excellent. Because we can learn from that to be excellent in any field that we're working in. We can learn to be excellent, because when you're training, there's no time for excuses. Do you know what I mean? There's no time. You've just got to go for it, you know, and try your best and look after yourself at the same time. And then you see what the benefit is when you strive to be excellent, you know. I know everybody's not going to be perfect, but it's nice to strive to be excellent. That's why when I was watching some of the football on Saturday, and then the coach basically said that they've won, but they didn't play, they could have played better. And I thought, he's good. He's a proper pro. Now, he was saying that they could, because everyone's like, yeah, you know, England won. Yeah. You know, Bellingham did a good job with that goal. It's like, whoa. But the coach was like, no, they could have played better. You know, they played sloppy. They played sloppy, you know, when it came to the technical side of playing football. They could have done better. And I'm like, how are the players going to feel about that then? And I'm like, he's good. He's a good coach.
Because can you imagine that now he's going to train them to be even better and say, look, you know, you're a bit sloppy, so instead of doing this, do that, and da-da-da-da-da. How good the England's going to get, you know? So I'm like, yeah, that's really, it's really, really good. It's really good. All right, it's 6:26 here on Riverside Radio. And we've got Blur, the Universal, coming up next.

0: 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But actually, it'll be far from the classroom.
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4: 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All day, there would be no service between Hackney Downs and Chingford while they contact urgent repairs to the track following a lying side fire near Wood Street. 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Good service on the rest of the line. Metropolitan Line, minor delays between Moor Park and Chesham due to train cancellations. The next southbound train will be at 7:03. Good service on the rest of the line. DLR, minor delays while they fix a signal failure at Poplar. Good service on the rest of the line. A brief summary on the weather. London is dry. Southwest London is dry and largely sunny with highs of 28 to 29, seeing gentle to moderate northeasterly winds. The evening will remain clear and warm, dropping to around 18 degrees by midnight. Pollen levels are currently very high.

the script, the crowds were singing Wonderwall. I have to say farewell now. I've realised I've just got like less than a minute left, or I think more than a minute left. Before I go, I mustn't forget to wish those born today on the 13th of July a happy birthday. Happy birthday. Have a great day today. Don't forget to make yourself feel special, extra special, so that when other people do, that's even more. That's a better benefit. Does that make sense? No. You know what I mean. World look beautiful, and suddenly I'm back in 93. All right, stay tuned. We've got the Power Playlist coming up in a minute, and that will take us up to 7 o'clock. Then we've got news commercials, and then a Riverside Breakfast with Jason Mills and Minnelli. That will take you up to 10. Like always, we've got great shows right throughout the day, so if you can, stick with Riverside Radio. I'm back in the studio on Thursday between 5 and 6 p.m. So I look forward to that. But whatever it is you're doing today, remember to look after yourself, stay safe, stay hydrated, stay cool, and remember, we're living large on Riverside Radio.

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2: More than 2,700 people are estimated to have died during May and June's record heatwaves in England and Wales. Researchers in London and the Met Office blame climate change for more than two-fifths of those deaths. The scientists warn heatwaves are the most dangerous kind of extreme weather. Dr. Claire Barnes is a co-author of the report.
3: If we don't do anything to slow the rate of warming and ultimately stop it, then at some point the number of people dying from heat stress in the summer will overtake the number of people that are dying during the winter months.
2: A British woman has become the 13th person to die after a wildfire swept through southern Spain. The 93-year-old was among eight people taken to hospital following the blaze in the Andalusia region, four of them with serious injuries. At least 27 people have been killed in a fire at a bar in Thailand. Officials in Bangkok say emergency exits may have been blocked by beer crates and tables. Detectives have been given more time to question a 28-year-old man over the murder of former MP Anne Widdecombe. The 28-year-old was arrested in Rotherham on Saturday night. Officers are keeping an open mind about a motive, but say there's nothing to suggest the attack was politically motivated. They're not looking for anyone else. Shadow Chancellor Mel Stride has been remembering the former Conservative minister.
4: Somebody who was extremely forthright, very clear in what they believed. Not everybody agreed with her, but she knew where she stood. But she combined it with enormous energy, that twinkle in her eye, and a lot of personality.
2: The US says it's carried out a new wave of strikes against Iran, hitting dozens of targets at different locations. Central Command says the attacks are designed to deter Iran from targeting international ships in the Strait of Hormuz. And Jannik Sinner came from a set down to claim his second Wimbledon title. The world number one beat Alexander Zverev to pick up his fifth Grand Slam trophy. That's the latest. I'm Tanya Snuggs.
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6: Good morning, I'm Ali Einstein, and we have patchy low cloud to start, but this soon burns back to give us yet another sunny day. Although sunshine may turn hazy later with highs of 29 degrees. Areas of low cloud will move westwards from the coast overnight with perhaps some isolated light drizzle. But most areas are likely to remain dry with a minimum temperature of 15 degrees. But whatever the weather, London's freshest fruit, veg and flowers are always in season at New Covent Garden Market. Serving the capital 6 days a week from Nine Elms.
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0: and Uber Boat by Thames Clippers. Love in Southwest London, Riverside.
2: Well, good morning. Good morning to you on Monday, the 13th of July. Just gone 7 o'clock, you're waking up, Riverside Breakfast, with me, Ben Hayes.
3: And me, Ellie Einson.
2: And Uber Boat by Thames Clippers, yes, that's right. Sitting in for Jason, who's...
3: Yes. He's sunning himself in
2: sunning
3: Lisbon.
2: In Lisbon, having a look. I've seen photos of him in his England shirt.
3: Yeah, yeah.
2: And his pastel
3: denatas. I think they must have watched the game in some piazza or something.
2: Somewhere.
3: Is that the right term in Portugal for?
2: Something
3: like that. It looked like he was outside and it looked wonderful.
2: Having a lovely time.
3: Don't
2: blame him.
3: No.
2: On his holidays, you could say he's swanning around.
3: Very good link.
2: Yes.
3: What a very good link that is.
2: What's happening today on the
3: Thames? It's the first day of swan-upping, which is one of the oldest royal traditions, and it's when they count the mute swans on the River Thames. And it takes over 5 days, and it's a spectacle to be seen because they're on wooden boats. And they have the famous cry of one up or whatever it is when the families are there and when they've spotted all up when they see a family of swans and they weigh them and they measure them and they keep a record of them.
2: I just love all these kind of little traditions that we keep going.
3: And it starts very close to us on Sunbury Lock. So today, at 9 o'clock, they start swan-upping on Sunbury Lock.
2: So there you go. If you're going to be down around the Thames today, keep your eyes peeled for
3: a
2: couple of swans. I am looking at a photo at the moment of what must have been last year's swan-upping. And there's a couple of guys carrying and passing swans to each other. Because swans always slightly scare me.
3: They terrify me.
2: They're huge as well.
3: They're massive.
2: And they hiss.
3: And they come at you in those little beady eyes. And they terrify me. But they are beautiful, beautiful birds.
2: Lovely to watch from a distance.
3: Mm.
2: But that's exactly where I want them. At a distance.
3: I think there's an urban myth that they're all owned by the king, and therefore it's treason if you shoot one. But I'm not 100% sure that's
2: if you don't hit one with your car, or if you do. I have heard and seen of stories of the police trying to save swans because they've wandered off onto the mall and stuff from St James's Park and stuff like that. And causes traffic chaos. So.
3: Well, swan-upping apparently is a tradition that dates back to the 12th century when mute swans were considered a valuable food source for royal banquets and feasts. So people used to eat swans. The Crown claimed ownership of all the unmarked mute swans on open waters in England and Wales, and that right still exists today, but it's largely symbolic. So I don't think you can
2: He's not going
3: to
2: mind today.
3: But if you hurt a swan by accident, yes.
2: Yeah. Well, there you go.
3: Yes.
2: So we'll have, maybe we'll have a little bit of bird chat throughout the show. Keeping with the animal theme.
3: Yes. We're not alone in the studio.
2: No. Because who have we got with us?
3: We have got the extremely more grown-up Socrates and Melancholy.
2: Yes.
3: Yes.
2: It's the first time I've met them.
3: Oh.
2: And I follow them on Instagram.
3: Well, they were the size of their ears, I think, when they first came in. They were so tiny when Jason first met them. They haven't been in since because I didn't trust them not to chew wires and have a pee. But they've come in with me today and they're both fast asleep under the
2: very
3: desk.
2: Well behaved.
3: Yeah.
2: Very. I mean, if my kids could learn something, that'd be nice.
3: There'll be a lot. I promise I will vacuum the studio, Jason. I promise I will because they've left a lot of hair already.
2: We're also going to be talking today. It's a big weekend of sports.
3: Oh, it's been such a massive weekend of sports.
2: Obviously, as the sports editor, I had to get something in somewhere. Mm. But obviously we have the end of Wimbledon.
3: Yeah.
2: So we've got
3: Did you enjoy your time there?
2: Loved my time there. It was really special.
3: Oh, it's so hot as well. Wimbledon when it's really sunny.
2: And it
3: is amazing. Wimbledon when it rains, not so much.
2: No. But it was great. So the queue, everyone in the stand. Yeah. I mean, I absolutely loved it. So we'll talk a little bit more about that because we've got winners. So that's all finished. And I guess the road will probably be.
3: I tell you what, I'm very excited by the prospect of being able to get 5G in Southfields again. Because since Sunday last, no 5G.
2: It's been a nightmare.
3: Cannot get 5G in Southfields.
2: And no more Uber surge pricing and all of that.
3: Oh, goodness me, no.
2: So we'll talk about that. We'll also talk about England played at the weekend as well, won through to the semi finals, which take place on Wednesday. And we're going to be speaking to an athlete who's going to be taking part in the Commonwealth Games, which starts in 10 days' time.
3: I know.
2: So much sports stuff to get on with, and we just want to know, basically, what were you watching this weekend? And also, are you going to be watching the Commonwealth Games? Because it's like the Olympics, smaller, younger brother. We never really watch. It's just...
3: Well, I have views.
2: You've got views. You've got views. It just sort of pops up.
3: On it, yes.
2: So, but get in touch. breakfast@riversideradio.com. If you watched any of the sport this weekend, let us know what it was, what you enjoyed. But if you're also going to be watching the Commonwealth Games.
3: Yeah.
2: And how can people get in touch?
3: They can reach us on the WhatsApp 07871 670493 or on our socials @ThisIsRiverside.

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2: Right, so 7:15, let's have a quick look at the River, Roads and Rails to start off with. Delays on the M4 onto the elevated section eastbound from Junction 3 Hayes to Junction 2 Brentford. Travel time there is 20 minutes. And then on the M4 Heathrow Spur Road southbound, it's busy, but traffic is moving before the tunnels into the terminal. So just if you are, maybe summer holidays already for some, if you are on your way down to Heathrow, just double check before you travel. The slow traffic on the Parkway southbound before M4 Junction 3, travel time there is 10 minutes as well. And then there's the usual slow traffic on the A3 West Hill northbound between Tibbetts Corner and Upper Richmond Road. Travel time there is 10 minutes. There's also usual slow traffic on the A217 Wandsworth Bridge Road northbound between New Kings Road. And travel time is 15 minutes. So there's still a few bits going on at the moment on the roads. Let's have a look at public transport. There's no service on the Weaver Line overground between Hackney Downs and Chingford due to emergency engineering works at Wood Street. And there's also no service on Greater Anglia between Stratford and Lee Bridge, as there's a reduced service between Liverpool Street and Shenfield due to emergency engineering works at Stratford. Cancellations on Southern between East Croydon and Wivelsfield due to points failure at Balcombe. And there's services at stand on Gatwick Express between Gatwick Airport and Brighton due to points failure at Balcombe as well. So both those affected from points failures at Balcombe. There's minor delays on the Mild May Line London Overground between Stratford and Richmond, and between Stratford and Clapham Junction due to earlier power failure. A reduced service on the East Midlands Railway at St Pancras due to hot weather conditions affecting services across the network. So again, just double check before you travel from St Pancras. There are minor delays on Docklands Light Railway due to problems with signals at Poplar. Underground stations closed on the Central Line. Trains are not stopping at Holland Park due to staff shortage. And finally, all flights from the UK and places within the Middle East are reduced due to the conflict going on. So do check with your airline before you fly. So lots going on at the moment. But if we've missed anything, or if you're held up somewhere, let us know. WhatsApp 07871 670 493.
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1: Me, Ali Einstein.
0: And Uber Boat by Thames Clippers. Today, well, for me, in my house, it's some holidays.
1: Oh, the kids broken up already.
0: Broke up on Thursday.
1: Oh, my goodness. Well, I've just come back from a holiday. Nice. I've been in Menorca.
0: Ooh,
1: and
0: lovely.
1: There weren't that many kids.
0: No,
1: which
0: dream.
1: Obviously that is not when I'm on holiday. My children are grown up. I don't need other people's toddlers to invade
0: to
1: my
0: there.
1: Space. But there weren't any, thankfully, because
0: no.
1: Kids were still at school.
0: Yes, so, no.
1: Yeah.
0: Well, we're doing some museums this week.
1: Oh, which ones?
0: So today we're at the British Museum, actually.
1: Oh, are you going to see the Bayeux Tapestry?
0: We're not seeing that, no. They do some amazing... it's all sold out until, like, Christmas.
1: You need to become a member.
0: You need to, yeah.
1: If you join, then you can go in and out loads.
0: I don't know if the kids will be as interested in the tapestry at the moment.
1: Okay, how old are they?
0: 8 and 6.
1: Okay, yeah, it's a little...
0: But they do these amazing family... little packs and books, and basically you pick a subject, you pick a floor.
1: Oh, okay.
0: And then they give you like questions, you go around and you do like, they tell you things to look at, certain
1: so do you feel
0: windows.
1: The pressure now, being on all week covering for Jason, to come up with a plan for the children of Southwest London? So
0: well,
1: Ben's,
0: do
1: a... Ben's tips for the first
0: yes.
1: week of half term.
0: What you should do,
1: holidays.
0: Yeah. When
1: you still got some
0: go.
1: Enthusiasm for it. And it's a bit cooler than it was last week.
0: Yes, exactly. Okay. Well, so we're doing that. And then actually tomorrow, what we're doing? The Maritime Museum in Greenwich. So we're doing that.
1: Okay.
0: Which is lovely. And then we're going to work it out. A couple of splash pads and things here and there.
1: Okay.
0: But my wonderful dad has come up to help out. So it's been nice.
1: Thanks the Lord.
0: So he's
1: for
0: here.
1: Grandparents.
0: Grandparents, yes. My mum would come. I know she'll be listening.
1: Yeah.
0: She's looking after her mum and sister who've just had some operations and things. So she's not with us. So thank you for loaning dad, mum.
1: Oh yes, but goodness me! Yeah, no, I was always very, very grateful for my parents to come to me
0: yes.
1: rather than me have to drive the animals and the children and everything up to Birmingham when I needed them to look after them for me.
0: Well,
1: they would come to me.
0: We're doing our stints. We're doing our stints in north and south. But
1: it's hard when your parents aren't near, isn't it? Especially when the kids are little. Yeah,
0: yeah, they do a wonderful job. But we're doing that today, so that'll be good. But it's all the sport as well. I mean, my
1: Did
0: son.
1: Did you let
0: has
1: them
0: been,
1: watch the game?
0: No, we didn't. No,
1: oh,
0: but
1: okay.
0: I mean, we were away in Chester this weekend with some family and. Couple of late nights, and so we were just like another. Like, it's just going to absolutely kill them.
1: Okay.
0: But I don't know yet if I'm going to let my son watch like the first bit of the England game on Wednesday.
1: It's quite early, isn't it? It's what,
0: it's 8 o'clock.
1: 8 o'clock.
0: Yeah, I love that we're like it's quite early because normally it's 2 a.m.
1: Yes, so that's quite early.
0: So I don't know. We might do because I think.
1: Oh, come on! Yes,
0: well,
1: you can.
0: I've got to pick up the pieces on Thursday.
1: I know, but they're not at school.
0: That's true.
1: I tell you what, you don't We've do got- on Thursday. Don't go to a museum.
0: No, that's true. Well, we've got the OB on Thursday. We're going to be down at a local school, chatting to some teachers who are moving on, having been collectively at the school for 100 years.
1: Yeah. Oh, wow.
0: So we've got a lot of stuff going on there, so I'm probably going to be fried myself.
1: Yeah, quite possibly.
0: But
1: quite
0: no,
1: possibly.
0: We'll do that. But he does love watching the highlights afterwards.
1: Okay.
0: So he wakes up in the morning, has his breakfast, watches his highlights, and that's what does him.
1: That's what I did, because I'd travel back from holiday, so I'd fallen asleep. And I'd got it on, but I'd fallen asleep.
0: Yeah.
1: And just by circumstance, I've not watched... the game live, any of the games live. As you and I have talked before, my track record of watching any team that anybody I care about cares about is atrocious, because Leeds United, I think, I've only seen them live 3 times, and I'm down 17 goals to 3 or something like that.
0: Got a losing record, yeah.
1: I know, I've got so I'm thinking I shouldn't watch it, because if I watch it and they lose... then obviously it's nothing to do with Messi and Argentina, and it's entirely down to me.
0: It's down to you, exactly.
1: And I've brought that bad juju on the team. So I don't quite know what to do.
0: Well, I mean, it's the collective.
1: I know.
0: It's the collective experience.
1: And you just know it's coming. You just know if they beat Argentina, oh my goodness.
0: Which they could do.
1: Could they?
0: That's the thing. I think that they could do.
1: Could they?
0: Beyond really? Messi, they don't look.
1: I mean,
0: 100% at the back, and you know they've had some really lucky break. You know, a lot of people say it takes a lot of luck, and you need a bit of luck in
1: tournaments.
0: You
1: always need a little bit of luck.
0: And Argentina have already had a lot of luck, so surely it's going to run out at some point. We've had a bit of luck.
1: We've had a lot of luck too.
0: But I mean, it's going to run out for somebody, and I think it's going. I think we. we can do it. I don't know if we should. I actually said Argentina to win the World Cup. That was my pick. And,
1: okay.
0: And I said England to go out the quarterfinals. Well, that's
1: okay.
0: Over.
1: Yeah.
0: Because they made it through to the semis. So I don't know yet, but much to chew on.
1: I know. I think I'm just probably best to try and not think about it, because if I start to think about it, then I might. Because Jason obviously spends his days manifesting England to win. That's what he does.
0: I'm so pleased he got his shirt in the end. That's the thing. Yeah. I did text him before he went on holiday and said, "Is it calm?" And he said, "Yes." Yes, so he's very happy. So yeah, we're talking all about the sporting weekend, Wimbledon as well, that's been, and coming up a bit later in the next, after 8:30 in an hour's time, we're going to be speaking to Katie Snowdon, who's part of Team England, who's going to be at the Commonwealth Games. But that's all coming up. But first, we've got a bit of Prince. Oh, Most Beautiful Girl in the World. Oh, we need a bit of Prince this morning. Need that vibe.
1: We always need Prince.
0: Yeah, absolutely. And then, as well, we'll be talking about the swan upping and all of this. Lots of stuff coming up. Riverside Breakfast with me, Ben Hayes, Ali Einstein, and Uber Boat by Thames Clippers.

0: see 7:32. Let's get some Riverside Reports. It's, yeah, 7:32 with Ali Ironson.
1: And the Jurassic Park and Peaky Blinders star Sam Neill has died, aged 76. His family say he passed away surrounded by loved ones in Sydney, but that his death was sudden and unexpected, adding that he remained cancer-free. It's claimed that 2,700 people may have died in England and Wales because of the heat wave in May and June. Researchers in London and the Met Office say almost 60% of deaths during these months could be down to the extreme heat. And a 93-year-old British woman has died after being injured in wildfires in southern Spain. It brings the total number of deaths in Andalusia to 13. And police say they are keeping an open mind about the motive behind the suspected murder of Anne Whittacombe after an arrest of a man in South Yorkshire. A 28-year-old white British man is in custody after being detained in Rotherham on Saturday. And England are back in their training and at their Kansas City base ahead of flying to Atlanta for the World Cup semi-final on Wednesday night. They will take on the three-time champions, Argentina. That's Riverside Reports. I'm Ali Ironson. There's more in half an hour.
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3: Right here in Nine Elms.
1: And we've got patchy low cloud to start, but this soon burns away to give us yet another sunny day. Although the sunshine may turn hazy later, and we have highs of 29 degrees. The areas of low cloud will move westwards from the coast overnight, with perhaps some isolated drizzle, but most areas likely to remain dry, and a minimum temperature of 15 degrees. But whatever the weather, London's freshest fruit, veg and flowers are always in season at New Covent Garden Market, serving the capital 6 days a week from Nine Elms.
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0: London is better by boat. Love in Southwest London.
2: Riverside. Yes, that's right. As the jingle said, it's Riverside Breakfast with me, Ben Hayes.
3: And me, Ellie Einstein.
2: And Uber Boat by Thames Clippers, because London is better by boat.
3: It is so better by boat.
2: I mean, getting the tube yesterday on our way back.
3: I can't even imagine.
2: We were on the trains coming back, and it was just unbearable.
3: Well, it's been pretty unbearable for anyone living in South. I'm having a little rant here. It's been a bit unbearable for anyone living in South for the last couple of weeks. It's just felt so much bigger.
2: Yes.
3: And so many people in what is essentially a tiny little village.
2: Yeah.
3: And the thing that I think most residents are quite supportive of the club and their plans. I mean, obviously there's massive controversy as to the size of the plans and everything else, but we are not anti-tennis in any way. But it has felt this year particularly that the rise of the influencer, maybe people putting stuff on how to do Wimbledon.
2: Yes.
3: Giving you tips on the queue and everything about it, which is fabulous. But they also forget that it's our park. And it's not the biggest park in the world.
2: No.
3: And it looked like a film lot, actually. It looked like a small city had moved into the park for 2 weeks.
2: Yeah.
3: But I mean, they say the queue's 10,000 people. I swear there's more than 10,000 people in the park.
2: There's a lot more.
3: Yeah.
2: A lot more.
3: And I was looking up towns with the population of 10,000. And Thirsk, for example.
2: Okay.
3: Not a small town. Not tiny.
2: No.
3: Is a population of 10,000. So it's like having the town of Thirsk living in your park.
2: On a park.
3: For 2 weeks.
2: Yeah.
3: Using all your bandwidth. And Southfield Station is a tiny little branch line station. It's got two platforms. One goes into town, one goes out. It simply can't cope with 42,000 people. And it's just going to get bigger and bigger and bigger. I think they need to really look at the infrastructure and the impact on the community for those that time.
2: Yeah.
3: Because it's starting to really impact us.
2: I've done Wimbledon quite a few times, and we've camped and done the queue quite a few times. And so it was so big this year.
3: Mm. Did it feel bigger?
2: It felt much bigger. And I think it also because they had which I didn't do it last year, so I don't know, but they had a great big left luggage.
3: Yep. I mean, they've always had that, but it seems to...
2: But it's turning into a big structure now.
3: Yeah, it's turning into structure. Like a warehouse.
2: Yeah.
3: Built in the park.
2: Big gazebo type... Well, gazebo is not the right word, but it's a big steel structured sort of tent.
3: Yeah.
2: Then you've got a couple of food vans,
3: I think it was like one or two. It looks like a film lot when you look past it. I can't remember the years we went.
2: Well, last time I went in the queue, but there was maybe one food van, but there was about four, and then they've got big toilet blocks.
3: Well, they've plumbed those in now.
2: Yeah, so it's very big, and they've put fences around some stuff as well, which obviously they take down, but still, it takes... Because it's not just the queue, it's the stuff before the queue that's got to get ready and all of that, but it did feel very big.
3: Feels like it felt a little bit overwhelming
2: if you
3: live in Southfields, it felt overwhelming.
2: I mean, I was trying to get... couple of taxis at home each night from the thing, and I probably had to walk about 20, 25 minutes... Mm. Just to get a slightly quiet road so that, so a taxi could actually find me because it was so busy where it was.
3: I mean,
2: the wait times were insane.
3: There was videos. The club had issued a statement to say that in the unlikely event that they need to close a road from Church Road up towards the station, then they will, but they didn't expect to do that. Well, that happened virtually every night.
2: Yeah.
3: And that impacts you as well.
2: It was an absolute... Like the traffic going home was a nightmare.
3: And people saying, it's only the size of a concert. But it's like having a concert every day for 2 weeks. And places like the O2 and Wembley, their tube stations are designed for big crowds.
2: Yeah.
3: Southfields is not. It's designed for one man and his dog.
2: It's residential.
3: Yeah, yeah.
2: Anyway, yes. You don't sort of say, the O2 is residential.
3: No, exactly. So that I found quite frustrating.
2: Yes.
3: So much so that I got on a plane and left.
2: Yeah.
3: For a week. So
2: did you watch any of the tennis? Did you
3: I was on holiday with friends and they were watching it.
2: Okay.
3: So I could catch it in and out. I did follow Ferry's
2: wonderful run. Ferry.
3: But it would have been a much better story if he'd got into the
2: Well, that's still a pretty good story.
3: Not? I don't
2: because
3: know.
2: Because he previously had earned around 650,000 in his career up until this tournament.
3: Yeah.
2: Where he's then earned 900,000 just in 1.5 weeks.
3: Yeah.
2: Compared to his entire sort of career.
3: You get paid,
2: up to
3: don't
2: date,
3: you? Every round you get through, you get paid more and more.
2: So
3: and more.
2: So it's amazing. He's sort of gone far and above his earnings.
3: Oh, he's done brilliantly, and obviously the whole crowd were behind him, and he was a Wimbledon boy anyway. So how brilliant is that?
2: Well, he was born in France, and so a lot of people saying, is he going to be like Andy Murray? That if he loses, is he going to be Scottish all of a sudden?
3: Oh.
2: So if he loses, is he going to be French? But no, didn't happen.
3: No,
2: didn't feel like he won everybody's hearts in the end. But yes, but winners. From that, we'll talk about those in a little bit. But first, let's have a little bit of Chaka Khan, Snoop Dogg, Boogies in My Soul. If you came to party, I just, whenever I hear Chaka Khan, I just want to be like, what's the Liberty X song that they covered? Anyway, it's not that one.
3: It's not that
2: Here
3: one.
2: Here we go.

0: Chaka Khan and Snoop Dogg, new music there. Boogie's In My Soul.
1: I quite like that, it's quite summery.
0: I like that as well. I'll have a bit of that today.
2: Snoop Dogg.
0: I feel like we need it, because it's a little bit... I felt a bit cold coming in.
1: Well, I did. I have put the aircon back on, because someone had it on 27 degrees in here this morning.
0: What? But there you go, bit of summer fun. Boogie's In My Soul. Let's get some travel.
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0: Right, 7:47, and we've got stop-start traffic on the M4 onto the elevated section eastbound from Junction 3 Hayes to Junction 2 Brentford. Travel time there is 25 minutes. Delays on the M4 Heathrow Spur Road still, and that's going to be southbound before the tunnels into the terminals. Travel time is 10 minutes there. Queuing traffic on the Parkway southbound before M4 Junction 3. Travel time 15 minutes. And the usual slow traffic on the West Hill northbound between Tibbetts Corner and Upper Richmond Road. Travel time is 10 minutes. There is the usual slow traffic on the Wandsworth Bridge Road northbound before New Kings Road. Travel time 10 minutes. Get your bingo cards out, because we're saying 10 minutes quite a bit this morning. Stop start traffic on the Chertsey Road, and Lily said Rertsey Road, a bit like Scooby Doo.
1: Rertsey Road. I know, I got stuck on that the other day. Yeah.
0: The Chertsey Road eastbound from Hampton Road West to St Margaret's Road roundabout at Twickenham Bridge. Travel time again 10 minutes. Slow traffic on the South Circular from Roehampton Lane to Chalker's Corner as well. Lots happening there on the travel. Regards to the rails, there's no service on Greater Anglia between Stratford and Leabridge, and reduced service between Liverpool Street and Shenfield due to emergency engineering works at Stratford. There's no service on the Weaver London Overground line between Hackney Downs and Chingford due to emergency engineering works at Wood Street. There are delays of up to 10 minutes as well, and some cancellations on Southern between East Croydon and Wivelsfield due to points failure at Balcombe. The services resume though on the Docklands Light Railway following earlier problems at Poplar, so that's back to normal. Services at a stand on Gatwick Express between Gatwick Airport and Brighton due to points failures at Balcombe. Minor delays on the Mildmay London Overground line between Stratford and Richmond, and between Stratford and Clapham Junction due to earlier power failure. Reduced service on the East Midlands Railway at St Pancras due to hot weather conditions. That's affecting service across the network, so do check before you go. And if we've missed anything, or if you're held up somewhere and we haven't called it out, please let us know on WhatsApp 07871 670493. That's 07871 670493.
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2: Good morning. Thanks so much for listening and joining us here on Riverside Breakfast this morning.
3: I like our new jingle. I didn't know we had a Ben and Ali jingle.
2: Ben and Ali.
3: That's exciting.
2: You know, it's who you know, isn't it?
3: Oh, so absolutely. You know. Absolutely.
2: We're talking a little bit, we're talking a lot about sport, but also Swans today.
3: Yes, the Swan Upping
2: Swan
3: starts.
2: Upping, and the Swans are sort of owned by a group of people, bizarre, because
3: I've realised now how posh Swan Upping is.
2: Swans are.
3: Yeah, clearly.
2: There
3: are three teams in the flotilla of people who count swans, and it is entirely a conservation exercise now. Before, obviously, it was to see how many swans they had. Now it's purely for conservation. However, obviously, its roots are in something very posh. But there are three teams. We have the King's Swan Maker. And he represents the crown. I think we found his name earlier.
2: Yes, David Barber.
3: There we go. David. I mean, how posh is that? That sounds posh, doesn't it? Anyway.
2: Lovely hat on and a picture I'm seeing.
3: The King's Swan Master has been counting the swans since the 12th century. However, the King's Swan Maker gave some of the rights to the swans to two things. The Worshipful Company of Vintners and the Worshipful Company of Dyers. And vintners, obviously, is wine.
2: Yep.
3: And dyers is exactly as it says. It is textiles. So it's people who dyed textiles. And they have a certain right over the swans as well, or have had since the 15th century. And they're all on these little wooden boats, and they all wear blazers. And the king's team is in scarlet, and the vintners is in white and burgundy, and the dyers are in blue and white. And they wear these jackets, and it just sounds like Henley Regatta to me.

0: to be fair. And they go swanning up and down the river, shouting, all up,
1: yes,
0: in the poshest way possible.
1: I mean, I've got a picture of the what must be the king's.
0: The king's swan maker, his team.
1: Yes. Yep. And they look very much like post boxers.
0: Yeah.
1: In their sort of red shirts and the big blazers.
0: Yeah.
1: Also, with the red blazers, there's a little bit Butlins about it.
0: Oh, really? But, can you imagine if you actually accuse them of looking like a red coat?
1: Yeah.
0: Can you just imagine?
1: But I think you can't see someone in a red blazer and not think of Butlins.
0: No, that's true. That's
1: no matter how many sort of gold buttons you've got on it.
0: I can't work out why people who made wine and dyed clothes have got any right to the swans or the Thames.
1: Go and count
0: but anyway,
1: swans.
0: You know.
1: There's a lot of stuff in sort of steeped in tradition that just doesn't quite make sense to us. But, you know.
0: It sounds terrifying if you were a swan, though, because the rowers apparently surround the swans. They have put gently. I'm glad about that. And they catch them and then they weigh them, measure them, check for injuries, examine for fishing hook wounds and lead poisoning, and then that's all recorded.
1: I mean, it's great. One, as you say, for conservation reasons, fantastic. However, I would never want to go and pick up a swan in my life.
0: No.
1: I mean, they're just terrifying.
0: No, they're huge. I mean, they're as big as the dogs.
1: And they're not going to
0: bigger.
1: They're not going to be going and sort of giving them a bit of a tranquilizer.
0: No, they don't
1: and,
0: like you going anywhere near their babies.
1: How do they do it?
0: No, I don't
1: how
0: know.
1: How do they do it? It's incredible.
0: They must have big gloves. That's
1: and
0: all
1: the,
0: I mean.
1: Big baseball mitt type gloves.
0: Massive.
1: To scoop
0: massive
1: them up.
0: Things that you'd like have a falcon on your arm,
1: yes,
0: like, wearing. And
1: yeah,
0: some
1: exactly.
0: Kind of mask that's like or, for fencing. That's
1: yeah, exactly.
0: And
1: the kind of the baseball umpire sort of big padded stuff.
0: In fact, no, I think I might just wear one of those uniforms that the bomb disposal teams wear.
1: I think riot gear.
0: Might be better.
1: Absolutely.
0: To encounter a swan.
1: No,
0: definitely.
1: Got it. I cannot think of anything.
0: But they're terrifying. Least. They are terrifying.
1: I like to do least. They're apparently going to be on the rise. Swan numbers. They've been had a bit of a dip, so they're going to be.
0: See, I don't like geese, and I don't dislike geese, but they big geese,
1: big birds,
0: and swans are a bit scary. And I never took my kids to feed them because I didn't
1: just
0: like
1: get a nip
0: them.
1: On the fingers.
0: I just didn't like them, and now I just think no, I'm never going to.
1: I've got a memory somewhere of getting nipped on the fingers by a duck once.
0: You're not supposed to feed ducks bread, though, are you? You're supposed
1: no.
0: to give them certain things.
1: So, and you don't. And if you give seagulls rice or coke, that's also not very good. I mean, okay. I don't know why you would give a bird coke anyway.
0: Well, they'd probably just rip the can out of your hand, wouldn't you?
1: They would. If it's not that, it's
0: I mean,
1: big pasty.
0: They're massive as well. Massive birds as well, seagulls.
1: And all the yes. hooks on their beaks anyway.
0: Yeah.
1: Anyway,
0: we're not. Birds
1: I do love
0: bit,
1: birds. Yeah, I just don't want
0: just
1: the big
0: little
1: ones.
0: just
1: give me little ones. Right, we're coming up to 8 o'clock. And then I say shortly, we're going to be speaking to Katie Snowden, who is a part of Team England in Commonwealth Games. We'll be talking a little bit about that next.

0: It's Your Side Breakfast with me, Ben Hayes, and Uboat by Thames Clippers on DAB online and on your smart speaker. 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Chipping over my tongue.
1: Okay. Sam Neill, best known for starring in Jurassic Park and Peaky Blinders, has died aged 76. His family say he passed away surrounded by loved ones in Sydney, but that his death was sudden and unexpected. The New Zealand actor had been diagnosed with blood cancer 4 years ago, but recently got the all clear. Speaking in 2003, he said he was grateful for the global support.
2: What was slightly annoying was that the story was sort of cancer. And really, the other half of the story is remission. It was very warming and surprising to get so many lovely messages of support and so on from all around the world.
1: A huge fire has torn through a pub in Bangkok, killing at least 27 people and injuring dozens more. Initial assessments in Thailand suggest the blaze was likely caused by a short circuit in the air conditioning unit in the ceiling. Officials say emergency exits may have been blocked by tables and crates of beer too. Jar was there with her friend who didn't make it out.
3: I thought I was going to die for sure. As I ran, I fell down. I got back up and kept running, but I fell down again. People started climbing over me, but my friend pulled me up.
1: New research estimates that as many as 2,700 people may have died in England and Wales this year due to the heat waves in May and June. Scientists at Imperial College say approximately 59% of deaths that occurred during May heat wave are attributed to the additional heat generated by climate change. Dennis Fernando from the campaign group Friends of the Earth says serious action is needed.
4: We want to see £1 billion per year for upgrades to cool buildings, prioritising areas in most need and including hospitals, care homes and nurseries. The scenario for 2050 could be that up to 10,000 people a year could potentially be dying as a result of heat waves.
1: Detectives have been given more time to question a 28-year-old man over the murder of former MP Anne Whittacombe. The 28-year-old was arrested in Rotherham on Saturday night. Officers are keeping an open mind about the motive, but said there's nothing to suggest the attack was politically motivated. They also are not looking for anyone else. Mel Stride, the Shadow Chancellor, has been remembering the former Conservative minister.
5: Somebody who was extremely forthright, very clear in what they believed. Not everybody agreed with her, but she knew where she stood. But she combined it with enormous energy, that twinkle in her eye, and a lot of personality.
1: One of the experts from the Antiques Roadshow has died aged 39. Theo Burrell joined the show in 2018 and was among the team of specialists who examined items brought by members of the public. The TV star was diagnosed with an aggressive and incurable type of brain tumour, with life expectancy to 12 to 18 months back in June 2022. And two men have been charged in connection with the murder in southwest London. Police received reports that someone had died at an address in Wimbledon on Thursday night. A body was found in Kent the next day. The pair are both accused of preventing an unlawful burial, while one of them is charged with murder. They are due in court tomorrow. And England fans are looking forward to the first ever meeting with Lionel Messi as they face defending champions Argentina on Wednesday. The small matter of a first World Cup final since 1966 is the prize on offer. After edging past Mexico and Norway in the last two rounds, ex-England defender Gary Neville tells Sky Sports News that it's a 50-50 game.
6: Argentina in the semi-final with Messi and with their experience, you know that you can play well and it can't quite happen for you, and vice versa, England could win as well. So I think we're in a great position. I think if you said at the start of the tournament that we would get through in that way against Norway, you'd have snapped anybody's hand off.
1: That's Riverside Reports. There's more in half an hour.
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8: Right here in Nine Elms.
1: To start, but this soon burns back to give us yet another sunny day, although sunshine may turn hazy later with highs of 29 degrees. Areas of low cloud will move westwards from the coast overnight with perhaps some isolated light drizzle, but most areas likely to remain dry with a minimum temperature of 15 degrees. But whatever the weather, London's freshest fruit, veg and flowers are always in season at New Covent Garden Market, serving the capital 6 days a week from Nine Elms.
9: Hi, I'm Rob McAuliffe. I'm the General Manager at New Covent Garden Fruit, Veg and Flower Market. I've been here a whole 3 months now, and this place is very dear to my heart, mainly because when I was a child, my dad used to deliver bread here, and I used to sit in the front seat of the van.

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2: Good morning. Good morning. Good morning on Monday, the 13th of July. Yes, that's right. Jason, he's not here this week. He's having a lovely, lovely holiday.
3: He's having a holiday.
2: So they looked through the phone book and thought, everyone else is away, so let's get Ben in. Here we go. So, surprise. If you were expecting
3: it's
2: Jason this morning, it's nice to be here.
3: Exactly.
2: And I tell you what, I get a special treat of seeing Sox and Mel.
3: Yeah, Sox and Mel, fast asleep. I was just debating whether I need to take them out for a wee, but I remembered that you don't wake sleeping dogs. So, just going to leave them asleep, I think, on
2: just
3: my
2: let
3: feet.
2: Them chill.
3: Yeah.
2: They're being very well behaved.
3: They're really good. They're really good. And they've come in with me because I've had not much sleep. Because my cat, Salem's poorly.
2: Yes.
3: He's poorly. And I had to take him to the emergency vets in the middle of the night last night. So I haven't had much sleep. But big shout out to Vets Now, which is at Maven Vets in Sutton, which is Worcester Park, really, who were just fabulous with him. And it was quite traumatic because as I was leaving, another dog had come in that had been hit by a car and everyone was very distressed. And they handled that beautifully. They looked after Salem for me. And I go and pick him up, hopefully, at the end of the show.
2: Oh, and you've got cats on your jumper,
3: oh, yes,
2: on your top.
3: I have. I've got my cat jumper just to make it's good vibes to Salem to get better.
2: Yes. Oh, bless.
3: I know.
2: In the weather as well, it's not easy having pets, is it?
3: It's not, and we have far too many chickens.
2: What have you
3: got? I've got three dogs, two cats, and all the fish. All the fish. And I came back, actually, lovely. I came back from Menorca to air conditioning throughout the house, which was put in because the dogs and the fish weren't dealing with the heat in there.
2: The fish?
3: The water was evaporating.
2: Well, yeah, that's true. I'll give you that, yeah.
3: The water was evaporating. We had to keep cooling the water down and everything. So,
2: check a couple of ice blocks in there.
3: I know. I'm very attached to my fish.
2: What fish have you got?
3: I've got goldfish, which is insane because
2: lovely.
3: The tank was originally a marine tank, but the marine tank crashed and I couldn't bear it to have them again because it's quite hard to look after marine fish. And I thought, I know I can look after goldfish with the help of them. So I have goldfish. I have eight gold goldfish and one black goldfish for this feng shui.
2: Okay, yeah, nice. All right.
3: There we go.
2: Nice.
3: There you go.
2: Yes, my sister's been sending us photos of her little house rabbit, Isla, all weekends, just sort of laying out, slowly melting in the heat.
3: I don't think I can have a rabbit. I think Melancholy might have words about that.
2: Yeah.
3: She just about copes with the cats.
2: Well, I don't know if it'd have work. It'd probably have lunch, wouldn't it? If you had
3: she wouldn't deal with it. No. Well,
2: they're being very well behaved. They're being very well behaved. We're also talking about swans as well. It's the swan upping on the River Thames.
3: Yeah.
2: This five-day
3: thing I could find today. Swan upping on the Thames.
2: Yes, it's an annual five-day census where they just basically count all the swans. Just make sure the numbers are good, conservation, all that. They give them a bit of a ring around so they can track them.
3: Yeah.
2: And so, good job, swans.
3: Yes.
2: I'd love to know about the King's Swan Marker, David Barber, what he does the rest of the year. I'd love to know what he does.
3: Well,
2: because
3: surely we could Google and ask
2: I'm
3: Google.
2: I'm sure he could.
3: What do you do, David Barber, for the rest of the year?
2: He's doing this for 5 days of the year.
3: Yeah.
2: And then
3: what do you do?
2: Maybe
3: he counts other animals.
2: Maybe
3: he's part of the zoo, because they count all the zoo animals, don't they? London Zoo.
2: Do they?
3: London Zoo does
2: an
3: animal count every year. I think they do it every year. Yeah.
2: So
3: maybe that's his special subject.
2: We'll find out.
3: Animal counting.
2: Mastermind.
3: Yes.
2: Yes.
3: A bit like Noah.
2: Yeah, does every his two times tables are immaculate.
3: Yes.
2: We're also talking about sports day, 'cause it was a huge weekend of sport. England beat Norway. Squeaky bum time though, in that game.
3: A little bit.
2: They beat Norway on Saturday night.
3: And the
2: Sunday
3: boys
2: morning.
3: From Stourbridge did well.
2: He did very well.
3: Yes. Boston.
2: I always, whenever he speaks, it does always catch me off guard. When he
3: doesn't sound like he's from Stourbridge, hugely. He went to a very posh school in Birmingham.
2: Wow. There you go. Wonderful from Jude Bellingham, of course, who's in the Golden Boot race. 6 goals, same as Harry Kane.
3: I know. You know, there's a station named after him in East
2: there is.
3: South East London.
2: Yeah, there is, the Jude Bellingham.
3: Jude Bellingham Station.
2: We're also talking about Commonwealth Games.
3: Yes.
2: And we're gonna. You've got views on the Commonwealth Games.
3: I have, because
2: it starts in 10 days' time, and we're going to be speaking to Katie Snowden, who's a middle distance runner. She's going to be on the show at 8:35. We're talking about her journey to the Commonwealth Games. So we're going to get your views very shortly. But let us know, what sport were you watching?
3: My views are nothing to do with the athletes,
2: nothing
3: by
2: to
3: the
2: her.
3: Way.
2: No.
3: It's the concept of that type of game.
2: But let us know, what sport were you watching? And if you're going to watch the Commonwealth Games, get in touch, breakfast@riversideradio.com, or you can get in touch on WhatsApp with the number.
3: Yes, you can, 07871 670 493, or you can reach us on our socials at This Is Riverside.
2: That's right. Right, let's have a bit of new music now. This is Hotter Than the Sun.
3: That's us.
2: It always makes me think of Alan Partridge. This is Begonia, Hotter Than the Sun. New music, and then, yes, let's talk Commonwealth Games after this.

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2: Right, let's have a look outside and see what's happening on the River, Roads and Rails. Starting off with the usual delays on the M4 onto the elevated section eastbound from Junction 3 Hayes to Junction 2 Brentford. The travel time there is 15 minutes. There's also usual slow traffic on the M4 Heathrow Spur Road southbound before the tunnels into the terminals. Hasn't given us a time there, but do bear that in mind if you're heading out on your holidays. At the start of the summer holidays, there's queuing traffic on the Parkway southbound before M4 as well. Travel time is 10 minutes. That's at Junction 3. Usual slow traffic on the A3 West Hill northbound between Tibbetts Corner and Upper Richmond Road. Travel time 10 minutes again. And the usual slow traffic on the Wandsworth Bridge Road northbound before New Kings Road. Again, travel time 10 minutes. Delays on Chertsey Road eastbound from Hampton Road West, Apex Corner to St Margaret's Road roundabout at Twickenham Bridge. Traffic time is 10 minutes. And some good news, though, that the traffic has returned to normal on the South Circular from Roehampton Lane, Red Rover to Chalker's Corner. Let's have a look at the public transport. There's a few more delays now with the Elizabeth line joining in. Severe delays there between London Paddington and Heathrow Terminal 5, between London Paddington and Heathrow Terminal 4, and between London Paddington and Reading due to track faults at Acton Main Line. Services suspended on the Gatwick Express between Gatwick Airport and Brighton due to points failure at Bolcombe. And there's no service on the Weaver London Overground line between Hackney Downs and Chingford, and severe delays on the rest of the line due to emergency engineering works at Wood Street. There's also no service on the Greater Anglia between Stratford and Lea Bridge, and there's a reduced service between Liverpool Street and Shenfield due to emergency engineering works at Stratford. There's delays of up to 10 minutes and some cancellations on Southern between East Croydon and Wivelsfield due to points failure again at Bolcombe. And there's a reduced service on the East Midlands Railway at St Pancras due to hot weather conditions, which is affecting services across the network. But there is normal service being resumed on the Mildmay London Overground line between Stratford and Richmond and between Stratford and Clapham Junction following earlier power failure at Camden Road. So that is a bit of good news there. But if there's anything that we've missed, or if you're held up somewhere, please do let us know on WhatsApp 07871 670 493. That is 07871 670 493.
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0: Riverside Breakfast with Ben, Ali, and Uber Boat by Thames Clippers. Love in Southwest London.
1: Welcome back. 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
2: And me, Ali Einstein.
1: And Uber Boat by Thames Clippers. Yes, if you've just joined us, firstly, good morning. But secondly,
2: good morning. Where have you been?
1: Where have you been? Probably having taken into your nice bit of breakfast.
2: Yes.
1: Have you had breakfast? We've got a couple of raspberries.
2: I always, because I stop to get milk. Because obviously Monday morning, no idea how long the milk's been in the fridge.
1: It's not worth checking.
2: So I always buy milk.
1: Something fresh.
2: And then I raspberry. I love raspberries.
1: Yeah, get your raspberries. Very good.
2: Yeah, that's my breakfast.
1: Well, whatever breakfast you're having, number one, enjoy. But two, no Jason this morning. He's away on holiday.
2: He's away on holiday.
1: So you got me for the whole week.
2: The whole week. I'm here all week.
1: Buckle up. Shortly, we're going to be talking to Katie Snowden, who's part of Team England for the Glasgow 2026 Commonwealth Games. It starts in just 10 days' time. The Commonwealth Games, it always gets slightly forgotten about, doesn't it?
2: Unless
1: you're in one of the cities that it gets hosted in.
2: Yes, that's very true.
1: And obviously it was in Birmingham
2: back in 2022. Poor bankrupt Birmingham, yes. Mm. Now, you've been saying I have views on the Commonwealth Games, and I do,
1: quickly.
2: And it is absolutely nothing to do with the athletes. Their quest to be the best they possibly can be on a stage that people will see, that I'm absolutely for. But my problem with the Commonwealth Games is its exclusivity, it's elitist, and I think it's probably had its time. It was set up in 1930 as the British Empire Games. It's literally for the nations that we conquered. It's so bizarre that it's still here. And that's only 74 nations, where there's 140.
1: Yeah.
2: There's so many countries that can't compete just because they weren't colonised by the British, or they were colonised by the French instead of the British. And it's
1: a much smaller games as well now.
2: I know. But
1: it's getting smaller and smaller.
2: Birmingham, for example, we sent over 400 athletes, yet some of the nations could only send 5 because they couldn't afford to do that.
1: To do it, yeah.
2: Birmingham particularly cost £778 million to put on. £500 million, give or take, was put in by the government, but Birmingham City Council had to find £120 million. We had to, and it was declared bankrupt not long after. So it really made a massive impact on the finances of the city. And to what end, at the end of the day? Is the stadium used as much as it could be? It's a bit like the Olympic Park, about that. We had real trouble trying to recycle some of those venues. Don't get me wrong, I loved seeing them wheel Ozzy Osbourne out for the closing ceremony. But I think it's too expensive. I think it's elitist. And anything that is an old boys club, it feels like, because it's the Commonwealth. And I just think it's unfair for the smaller nations. And I know that making it smaller, and they have made it smaller, is supposed to give them the opportunity to be able to host it themselves.
1: And host it slightly better.
2: Yeah, but you're still talking 150 million instead of 780 million or whatever it was. It's just too expensive, and it's too exclusive. You can't, it's not the whole world. Why is everybody, it's bizarre. The model needs revising, in my opinion. I thank you. I'll get my coat.
1: Oh, I was going to say, well, tune in on Wednesday for Ali's next rants. Right, let's get... Well, they were competing for gold medals, weren't they? But this is Band of Gold by Freda Payne.

0: 8:31, that's time for Riverside Reports at 8:31 with Ali Hansen.
1: Experts think that more than 2,700 people may have died from heat-related causes in England and Wales during the hot weather in May and June. The Met Office is among the researchers who've made the estimate following a rare red heat alert. Meanwhile, there's a warning, parts of the UK are at exceptional risk of wildfires. It's as 13 people have died in Spain, including a 93-year-old British woman, when flames tore through thousands of acres. And more than 20 people are still in a critical condition in Bangkok after a huge fire at a pub that killed at least 27 people. Many of the victims were found in the bathrooms at the back of the venue after struggling to escape. And Jurassic Park star Sam Neill has died aged 76. His family say the actor's death was sudden and unexpected, having recently got the all clear from cancer. And England fullback Reece James says that the squad is ready for the biggest game of their World Cup campaign. The side is aiming to reach the final as they prepare to face Argentina in the last four this week. That's Riverside Reports. There's more in half an hour.
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3: Right here in Nine Elms.
1: And we've got patchy low cloud to start us off this week, but soon burns back to give us another sunny day. Although the sunshine may turn hazy later with highs of 29 degrees. Areas of low cloud will move westwards from the coast overnight with perhaps some isolated drizzle. But most areas likely to remain dry with a minimum temperature of 15 degrees. But whatever the weather, London's freshest fruit, veg and flowers are always in season at New Covent Garden Market, serving the capital 6 days a week from Nine Elms.
4: I'm Mario, I work in flower market, I work in the CAF, serve everyone that comes in and buys flowers and all the stall holders that are here. All the coffees, we do paninis, salmon bagels, dirty greasy fry ups, which everyone enjoys. You know everyone that walks in anyway, literally, so it's a very close community, everyone gets along with everyone, the banter is just amazing, we have a good time, it's worth coming in for in the mornings.
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0: Dancing the Moonlight by Top Loader to get you going on a Monday morning. Right, coming up now, we're going to be speaking to a Team England athlete.
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3: Love in Southwest London, Riverside.
0: That's right, we've been talking about it all morning. The Commonwealth Games kicks off in about 10 days' time up in Glasgow. And joining us now is middle distance runner Katie Snowden, who's going to be a part of Team England. Katie, good morning.
4: Good morning. Thanks so much for having me on.
0: Oh, no, a real pleasure. What must be quite a busy time for you at the minute. So thank you for squeezing us in. But first of all, just tell us, how does it feel to be representing Team England at what's going to be your third Commonwealth Games?
4: Yeah, no, it's really exciting. I think, particularly with it being in Glasgow, it's kind of rare as a athlete to get many home championships, I feel, over your career. So I think, feeling very fortunate that got to experience Birmingham in 2022. And then, having it now in Glasgow, another one in the UK, I think just kind of makes it extra special. Knowing hopefully have some home support.
0: And the home support must be massive as well for you and the rest of the team. I mean, what's that experience like, as you say, doing it at a home games?
4: Yeah, no, it's so special. I remember even in Birmingham, the warm-up track that kind of sat next to the main stadium, even just as you would, kind of going through your warm-up before the race, you could just hear the noise in the stadium. And it was just amazing. And like when they went through all the names on the start list, just the cheers from the crowd. I do, really believe that the British champs are just, kind of the best crowds that you can get. So no, really exciting to get to experience that again.
0: And it's not just the Commonwealth Games that you've competed at in 3 days. You've also done the Olympics as well. You were there in Tokyo in 2020, 2021, in that sort of COVID year. What was that like? Because you talked about the hearing the noise and hearing the crowds and how that spurs you on, because you just didn't have that in Tokyo. So what was that like to compete there?
4: Yeah, no, exactly. So yeah, slightly different experience there, because I think in a way it almost makes you appreciate even more now. Of course, like always, knew the atmosphere, the crowd. It does make such a difference, especially with like the adrenaline and the nerves and getting the most out of yourself. But I think particularly now, having actually gone to a championships and experienced what it's like to race in a kind of completely empty stadium, no crowd, no noise. Now, I think when you get to kind of experience that again, you definitely appreciate even more and the difference it can make. Really excited for Glasgow, because I just think if it's anything like Birmingham, it's going to be a really special Games.
0: And you're going to be competing in the mile as well. So you've previously competed in the 1500 metres. So what's the sort of, is there a significant mindset shift that has to take place going slightly further? I mean, has your training changed? And in fact, how is training going?
4: Yeah, so it's interesting, actually, they decided to do the mile because, it's 106 metres longer than, the 1500.
0: Which doesn't sound a lot, but I'm sure it for you, but for me, isn't it? as a very occasional sort of running around the park, that sounds like a lot.
4: Yes, no, that extra bit, it's always, that little bit harder. So, I haven't trained, too differently. But I think, it's interesting that they've decided to do that as opposed to the 1500. But I think kind of iconic in a way, because obviously, we had Roger Bannister. Was it back in 1954? Don't quote me on that, but I think just being a British athlete, he was the first one to break the 4 minute mile. I think quite iconic they've decided to go back to that with it being held in the UK. I think it'll be a really special event, and I think across both the men and women, I think it is kind of one of the races of the meet. It's really exciting because obviously we've got Josh Kerr. He'll be representing Scotland, but he's going to try and break the world record next week in London Diamond League. So I think that could be really exciting if he manages to do that. And then we've got lots of Brits racing over the mile in Glasgow as well.
0: And what's the team dynamic like? Because obviously, as you say, Josh Kerr, who I'm sure you're familiar with Team GB, and obviously now it's broken down sort of the home nations and things. So what's that like when you guys sort of see each other on the practice tracks and then on the actual track? Is it sort of friendly banter, or is it all action stations and all systems go?
4: Obviously it is a bit strange, because I guess usually we're all the Brits used to being on the same team, and now we're kind of divided up. into the different nations. But I think almost nicer that then on the start line, there's almost, because normally in a championships besides the Commonwealth, it's only three per event. So you can only be with two other Brits, whereas now there's more of us that can go representing the different countries. So I guess quite fun that at least in the mile, there'll be, I don't know, maybe like six of us, like Brits doing it, as opposed to, normally we're just able to have three. So no, I think it'll be quite fun. Lots of familiar faces. As you say, we all get on very well off the track. Of course, gets competitive once the gun goes. But no, I think it'll be a really good experience. And just nice to have lots of familiar faces, as I said there. Kind of all lining up and fingers crossed, we can get amongst the medals.
0: And so this is going to be held in Glasgow, but obviously the initial plan was it was going to be, was it in Brisbane? And it's changed. So I'd just love to know your thoughts as an athlete going into this, because the Commonwealth Games, it's pared back games this time round, and it does seem to be sort of getting moved about a bit and slightly smaller. Just what do you think the future is for the Commonwealth Games?
4: Yeah, it is tricky, as you say. I think, obviously the original plan was, to have Brisbane as the host, because they actually did 2018, it was on the Gold Coast. Mm. And that was amazing. I think, obviously, being a Brit, I think friends and family quite relieved it's actually just Glasgow, so they can come and watch, because obviously,
0: having
4: the travel.
0: It's a bit cheaper than a...
4: a different trip. Obviously a lot closer. So I think some relieved about that. But as you say, I think... they'll have to think of a longer term planning going forward. So I think, a bit tricky that this, I think, obviously was, not quite the initial plan. So no, it'll be interesting kind of how it unfolds. But I really hope it continues, because it's such an amazing games. And also particularly being part of athletics, there's not many championships besides the Olympics where it's like multi-sports. And I think that brings a really fun dynamic that you get to meet people from other sports, be there with them as well. So I think it would be a real shame if it didn't continue. But of course, I think there needs to be probably a bit of a kind of long-term plan ahead, because probably quite tough for Glasgow that they were kind of handed it a bit
0: late in the day.
4: Exactly. But no, fingers crossed it continues, because it's a brilliant championships. And as I said, just nice to have more multi-sports ones outside of the Olympics, which obviously are only 4 years as well.
0: And where does the Commonwealth Games sit in terms of the, don't sort of say sort of hierarchy, because I guess the Olympic Games is the big one, particularly for track and field, and then you've got Worlds and Europeans and all of this. So where does the, for you, where does the Commonwealth Games sit in that sort of order?
4: Yeah, for me, I think obviously Olympics is kind of the pinnacle of the sport. I think for most people competing, they'd always put that one at the top, probably closely followed by World Champs, because I guess, again, that's another global one. But for me, I think, Commonwealths and Europeans, they sit very closely together. And I would, prioritize it as much as, I would kind of any other champs bar Olympics and Worlds. So I think it is really, really important. And it's interesting that, someone like Josh Kerr, of course, I think being Scottish and it being in Glasgow, but he's actually decided not to do the Europeans and just focus on the Commonwealth Games. And then, by contrast, you've got Keely Hodgkinson that's decided not to do the Commonwealth and just do the Europeans. So I think different people see it kind of differently. But I think for me, it's very much, I see kind of Europeans, Commonwealth, the same priority. And really wanted to do both this summer.
0: And just obviously different people prioritising different things. Of course, the next Olympics is coming up, LA 28. Is that something that's in your sights as well?
4: Yes, definitely. Really hope to be at that one. And because, having missed the crowd in Tokyo and I didn't go to Paris, I think to just get that full Olympic experience with a full stadium will be really special. And also I train quite a bit in the US. I do a lot of altitude training in Flagstaff in Northern Arizona. I think having spent a lot of time there over the last few years, it'll be really fun to get to race in LA, where I have a few times before. But having the Olympics there will just be amazing. So definitely that is the aim, these next 2 years, to try and work towards that.
0: Yes, LA, another bit of a home from home sort of experience. Well, just talking about home, because your starter training at Herne Hill Harriers, just within Southwest London, not too far away from us. So how did you get into athletics, and how important are these sorts of local clubs for the sport?
4: They're so important, because I kind of got into it just from sports day, kind of towards the end of primary school, kind of starting secondary school, and it was a P teacher that suggested just joining a local club, which for me was Herne Hill Harriers, because I grew up in Balham. And yeah, I'm still a member today of the club, still do kind of some of the club road relays and have lots of friends at the club. But no, they've been huge. I think just keeping that kind of enjoyment from a younger age, I think I kind of saw it as something social. I had friends at the club. I really enjoyed that aspect of it. And then, yeah, just as I kind of went through the age groups and went from kind of club to county level to running for England, I just think I always came back to the club. I always wanted to still do some of the sessions and, kind of train with all the group there. So I think just, yeah, particularly for that kind of just enjoyment side of it and, just a kind of routine and structure, it was, yeah, so, so important, when I was starting out. And, yeah, as I said, even now, if I'm back in Ballon training at home, I'll still meet up with the club guys and, yeah, do sessions with them and, represent them whenever I'm, around to. So, no, it's a, yeah, really important part, I think, in everyone's athletics journey is, the kind of grassroots level.
0: Well, everybody here in South West London at Riverside Radio will be cheering you on, and especially I live in Ballon now, so we'll be cheering you all on, Katie, as you go and compete for gold at Glasgow 2026 Commonwealth Games. Katie Snowden, thank you so much for joining us.
4: Thank you so much for having me.
0: Wishing you all the best in your final preparations before the Commonwealth Games, which starts about 10 days' time. Right, before we get the travel, we're just going to have a little bit more music, and then, well, we'll talk a bit more about the sport and everything else that's been going on.
5: Rules the nation with version.

0: Some musical youth, the past, the duchy. On the left-hand side, not the right. But let's get some travel.
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0: Ali, what's happening out there?
3: Okay, so quite exciting. The Tower Bridge is going to open. The bridge is due to open at 1:15 in both directions between East Smithfield, which is Tower Hill, and Queen Elizabeth Street. You're going to expect delays there, but it is always spectacular when they open the bridge.
0: I've never seen it open.
3: You know, well, you have to be there at 1:15 this afternoon, and then you can see it open. We've also got the usual slow traffic on the West Hill northbound between Tibbetts Corner and the Upper Richmond Road, and it's congested on Wandsworth Bridge Road as you head up north towards the New Kings Road. The one-way system is also proving quite troublesome this morning if you're trying to get through Wandsworth. Over in Croydon, queuing traffic on Dumpus Hill. That's in both directions between Stratford Road and Southbridge Road. That's the Croydon flyover. It's in the roadworks area and we've got temporary lights with the gas repairs, so that's going to be fun. Over on public transport, severe delays on the Elizabeth line between London Paddington and Heathrow Terminal 5, Paddington and Terminal 4 and Paddington and Reading. That's due to a track fault at Acton Main Line. Also, cancellations on the Gatwick Express between Gatwick Airport and Brighton. That's due to a points failure at Bolcombe. And over on the Weaver Line, there's no service between Hackney Downs and Chingford. And severe delays on the rest of the line due to emergency engineering works at Wood Street. That's following a lineside fire last night. And the Victoria Line is also running with minor cancellations, whatever that means. However, if you're held up anyway, you can let us know on the WhatsApp 07871 670493. That's the latest on our River, Roads and Rails. There's more in half an hour.
4: Riverside. Matt is enjoying a rare day off, feet up, footy on. 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
2: Well, good morning. 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
3: Me, Ali Anton.
2: 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Right, well, Commonwealth Games is coming up in 10 days' time. Commonwealth Games, it always feels like it's got a bit of a special place in our house.
3: When did Glasgow take it over? When Brisbane...
2: Oh, they've known about it for well over a year.
3: Oh, okay. So they've had a year to put together
2: at least,
3: some fabulous opening and closing ceremonies.
2: Yes, which I'm sure they will.
3: Because I was just thinking back to Birmingham, and I absolutely loved the closing ceremony of Birmingham. Yeah. It was brilliant.
2: Oh, no, it's been known for a little bit.
3: Yeah, okay.
2: But we've got fond memories of the Commonwealth Games, because when it was in 2018, when our son was born, doing... through the night feeds, and we'd put that on.
3: Oh, because
2: it was there.
3: Yeah.
2: But so we would watch that whilst it was on the Gold Coast.
3: Yes, that was it. It was Australia, wasn't it?
2: Yeah, so we'll be talking a little bit more about that shortly after the hour mark, because, yeah, it's going to be... I just looked at the time.
3: I know.
2: We need to get a crack on.
3: I know.
2: And then I found a very funny story about Pitbull, which we'll talk about later as well.
3: Excellent.

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1: Sam Neill, best known for starring in Jurassic Park and Peaky Blinders, has died aged 76. His family say he passed away surrounded by loved ones in Sydney, but his death was sudden and unexpected. The New Zealand actor had been diagnosed with blood cancer 4 years ago, but recently got the all clear. Speaking in 2023, he said he was grateful for the global support.
2: What was slightly annoying was that the story was sort of cancer, and really the other half of the story is remission. It was very warming and surprising to get so many lovely messages of support and so on from all around the world.
1: The Spanish Prime Minister is due to visit an area of southern Spain today where 13 people have died in wildfires. Officials in Andalusia say a 93-year-old British woman taken to hospital last week is among the dead. The flames burnt through more than 17,000 acres when it broke out last Thursday. Resident Penny Ho says people didn't know what to do.
3: Your instinct is to run.
2: Yeah.
3: And you're told to evacuate. The police were telling us you've got to evacuate, and that's what they were doing. And some of those people, maybe if they'd have stayed put, they would be alive today.
1: A huge fire has torn through a pub in Bangkok, killing at least 27 people and injuring dozens more. Initial assessments in Thailand suggest the blaze was likely caused by a short circuit in an air conditioner in the ceiling. Officials say emergency exits may also have been blocked by tables and crates of beer too. Two men have been charged in connection with the murder in southwest London. Police received reports that someone had died at an address in Wimbledon on Thursday night. A body was found in Kent the next day. The pair are both accused of preventing an unlawful burial, while one of them is charged with murder. They're due in court tomorrow. Detectives have been given more time to question 28-year-old man over the murder of former MP Anne Widdecombe. The 28-year-old was arrested in Rotherham on Saturday night. Officers are keeping an open mind about the motive, but they say there's nothing to suggest that the attack was politically motivated. They're also not looking for anyone else. Mel Stride, the Shadow Chancellor, has been remembering the former Conservative minister.
4: Somebody who was extremely forthright, very clear in what they believed. Not everybody agreed with her, but she knew where she stood. But she combined it with enormous energy, that twinkle in her eye, and a lot of personality.
1: More than £250 million is being spent on protecting Jewish communities in England and Wales after a spate of violent anti-Semitic attacks. The money will pay for over 500 extra officers, more patrols outside synagogues and schools, and plainclothes officers trained to spot suspicious behaviour. It follows October's terror attack at a Manchester synagogue and a stabbing of two Jewish men in North London in April. And new research estimates that as many as 2,700 people may have died in England and Wales due to the heat waves in May and June. Scientists at Imperial College London say approximately 59% of deaths that occurred during the May heat wave are attributed to the additional heat generated by climate change. Dennis Fernando from campaign group Friends of the Earth says serious action is needed.
5: We want to see £1 billion per year for upgrades to cool buildings, prioritising areas in most need and including hospitals, care homes and nurseries. The scenario for 2050 could be that up to 10,000 people a year could potentially be dying as a result of heat waves.
1: An England fullback, Rhys James, says the squad is ready for the biggest game of their World Cup campaign as they prepare to face Argentina in the last four. They're aiming to reach the final for the first time since 1966 when they take on their historic rivals in Atlanta. Speaking to the Lion's Den podcast, James says there's plenty of excitement in the camp, but everyone knows how to deal with the situation.
6: Probably comes with experience. Higher stakes the game is, usually the more pressure. By the end of the day, this is, what we've been doing for 20, 25 years, playing football. So, the fundamentals are the same, just, the prize is slightly different.
1: That's Riverside Reports. There's more in half an hour.
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8: Right here in Nine Elms.
1: and we have patchy low cloud to start, but soon that will burn back to give us another sunny day, although the sunshine may turn hazy later with highs of 29 degrees. Areas of low cloud will move westwards from the coast overnight, but perhaps some isolated drifts with it, but most areas are likely to remain dry with a minimum temperature of 15 degrees. But whatever the weather, London's freshest fruit, veg and flowers are always in season at New Covent Garden Market, serving the capital 6 days a week from Nine Elms.
9: Hello, I'm Will.
10: I am 22,
9: from Bruce White's in New Covent Garden Market. I come up here a lot as a kid with my dad, and I loved it ever since I was young. It's a different atmosphere. It's like one big family. You have laugh and joke, but at the same time, you get the job done. You know what I mean? It's just a great place to work. We get to see the behind the scenes of all the restaurants, the hotels, the airlines, cruise ship. I can tell you one about one. Cordyceps, they're grown in a very weird way. They get into little insects and stuff like that. They grow out of the body, so it's a fungus growing out of the body, which is very good for you, gives you a lot of energy. Got a lot of health benefits to it as well, so yes, no, it's very interesting.

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0: London is better by boat.
2: Love in Southwest London.
3: Well, good morning to you, where it is that you're joining us from in Southwest London. It is a pleasure.
4: Or afar.
3: Or afar, yes.
4: You can listen to us all over the world. People listen to us
3: on DAB
4: all over the world.
3: I listen where do you reckon? Yeah, were you listening in Menorca?
4: I was.
3: Do you reckon Jason's listening?
4: No. I don't think so. Well, maybe. No. Sometimes he does, sometimes he doesn't.
3: Yeah, well, he's on his holiday.
4: I'm hoping that he's switched off.
3: Zoned out. Exactly.
4: Exactly. The furthest away. Well, I know for a fact that when we did the outside broadcast from the Wimbledon Quarter, the marketing girl, Ali, in the office, her parents are in New Zealand.
3: That's right.
4: And they messaged into the show to go,
3: what time's she
4: on? We're listening from New Zealand. So, yeah, I think that far, to be fair. I've spoken to Jason from LA. Yes.
3: There you go.
4: Yes, he maybe come on when Ralph has had a so they're working.
3: Yeah, I love that. Yeah. He made me come on.
4: He made me. He forced me. Absolutely. I was a little tipsy because it was quite late in the day.
3: Yes, a bit of the time zones and all that.
4: Yes, definitely.
3: Oh, very good. Well, wherever you're joining us from this morning.
4: Welcome.
3: Thank you very much for listening to us here on Riverside Breakfast. Mm-hmm. And I must say, today, it's not just us in the studio, Ali, because we've got your two wonderful dogs.
4: I do. I have Socrates and Melancholy. They are here with me, much, much bigger than they were when they came in, when they were tiny, teeny, tiny puppies.
3: Climbing on the desk with Jason.
4: And Mel was actually on that desk, and basically, they were the size of their ears now.
3: Yes.
4: So, now they're being very good.
3: Maybe we could recreate that later.
4: Quentin, I promise I'm not putting Melancholy on the desk. I will not put her on the desk, I promise.
3: No, they're being incredibly well behaved. They're sleeping.
4: Well, it was a very early start. Normally, I just sneak out the house and they don't even hear me, and they're asleep until, I don't know, 8 o'clock-ish. Something like that. So they were up with me very early, and they're now fast asleep.
3: Oh, they're doing. It's lovely having them in.
4: I think they're very calming, aren't they?
3: Very calming.
4: It's a different story at home.
3: Yeah, I was going to say. It's always the way, isn't it? Pets and kids.
4: Yeah, like, exactly.
3: Other people see them, and they're like,
4: "Oh yeah, dogs are so well behaved." It's like you have no idea. And it's Mel, actually, the little girl, who is
3: firecracker.
4: She's the firecracker. She's the one that is 70% German Shepherd and 30% wolf dog. And that wolf dog comes out when she's
3: dream. does she howl and sing?
4: No, actually, Sox is much more vocal than she is. No, Mel's a chewer. Nothing is safe.
3: Well, I've not had that yet. I have had my trainers have been sniffed.
4: Yes.
3: And they haven't come back, so that's probably not a good sign.
4: Oh, well, at least they're not chewing them. be thankful for that.
3: It's probably a bit too cheesy.
4: Yeah.
3: today, we'll talk about Commonwealth Games, talk about sport, because Wimbledon finished over the weekend.
4: It did.
3: Of course, Wimbledon is huge. Not just in terms of sport, but it's huge locally.
4: Huge locally. I think they sell the flowers off tomorrow.
3: Do
4: you know they do that? You know all the hanging baskets and everything? All the planting, they sell them off.
3: Where do they sell them off at? Locally?
4: No. You know when you come into Wimbledon and you've got all the ticket barriers?
3: Yeah, yeah.
4: Just on Church Road, so it's there's lots and lots of entrances. But
3: yes, there is. And
4: it's
3: museum
4: the big one where the museum
3: that.
4: Shop, but there's the actual turnstiles.
3: Okay.
4: It's all laid out there. So if you want a Wimbledon hydrangea, that's where you go. I think it's
3: interesting.
4: Tomorrow.
3: Interesting.
4: They might have stopped doing that, but they used to sell off all the plants.
3: I'm going to have a look at that.
4: Yeah.
3: I'm going to have a look at that.
4: You need a car because you can't carry them. It's a bit like Chelsea. You know when they sell all the flowers off at the end of Chelsea?
3: Yeah.
4: It's a bit like that.
3: Goes home with a big pot.
4: Yes.
3: Yes. But you can't get that on the bus.
4: Well, there's a lot of purple and green flowers.
3: Yes.
4: Yes.
3: Of course. Well, we had a new first time winners in the women's, Linda Noskova beats her Czech compatriot Karolina Muchova. For her first title at Wimbledon, and of course, world number one, Jannik Sinner, came from a set down to win in four sets against Alexander Zverev. In that one, of course, not a huge weekend, not a huge 2 weeks for the British players.
4: I don't know. Arthur Ferry did all right,
3: didn't
4: he?
3: He did all right, but one out of 11, and two of them didn't even turn up, so...
4: I know. Emma Raducanu. I don't know.
3: That's what you want to say about it.
4: I just think... What was that? I won't know.
3: Let's move on to a bit of U2, and then yeah, we'll talk a little bit more about some of the other sport as well. Of course, looking forward to England playing on Wednesday against age-old foes Argentina.

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2: Right, 9:18, let's have a look outside. There's delays on the M4 onto the elevated section eastbound from Junction 3, Junction 2. Travel time there is 15 minutes and there's the usual congestion on the M4 Heathrow Spur Road as well, southbound before tunnels into the terminals. A bit closer to home, there's usual slow traffic on the A3 West Hill northbound between Tibbetts Corner and Upper Richmond Road. Travel time there is 10 minutes. And there's also usual slow traffic on the Wandsworth Bridge Road northbound before the New King's Road. Travel time, again, is 15 minutes. There's queuing traffic on Dupas Hill in both directions between Stafford Road and Southbridge Road. That's the Croydon flyover. There's roadworks in the area. Temporary traffic lights for gas repairs as well happening this week. And as Ali mentioned before, the Tower Bridge is due to open at 1:15, and there will be queues and traffic in both directions between East Smithfield and Queen Elizabeth Street. So if you're on foot, that's going to be fantastic, but if you're in the car, less so. Let's have a look at the public transport. Services suspended on Gatwick Express between Gatwick Airport and Brighton due to points failure at Bulkham. And there's no service in the Greater Anglia between Stratford and Leabridge. And the delays of up to 15 minutes and some cancellations between Liverpool Street and Shenfield due to emergency engineering works at Stratford. There's no service on the Weaver London Overground line between Hackney Downs and Chingford, and severe delays on the rest of the line due to emergency engineering works at Wood Street. That's following a lineside fire last night. Services at a stand on Southern between Watford Junction and Shepherd's Bush due to points failure at Wembley Central, and there's minor delays on the Victoria line due to cancellations. Don't have any other details than that, so do check before you travel there. Delays up to 10 minutes and some cancellations on Southern between East Croydon and Preston Park due to the points failures at Bulkham, which were already mentioned earlier on. And then finally, minor delays on the Elizabeth line between London Paddington and Heathrow Terminal 5, London Paddington and Heathrow Terminal 4, and London Paddington and Reading due to earlier track faults on the Acton main line. But if we've missed anything or if you're held up somewhere, please do get in touch at 07871 670 493. That's 07871 670 493.
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1: 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Love in Southwest London,
2: Riverside. Well, good morning. You are listening to Riverside Breakfast with me, Ben Hayes.
3: Me, Ali Einstein.
2: And Uber Boat by Thames Clippers. Yes, sitting in for Jason this week.
3: You are?
2: Who's off in
3: a
2: sterling
3: job.
2: Oh, it's very kind.
3: It's my pleasure.
2: It's very kind. I just always love coming on breakfast. I mean, obviously not to do well, Fridays. Yeah, it's nice to do it different days of the week.
3: Yeah. Well, yeah, it's a very certain vibe on a Friday as well, isn't
2: it? Yeah, we're a bit looser. We're a little
3: bit funky and all of that, Monday's always a bit of a shock to the system.
2: Yeah. After long weekends and all sorts.
3: After a sporting weekend.
2: My goodness, incredible weekend. I mean, for me, I just love it. I'm lapping it all up. And we've talked a lot about, you know, Commonwealth Games starts in 10 days time.
3: It does. They've reduced the amount of sport, haven't they?
2: So there's only 10 sports.
3: 10, yeah.
2: And so we were talking about...
3: It used to be 19.
2: Yeah, 1920 was it the last one. But we were talking about, it was going to be held in Brisbane over Victoria, state of Victoria in Australia, and they so they weren't going to do it anymore because it cost too much. And so Glasgow picked it up, and they've known since 2024.
3: Okay, we were wondering how long they'd had to plan their opening and closing ceremony.
2: So significant.
3: I'm hoping for a lot of pipes and drums. And a bit of Braveheart and a bit of Outlander.
2: Yes.
3: And a bit of
2: Scottish.
3: Yes.
2: Stereotypes.
3: Yes.
2: Well, do you know they've got two mascots?
3: Go on then.
2: So the first one is a repeat from the last time Glasgow hosted it in 2014, and that's Clyde the Thistle.
3: Okay.
2: Of course. But then this time round, they've introduced... where's the name gone? here we go. Finny. Who is the fun-loving Scottish unicorn. Because, of course, the national animal of Scotland is the unicorn.
3: Yeah, you can see the Scottish unicorn in stone form outside of the palm house at Kew.
2: There you go.
3: There you go.
2: So,
3: Local connection. Local connection.
2: So that's Finny and Clyde.
3: Excellent.
2: The two mascots. But, 10 sports, 6 para sports as well, across 4 venues in Glasgow.
3: They have pared it down. I think that's a good thing, because as we were saying before, the astronomical cost of Birmingham basically bankrupts the council there. And it's too expensive for something that it's very elitist and exclusive and only open to people who are from a Commonwealth country. But then talking to the athlete to Katie, she obviously, you have the Olympics, you have the Worlds and the Europeans. There's very little opportunity for athletes of her caliber to perform on a big stage like this. So for them, it's really important.
2: It's really important. Because athletics, it just doesn't get the airtime as much as the other sports.
3: Exactly.
2: And therefore, events are getting smaller and smaller. And
3: I think it's just the criteria within you have to qualify to be able to qualify seems a little bit dated to me.
2: Yeah. This has got to be a sign of it getting towards the end, surely. I mean, there's always been conversations about it.
3: Or they just need to reimagine it slightly. I mean, I think a lot of people now have a big issue with the whole concept of the empire, which I know they call it the Commonwealth now, but essentially it is the empire. And people have a massive issue with that, understandably. So to have a sporting event that's cost the last one $778 million,
2: and the next host's pulled out because they could...
3: The only reason Glasgow is able to do this is that Brisbane had to pay compensation for not hosting it. That's not a business model that's ever going to survive, surely.
2: No. Sure. And with the Olympics getting bigger, World Cups getting bigger, all the kind of stuff, it's probably on its last legs. But I do want to highlight that bowls is going to be one of the sports.
3: Excellent.
2: Which is fantastic. And
3: excellent.
2: My wife and I, we were down at the South London Bowls Club just by Wandsworth Prison the other day.
3: Yeah.
2: And I tell you what, bowls is becoming my favourite sport. I love going out and playing. We had a Friday night there. Sun was
3: brilliant.
2: Out. Cheap
3: you can
2: bar.
3: Play it in Wimbledon Park.
2: You can play in Wimbledon Park.
3: In fact, Wimbledon Park Primary is where my kids went, and they used to have a bowls day and have a competition.
2: Dream.
3: And I think my daughter will always say it's the one medal I won, Mum. I was king of the bowling. I was queen of the bowling.
2: Queen of the lawn.
3: Yeah, exactly.
2: Well, I tell you what. I mean, we've inquired about membership because it's so good. It's been there for over 100 years. Oh, it's £4 drinks.
3: There you go.
2: And they've got darts and all the stuff, all sorts of stuff.
3: There you go.
2: Should we go to a song or do you want some news?
3: I shall give you the news.
2: Should we do the news?
3: Like, yes.
2: Yeah, let's do that. So It's your offside reports at 9:30 with Ali Einstein.
3: And the heat waves in May and June led to 2,700 deaths across England and Wales. That's according to experts who warn that excess heat is now the most dangerous form of extreme weather facing the planet. A faulty air conditioning unit is thought to have been the cause of a deadly fire in a bar in Thailand. 27 people have died and dozens have been injured in Bangkok. And the Home Secretary is expected to announce changes to the laws which currently bar a grooming gang leader from being deported. Shabana Mahmood wants to close the loophole to allow Shabir Ahmed to return to Pakistan. And Sam Neill, who starred as paleontologist Dr. Alan Grant in Jurassic Park, has died. The 78-year-old actor's family say he passed away with dignity that is characteristic of his whole life. And one in four of us say we have forgotten to cancel a subscription we no longer use. Experts say it's easy to lose track of what you've signed up for and are urging people to regularly review their spending. That's Riverside Reports. There's more in half an hour.
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0: Right here in Nine Elms.
3: Hard to start us off today, but this soon burns back to give us another sunny day. Although sunshine may be turning hazy later with highs of 29 degrees. Areas of low cloud will move westwards from the coast overnight with perhaps some isolated light drizzle, but most areas are likely to remain dry. Minimum temperature 15 degrees, but whatever the weather, London's freshest fruit, veg and flowers are always in season at New Covent Garden Market, serving the capital 6 days a week from Nine Elms.
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2: Yes, good morning. Welcome back to Riverside Breakfast. And it's not just Ben and Ali in the studio.
3: We've got
2: Socks and Mel as well.
3: Yeah, they've been asleep the whole time.
2: They've been wonderful.
3: The whole time. They must need a wee soon. We haven't got long to go.
2: Can you bring them back on Wednesday?
3: Of course I can.
2: Because they're so lovely.
3: Okay, I shall bring them in on Wednesday.
2: Mel jumped up and gave me a big hug when I came in this morning.
3: Yeah, that was a bit of a shock, actually. But this is the first time they've been in since they were puppies. When they came in as puppies, they were brought in by Luke and were on their way to somewhere else. Anyway, he brought them in, but not for very long, because I was a bit worried that they might cause mayhem. But today, obviously, they're now 7.5 months old, so they're a much calmer. I say that they are calmer than they were, but I have not brought them in since that first day because I was a bit worried. Are they going to cope with me? Because I have to do quite a lot in the 3 hours.
2: Bit of travel.
3: You have to be in the seat at certain times, and I was just thinking, what happens if they suddenly need to go out and start howling or something like that? But actually, to be honest, they've been asleep the entire show.
2: I've been excellent.
3: They only follow me out if I go and make a cup of tea, or go to the loo. Something like that. They'll follow me out because they don't understand where I'm going. But when I'm just sitting here, I mean, as I'm sitting here, they're asleep by the side of me.
2: And if I get up, they're just like, oh, who's that?
3: Yeah.
2: And then they go back to sleep.
3: Yeah.
2: Lovely.
3: Yes.
2: So,
3: they can definitely come back. It makes my life a lot easier to bring them in with me.
2: Yeah.
3: Because otherwise, if there's no one at home, then they have to be, because I crate them, they have to be crated until I get back.
2: Just bring them in.
3: Yeah.
2: That's all I can say. I love them.
3: Right.
2: Moving on from your wonderful dogs to not quite a dog, but a dog name, but Pitbull.
3: Yeah.
2: You know, the artist.
3: Nice link.
2: Slightly sandwiched that one in. Pitbull, did you hear about this over the weekend?
3: No.
2: He's set a Guinness World Record for having the largest gathering of people wearing bald caps.
3: Oh, I've seen
2: his headline.
3: Yeah.
2: It is Hyde Park show. I think largely sort of boosted by Greg James, and there was a content creator, Jack Remington. They sort of started the idea. They've got this bizarre obsession with Pitbull, and obviously he was doing
3: this at every show? They wear ball caps.
2: I think people do, yes, but they wanted to get
3: they wanted to make a world record out of it. So how many people did he get?
2: 22,141 people wearing bald caps over the weekend.
3: Was there a record to break, or have they set
2: a brand new one?
3: Okay, does it have to be Pitbull-style bald caps,
2: I think it's just bald caps.
3: Okay, because doesn't he have some... Some of them have hair around
2: No, yeah, so this is like complete bald caps.
3: Okay, got you.
2: And they all sort of have the wrinkles across the forehead, which is excellent.
3: Yes.
2: But they're also in his sort of trademark white shirt, black tie...
3: Got you.
2: ...vibe, so it was...
3: So if you were to choose... If you were flicking through the Guinness World Records, you thought, what record could I ever go at breaking?
2: That is one you can now try.
3: You'd need 22,142 people, and they have to be dressed like Pitbull or just in bald caps.
2: I think it's the largest gathering of people wearing bald caps.
3: Okay.
2: I think the costume was just an addition.
3: Okay.
2: So
3: as long as you've got a bald cap and we've got 23,000 friends,
2: we could do it. Yeah. I think
3: Easy. Right.
2: Applications in now, please.
3: Yeah, please. If you want to be a bald cap wearing record breaker, you know where to go.
2: Yep. Yes. Answers on a postcard. But did you see as well, talking about large groups and gatherings and stuff. Well, obviously the football at the weekend, England playing Norway, and Norway won the hearts and minds of everybody doing their row.
3: Yes.
2: Haven't they?
3: Yes.
2: Have you seen all the stuff online about people in Clapham and they're like tooting and all around here? After the match, going out in the street and doing the row up and down and stopping
3: the really
2: traffic.
3: And the really confused bus driver who's just on tooting Broadway going, what's going on?
2: And there's all these people.
3: I mean, it's one thing that to be said for big sporting events, certainly the World Cup, and I hope to a certain degree the Commonwealth as well, is that it does bring the nations together.
2: It does.
3: And goodness me, we need a little bit of unity, don't we?
2: We do. And we need the sort of the folk heroes as well, like the guy at the DR Congo matches who stands in the statue.
3: I love the Sudanese witch doctor who puts Juju on the opposition. I just yes. Oh yeah, he's fabulous. As long as he's backing England, that's all good.
2: Yeah, as long as he's not doing it to England players.
3: No.
2: Yeah, you get these wonderful stories of all sorts of people doing great figures or costumes. Brilliant. All of that, and obviously the
3: Did you see the three lasses dressed as three lions?
2: That was great in the stands on Saturday.
3: Yeah, just brilliant.
2: It's excellent. And I'm glad we've slightly moved away from sort of the Knight Templar fancy dress that comes on.
3: It's tricky though, because St George's flag, which is obviously the England flag, has many associations with things you don't really want to be tied up with. Yeah. I have seen a lot of flags going football, not fascism.
2: Yes,
3: on
2: seen
3: their
2: a lot
3: flags.
2: Of that. Yes,
3: and I think that's the sentiment that we have to embrace on here, because it is our flag.
2: And you don't, you want to be proud of.
3: You want to be proud of our football
2: the right
3: team.
2: Reasons.
3: How do you do that without waving a flag?
2: Yes,
3: the flag itself has so much weight behind it that
2: In terms of getting, pulling people together for the right reasons, the right symbolism and all that. Wrexham Football Club, which obviously has grown because of its American owners, they've just released some new kit wear, and obviously the red dragon for Wales, except on this it's got the white dragon, which is normally symbol to England rather than to Wales. And so all the fans are saying, like, what have they done?
3: Oh,
2: why
3: my
2: have they
3: goodness.
2: Put the wrong dragon on the front?
3: No.
2: Anyway, we won't talk about kits and things like that, because I've had all weekend about that with Bournemouth's new big Teletubby kit. Anyway, I'm not talking about that anymore. I'm too angry. But we'll talk some more sports anyway. Later on. Wow, in fact, the show's nearly over.
3: Yeah, it is. Wibbling
2: but,
3: on.
2: Let's just have a bit of blue. All rise, please. Oh, this harmonica just gets me every time. Can't not think of my chap blue. Duncan, I used to walk past Duncan all the time when I used to live in Ealing with a good pout on and his orange tango. Anyway, right, here we go. All rise. Time is 9:43.

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2: Right, last update for the morning when it comes to the travel. We've got delays on the M40 elevated section. Eastbound Junction 3 to Junction 2 from Hayes to Brentford. Travel time 50 minutes. It's been like that all morning long, so do check before you travel. Usual slow traffic on the A3 West Hill northbound between Tibbetts Corner and Upper Richmond Road. Travel time is 5 minutes. That's getting better. And there's slow traffic on the South Circular from Roehampton Lane to Red Rover to Chalker's Corner. Travel time is 10 minutes. There's queuing traffic on Dupers Hill in both directions between Stafford Road and Southbridge Road. That's Croydon flyover. There's roadworks in the area, temporary traffic lights as well for gas repairs this week. So that's going to get busy. And of course, we mentioned it earlier, but the bridge, Tower Bridge, is due to open at 1:15. There's going to be traffic in both directions from East Smithfield, Tower Hill and Queen Elizabeth Street. So do expect delays there. Lots happening on the rails. So let me try and give you the highlights. Severe delays on the Mildmay Overground line between Stratford and Clapham Junction due to a points failure. And there's no service on the Weaver London Overground line between Hackney Downs and Chingford. Severe delays on the rest of the line due to emergency engineering works at Wood Street. That's due to a lineside fire last night. The Victoria line has minor delays due to some cancellations there, and there are delays up to 25 minutes and some cancellations on the southern line between East Croydon and Preston Park due to a points failure at Balcombe. The Elizabeth line, though, is normal services resumed there between Paddington and Heathrow Terminal 5, 4 and Reading. So that's good news. But then there's also services at a stand on Southern between Watford Junction and Shepherd's Bush due to points failure at Wembley Central. If there's anything that we've missed, you've still got a little bit of time before the end of the show to get in touch and let us know. On WhatsApp, 07871 670 493. That's 07871 670 493.
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1: London is better by boat.

0: Right, that's your lot this morning.
1: It is.
0: That's your lot. Riverside Breakfast with me, Ben Hayes.
1: And me, Ellie Ironson.
0: And Uber Boat by Thames Clippers, sitting in for Jason all week long.
1: Yes.
0: So you can either get your popcorn and kind of join in.
1: Yeah.
0: Well, we'd love that. We always so grateful for every listener.
1: Everyone who messaged in, absolutely.
0: Thank you for everything this morning. And yep, Commonwealth Games is coming.
1: Yeah, and Socks and Mel will be back on Wednesday.
0: Yeah, I'll be back on Wednesday, which I can't wait for. So, such a lovely greeting when I came in this morning.
1: She didn't launch herself at you, thankfully. No. She just said hello.
0: The slightly scary thing is I'm not entirely sure if by Wednesday they'll have grown even more, because I'm pretty sure when Mel gave me a big hug, she was already taller than me. So I think next time I'm going to be bowled over.
1: Yeah, she's got long legs.
0: Something that's not quite been said of me. You said they looked very brown earlier, though.
1: They did. When I took the photograph.
0: I'll take that.
1: I took a photograph under the desk. A weird thing. It was of the dog, so that was okay.
0: It was consented.
1: Now I can only see from your knees down, so it's all good.
0: Tomorrow I'll be back, but no Ali Palmer.
1: Ali Palmer has a birthday in the house, so she will not be here, but you do have the lovely Abby Cohen.
0: Yes, so we'll be back with you tomorrow, 7 till 10, and then we'll build it on Thursday. We're going to be at a local school saying some huge congratulations and goodbyes to a couple of teachers.
1: You're only up the road from me as well.
0: Yeah.
1: Yeah.
0: You can bring the dogs back.
1: Oh, yeah. Thank you. Sure. On Thursday as well.
0: Yeah.
1: Absolutely.
0: But coming up next is Dan Draper, who'll be taking you through from 10 until 12. But playing us out this morning, it's going to be Take That and a little bit of Cher as well. So enjoy that as you go. And we're going to say, see you next time.
1: Ta-ra, Robbie.
0: Ta-ra.

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2: It's thought more than 2,700 people may have died from heat-related causes in England and Wales this year. The Met Office is among researchers who've made the estimate following the hot weather in May and June. Our health correspondent, Ashish Joshi, says we need to get used to extreme temperatures.
3: Summers are set to get hotter, longer. The deaths are set to rise. And according to the experts, extreme heat is the most dangerous kind of extreme weather. So the warning is we need to prepare. We need to prepare our infrastructure, our hospitals, and looking after the most vulnerable.
2: Meanwhile, there's a warning. Parts of the UK are at exceptional risk of wildfires. It comes as 13 people have died in Spain, including a 93-year-old British woman, when flames tore through thousands of acres. John Upton, who lives in the Andalusia region, says the fires spread quickly.
4: This has gone through in, I would say, 4 hours. It went from us getting evacuated here, where it was over the back of the house there, to being... I was at the bar, I thought, well, I can go to the bar, let everything die down, and then, boom, it was through. It was in front of the bar.
2: More than 20 people are still in a critical condition in Bangkok after a huge fire at a pub there killed at least 27 people. Many of the victims were found in the bathrooms at the back of the venue after struggling to escape. Jurassic Park star Sam Neill has died, aged 78. His family say his death was sudden and unexpected, having recently been given the all clear from cancer. Teenagers in England heading to university this autumn are being urged to get a meningitis B vaccine after an outbreak in Kent left 2 people dead. Bookings at pharmacies open from today for Year 13 pupils aged 17 and 18. And England fullback Reece James says the squad is ready to take on Argentina for a place in the World Cup final. They face the 3-time champions in the semis on Wednesday night. That's the latest. I'm Tanya Snuggs.
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2: Riverside. Good morning, it's Dan Draper here on Riverside Today. The voice is just about holding out after the weekend. I'm going to tell you all about it after this absolute legend. Craig David, 7 days on Riverside Today.

0: Yes, good morning, it's sports time now. Now, our reporter Matt Wolf headed down to Wimbledon to learn about the Champion in Nature programme. Now, this is a scheme that's headed by Steve Backshall that aims to increase the community engagement with nature. And Matt sat down with Steve to discuss the programme. So, let's have a little listen to this one, because I've been told this is part one.
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0: Last month, I hopped off the train at Southfields and made my way down to Wimbledon, or I should say, the All England Lawn Tennis and Croquet Club. There were no crowds, no linen shirts, no sun hats, and certainly no pims. The grounds were pristine but empty, stunning but serene. The same certainly cannot be said for SW19 at the moment. Before the magic of the tournament began, we headed down for another special event. The All England Club were celebrating the first anniversary of their Championing Nature programme, an initiative delivered by four urban wildlife trusts aiming to deliver positive impacts in communities through connections and engagement with nature. The special event, cleverly named Championing Nature Game Set Grow, was hosted by climate presenter Abby Dewhurst and included a speech from TV legend, wildlife hero and programme ambassador Steve Backshaw. The event revealed that over 93% of participants in the programme, which has run since May 2025, feel inspired to take action for nature. In London alone, over 18,000 participants were engaged in over 660 sessions and events delivered over the last year. We spoke with Steve at the event, where he expressed the importance of youth-driven environmental action and the pivotal role the programme is playing in inspiring the next generation. So Steve, we're here with Riverside Radio. We're at this amazing event. Can you tell us what kind of drew you to be involved in it? Obviously, you're a man of the wilderness. This is kind of urban nature. What does that mean to you and what's so important about it?
1: In some ways, urban nature is the most important habitat that we have now. First of all, you know, it's the one where most young people are first going to encounter nature. Yeah. The vast majority of people now live in urban environments. It's somewhere that we historically here in the UK have done relatively well. You know, our cities are some of the greenest in Europe, but we can always do better. And the way that we achieve that really is by getting young people on board early, treasuring the green spaces they have that are close to them and wanting to make sure that they protect them for the future.
0: And what drew you to this scheme specifically here at Wimbledon?
1: I think more than anything, it's the practicality of it. It's the fact that there are real resources going into protecting and developing green spaces. And then the most important bit, which is making people aware that they exist. The projects that I've seen so far, we've been to some absolutely amazing wildlife resources that have been in almost city centres. And you meet people who live 100 metres away and they don't even know it's there. And as simply as, you know, letting people know what they've got on their doorstep, how important it is, what it can give them, it is a massive part of the puzzle. And it's very much what Championing Nature is doing.
0: And you mentioned that education thing and people don't know about it. What's kind of the first steps of making people aware of the nature around them?
1: So one of the things that we've done is to reach out to local schools. And in one case, we had a wonderful, wonderful little reserve. There was a primary school whose playgrounds backed out onto that reserve, and almost all of the kids that we brought from that school took them around this reserve and showed them an abundance of different invertebrates and birds and things. Most of them didn't even know that the reserve existed. Almost none of them had been there. And they were standing up inside this reserve, looking into their playground from a wilderness, and every single one of them was like, oh my gosh, this is amazing. I've got to come here with my brother and sister. Yeah. I've got to come back here with my family. And the second you've done that, you've extended that network, it is genuinely going to make a difference.
2: Steve Backshaw, eh? That's a wonderful programme which showcased the amazing work of the wildlife trusts that are up and down the country, and one that shows how a global sports event such as Wimbledon can have such a dramatic local impact. 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You can also find it on riversideradio.com. Just head over to the website on the top left-hand side. You'll find it in there, and you'll find the rest of the schedule and the features and everything else that we've got going on here at Riverside, including brand new music. Now, I'm getting this on for you because she's doing absolute bits on social media at the moment. Olivia Rodrigo is playing for you now on Riverside today.

we are absolutely spoiling you with brand new music today. Benson Boone, the backflipping sensation, is back with this one. Nice little sultry number, this one. This is The Time of My Life on Riverside Today with me, Dan Draper.

0: I tell you what, that's a bit lovely on a Monday morning, isn't it? Brand new Benson Boone, That's the Time of My Life on Riverside today. Right, we've got loads coming up for you, including a bit of Sophie Ellis-Bextor.
1: Andre might think that the biggest impact he'll make this morning will be on his Year 9 class.
2: Quickly, please.
1: But actually, it'll be far from the classroom.
3: 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I've never met Andre, but giving types like him who donate the plasma in their blood are changing my life for the better.
1: By giving blood, you can be there for someone without being there.
2: Settle down.
1: Save up to 3 lives in 1 hour. 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Sarah knows she'll feel the benefit of this morning run, eventually. What she doesn't know is right now, a new mum is feeling the benefit of Sarah's blood donation.
4: Giving birth, I experienced massive bleeding and needed 28 units of blood products to survive. 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
1: By giving blood, you can be there for someone without being there. 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
2: Good morning, it's Dan Draper on Riverside Today. Loads coming up in the show. We had a busy weekend, including a little bit of dancing on the dance floor.

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1: Merton
0: and Lambeth,
1: Riverside Reports. Riverside.
2: Right, just coming up to 20 to 10 on Monday the 13th of July. Now, Richmond Lib Dem leader Gareth Roberts successfully put forward a motion to the London Assembly to make a proportional representation for the systems of voting in local elections. Now, as we move from more traditional two-party landscapes in politics, the current system, first past the post, can lead to some surprising and confusing results where parties might not get the majority of votes but end up with a majority of the control. Now, our recent local elections saw the first past the post hand the Lib Dems their sole control of the council, and Jason Rosam spoke to Gareth on why their change matters and why the Lib Dems would want to move from a system that looks like it served them rather well. So let's have a little listen.
1: Across Southwest London, Riverside Reports.
3: While people understand first past the post, it does lead to these disproportionate results. So we got 51.5% of the votes in Richmond upon Thames on May the 7th, and we ended up with 100% of the seats. Whilst it's very gratifying, yes, it's not particularly good for democracy, I would suggest.
4: Yes, because many would think, well, what are you complaining about? You've got what you wanted. You've totally won. How is it not very democratic?
3: The thing is that, you know, 48.5% of the people who went out to vote on May the 7th didn't vote for the Lib Dems. And whilst I would like to think that people were rushing out in their droves on May the 7th to vote for the Lib Dems because they want to scatter rose petals in my wake as I walk down Teddington High Street, I know there's a lot of people who are voting for us because, you know, they were scared of other parties getting in. But really, in the good democracy, you need to have that plurality of voices. You need to have that challenge. You need to have other people represented so that you can have those big, robust debates. We will still have the big, robust debates, but really the idea that you just have one party represented, it feels off. And that's why, I mean, we are the turkeys that vote for Christmas. We know that if we get proportional representation in the councils, then we will not have as many Lib Dem councillors on the various councils. But we still think it's the right thing to do because it's the principled thing to do.
4: On the motion at the London Assembly, what happened? Because there was sort of a three-way split for the Conservatives. There were some Labour members who went for it and some didn't. And so what was the outcome?
3: Well, we managed to get the vote over the line in terms of a majority. It's not binding on the mayor to take the recommendation, but we do expect him to respond. It was really quite refreshing to see Conservatives having different views, to see the Labour Party having different views. Greens and the Lib Dems all voted on block for it. If I recall, I think Reform voted against or abstained, because you see Nigel Farage used to be quite keen on proportional representation.
4: Not anymore.
3: Not anymore, now that he's doing well in the polls.
4: On the London Assembly elections and the Mayor of London elections, it was switched to first past the post from a sort of alternative voting system. Would you like to see that the other way back again?
3: Well, it is coming back. The first and second preference vote will be coming back for the next elections. The Conservatives got rid of it because they thought it was very confusing, which is terribly patronising view to take, that the idea that voters can't say, well, I'd like this person, but if I can't have this person, then I'd like that. People can understand how to vote.
4: Do you want us to go all the way at general election level as well in Parliament then? Because we voted on that before, didn't we? And you lost miserably, the Lib Dems, that time.
3: We really should be looking at a proportional system for voting for Parliament. I know that people have concerns about the loss of the connection between the constituency and the MP, but it works very well in democracies around the world. I think that it's us and Belarus, which are the only European nations which use first past the post for their national parliament. And Belarus isn't really a shining beacon of democracy.
2: Jason speaking to Councillor Gareth Roberts there on Riverside Breakfast. Now, I'll tell you what, I'm looking for a holiday this year, and this song is absolutely doing it for me. I might book the flights.

0: morning, it's Dan and Lizzie here on Rib Saturday. Hello, mate, how are you?
1: Hello, I'm great.
0: Good, how's your weekend?
1: It was really good, actually.
0: What'd you do?
1: I mean, I actually finally finished my NCTJ, so I'm
0: round of applause,
1: qualified.
0: Please.
1: Thank you.
0: Nailed it. How much of a weight off your shoulders is that?
1: Oh, it was amazing. Honestly, even just like getting the training this morning, I was like, I don't have to be revising right now.
0: Yeah.
2: I'm free.
1: I don't have to be doing it. I'm free. And now I could just... I mean, it was obviously amazing, but now it means I can move on and do the next thing.
0: So what are you going to do for this new free time?
1: I don't know. I'm actually going to Thorpe Park on Thursday for the first time.
0: Oh.
1: My friend was like, I'm taking you. We're celebrating.
0: Glorious.
1: Okay, then.
0: Make sure you take a change of clothes, though, because every single time I go to Thorpe Park, I always get caught by the log flume. I'm like, oh, it's not going to get me.
1: That's what she said. She was like, bring some spare socks.
0: Just socks.
1: Just socks. She was like, we'll dry off the rest. I was like, what? I'm just going to walk around dripping.
0: Yeah, but your feet will be dry.
1: My feet will be dry.
0: Yeah, sorted with your new socks.
1: Yeah.
0: Oh, mate, congratulations. That's huge.
1: Thank you so much. How was your weekend?
0: Busy.
1: Mm-hmm.
0: Yeah, at the minute, it's one of those that, what's the phrase everyone's using? Booked, blessed, and busy.
1: Booked,
0: and
1: Yeah,
0: booked all
1: and
0: of
1: busy.
0: That. Honestly, I am over the moon with how busy I am at the minute. But also, your boy needs a kip. He needs a nap.
1: Especially in that 30 degree weather.
0: Don't, honestly. So I was doing a music festival over the weekend for another radio station. And I got there at 9:30 in the morning. Mm-hmm. Wonderful. It was sort of that time, you know, like when it's like not too hot but it's warming up the day.
1: Yeah, it feels nice.
0: Glorious. Perfect, perfect weather, right? Then we get into the afternoon. The factor 30's out, the factor 50's out. Quentin from Riverside was there.
1: Yeah.
0: He came over to me and went, babe, you look like you've got yourself a little forehead tan there. I went, all right, yeah, all right. So he then comes over with his husband, sprays me and douses me in this Spanish Garnier Factor 50, which I'll be honest, didn't taste nice, but it smelled great because he just went all over my face with it.
1: I was going to say, why'd you have your mouth open?
0: I was hot, mate. I'm panting like a dog at this point, tongues out and everything. But honestly, it was a great weekend. It was just long. And bless her, Nick, my wife, was there as well. Yeah. She was my videographer for the day. She did an amazing job. But yeah, we got to meet some really cool people. I got to meet Sigma. We got to meet Hardfire. We got to meet Goldie Looking Chain.
1: I can't believe that.
0: They are...
1: I cannot believe...
0: Hilarious. Like, so, so fun. They actually inducted me as a new member of Goldie Looking Chain.
1: Oh, my God. You're going to write a song for them?
0: Well, I wondered whether to get up on stage with them, but I was like, no, I'm going to play it cool, guys. I'm going to leave you to it. This is your gig. I'm not touching it. I'm all right with that. But I think that... Do you know what? If I could get up on stage with them at any of their shows...
1: Yeah.
0: I'd have to learn the songs, firstly, because you can't stand up there like it's karaoke with the lyrics in your hand.
1: God, no. You've got to get involved.
0: Yeah.
1: You've got to do a performance.
0: Honestly. But it was great. But the chains were massive. I realise now why they're called Goldie Looking Chain, because they are just full of them. Absolutely filled.
1: Just full gold.
0: Full gold. That's all we've got. Honestly, it was great. It was brilliant. I am exhausted. I am just ready to lay down. But I reckon I'm going to do it with this one. I'm going to have a little nap through this one. Jelly Roll, Thorns. Beautiful little number, this one, on Riverside today.

0: All right, Lizzie, so you found something.
1: I have.
0: What a legend this person is. Go on.
1: Oh, my God, Neil the Seal.
0: Neil the Seal.
1: He's in Tasmania, and he's a... What kind of seal? I can't remember.
0: I don't know. He is causing chaos all over the place.
1: He is causing chaos because he's the... I just read, it's mating season, and he's the only one there. He's an elephant seal. He's the only one there.
0: Interesting.
1: So there's no other elephant seals around. So he's just, like, battling against all the walls and the cars and the lampposts because... He's trying to be doing it with elephant seals.
0: So what's Neil all about then? Why is he kicking off?
1: I think it's because there's just no one there for him to battle with. Because it's like it's mating season, but he actually just wants to make friends. But there's no one else there. And he's like running around, smashing into the post, putting like traffic cones around.
0: Yeah.
1: Rolling around on the beach.
0: He's just having the time of his life.
1: He's having the time of his life. I think I literally saw that about an hour ago. He's gone back to the sea.
0: Oh, really?
1: I think he's gone back, yeah.
0: I love that we're on Neil Watch now.
1: We are on Neil Watch
0: all the time. I've heard of Neil, I think it was last year on Instagram or TikTok, one of the two. And he was chewing up traffic cones. He was, he's a local legend in the area.
1: I didn't realise he was a thing last year as well.
0: Yeah, yeah. Oh, Neil is timeless. He is absolutely outstanding, old Neil.
1: I just found a lady that she's an animal communicator and she's spoken to him.
0: Stop.
1: And apparently he's saying, humans are annoying, tourists suck, blah, blah, blah. I'm just stopping up. Neil, please love us back. We love you.
0: All right, well, let's dive into that in a little bit, shall we? Yeah. We'll do this first, though. Little bit of new Sienna Spyro. I absolutely love her album. This is called The Great Expectation. Turn this one up loud because she is absolutely outstanding.

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2: Your top stories at 11 o'clock. Two men from Wandsworth have been charged with murder after a body was found 30 miles away from the scene. Officers were called to a block on Kingfisher Court on Thursday, but after no one was found on the property, an investigation was launched. On Friday, officers attended a wooded area in Gillingham, Kent, where a man's body was found. Both men have been remanded in custody and are due to appear in Medway Magistrates Court today. The Home Secretary is expected to set out how she'll change the law so that a Pakistani-born grooming gang leader can be deported. Shabir Ahmed from Rochdale has been released from prison after being jailed 14 years ago for child rape offences, but he can't be deported due to legislation from 1971. Shadow Home Secretary Chris Philp is concerned Pakistan won't take him back.
3: I think we should use visa sanctions to the threat of stopping issuing any new visas to Pakistani citizens wanting to come here, and secondly, cutting off overseas aid to make sure Pakistan takes back Shabir Ahmed and any other citizen we try to deport. And by the way, that approach should apply to all countries, not just Pakistan.
2: Experts are warning excess heat is now the most dangerous form of extreme weather in the UK. It follows a report which suggests that heat waves in May and June resulted in 2,700 deaths across England and Wales. It also found climate change was a key cause, with two-fifths dying due to heat caused by human activity like burning fossil fuels. GP Dr. Sonia Adesara says society needs to adapt quickly.
4: I've had mothers calling me saying that they're in the top flat of a top building. They can't get the temperature to cool down. They're worried about their babies overheating. So we have to be doing more to making sure that everyone has accessible, cool spaces to go to during the daytime.
2: The UK has issued new sanctions on Russian cyber networks. The government says it's targeted 24 individuals and groups it says have carried out destructive operations across Europe. These include a plot to attack Poland's energy grid and interfering in elections in Moldova and Armenia. And in sport, the post-match disagreement between England manager Thomas Tuchel and star player Jude Bellingham is good news, according to sports writer Henry Winter. Tuchel said his players got lucky after beating Norway 2-1 in extra time. Bellingham says his coach didn't understand the conditions against a good Norwegian team. Winter says the two men can't help drive England to World Cup glory this summer. That's Riverside Reports. I'm Lizzie Bradley. More from me in an hour.
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2: Good morning, it's Dan Draper on Riverside Today, just coming up to 10 past 11. Lizzie and I were talking a moment ago about a raging seal. Well, we've got something else for you shortly. We're going to do it after the cause and after we've heard from Ian Barclay on Riverside Today.

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3: Yes, good morning. Right, it's Arts Watch time now, and this weekend at the centre of Richmond will be awash with the performers of huge free arts festivals. Now, this involves professional actors and people from the community, and Centre Stage is back. And Ian Barclay spoke to Khan Associate Director at the Orange Tree Theatre, Georgia Green, if she would tell us what's on offer this year. So let's have a little listen.
0: Arts and culture
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4: Yeah, so we're building on the success of last year, but we're doing it on an unprecedented scale this year. So it's, we've taken everything we've learned and we are scaling way up for this, the biggest thing we at the Orange Tree have ever done, which is very exciting.
5: So taking over the streets with art, what is involved?
4: Yes, so from the 17th to the 19th of July, the Orange Tree Theatre is taking over the town centre. We've got 3 days of live music. We've got 14 different theatre performances happening in various sites across the town centre. We have street performers and street performance. We have all sorts of workshops designed at all ages, lots of making workshops. We've got food, we've got family activities and all sorts of creative experience. It really is a takeover of the town.
5: What is going to be your involvement in this?
4: So I am directing the opening and closing ceremony, which is very exciting. So on Friday the 17th of July, we have an opening ceremony to kick off the whole weekend. So that involves professional actors and musicians. It also involves kind of hundreds of our community participants that are involved over the weekend in a big kind of explosion of music and dance and spectacle. We have 12 Olympic gods that will be present, and it's going to kind of kickstart everything off and set the tone of the weekend. And this will be down at Richmond Riverside, which is really exciting.
5: So who's written these new plays that are going to be put on?
4: So we have commissioned 14 pieces. The opening and closing ceremony are written by an amazing writer-director, Kwame Owusu. We've got several pieces from our writers collective who are attached to the Orange Tree Theatre. And then we have a number of just brilliant writers whose you know, their other work is on currently at the National Theatre or the Armida. So this is really a chance for all of our wonderful community groups and partner organisations to work with some of the kind of most brilliant professionals that are out there right now. So it's really a great fusion between the two.
5: How long have you been involved with planning this year's events, Georgia?
4: So we have known about this for about a year. So we're coming to the home straight of about a year's worth of planning. There are so many participants, hundreds and hundreds of people involved. We have all of our own young companies and all of our own theatre companies involved, but we've also partnered with lots of different organisations. Combination Dance, who are a huge local dance community initiative, they are a massive partner in this, as well as lots of others. The Ukrainian Social Club, Richmond Young Carers, just to name a few. So just bringing all of that together in a kind of cohesive, exciting, vibrant way has taken about a year of lead time.
3: Georgia Green there, chatting to Ian Barclay at the Centre Stage in Richmond. Now, this can be seen from the 17th to the 19th of July at various venues around the town. Go to orangetreetheatre.co.uk for further information.

0: Right, good morning. It's Dan and Lizzie. Now, Lizzie, we were just talking about Neil the Seal.
1: We were. Adorable.
0: I reckon that we've got a very British competitor against that one.
1: Oh, who is it?
0: So, well, in the studio, we've called him Barry the Bull.
1: Yeah.
0: Now, Barry the Bull decided in Newcastle to just ruin a load of cricket players' lives.
1: Oh no.
0: He's just invaded the pitch.
1: I think that's quite sweet. Maybe he wants to join in.
0: He just wants to play. And you can see him like bounding around and doing all of that lot as well. He's just having the best time of his life. But I must admit, if I'm playing a cricket game, which is quite a civilised sort of game, and you see this ball going in, it pretty much is the definition of a ball in the china shop.
1: It actually is.
0: Yeah.
1: Well, on the cricket field.
0: But on the cricket field.
1: On the cricket field.
0: Doesn't even get afternoon tea.
1: No.
0: Barely gets a cup of milk and he's off.
1: That's just me.
0: I know. He's great though. Right, let's do this then. Brand new music. The Fizz on Riverside Today.

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2: Right, we're going to have to talk about it at some point. We're doing the football chat next after this. Lenny Kravitz and Human on Riverside Today.

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2: 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Right, we are going to be talking about football very, very shortly, but I had to put this on because I haven't heard this in such a long time and I loved these growing up. Please don't stand so close to me on Riverside Today.

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2: Right, now, Lizzie, quick question.
3: Yes.
2: Did you watch the football over the weekend?
3: I did.
2: What's your
3: thought? My first time watching it in the pub.
2: Oh, really?
3: Yeah. Had a great time.
2: Yeah?
3: It was so fun.
2: What's your thoughts though? Like the question of the summer,
3: yeah,
2: is it coming home? What based on your performance? Oh, sorry, based on the performance you saw the other day. Yeah, I was gonna say super sub Lizzie, she's on. What's your thoughts? What are you thinking?
3: I would like to think it is, but I just feel like you can't get your hopes up. But then people tell me that I'm manifesting it. I'm not sure.
2: Yeah, I mean, it's a difficult one, isn't it? Because I mean, you know, we did play averagely well, I would say,
3: yeah,
2: against Norway. Like, the Mexico game was probably one of the best games of football I've ever seen.
3: Did you see it?
2: Yeah.
3: Oh, you did stay up.
2: Yeah. Oh, I stayed up. Yeah. The next day, I'm so surprised last week that I was able to do my show. I don't know how. I didn't have a voice. I didn't have any sleep.
3: And you had a busy rest of the week.
2: Pardon?
3: And you had a busy rest of the week.
2: And a busy rest of the week, yeah.
3: How did you even manage?
2: I don't even drink coffee. I just survive on good vibes, if I'm honest. Just take that in, drink that one down.
3: It must have been through the roof all
2: yeah,
3: week.
2: Honestly.
3: But yeah, I don't know. How are you feeling?
2: I don't know. I don't want to say too much because I'm always like, oh no, just in case I say something that's
3: exactly
2: the opposite way.
3: Exactly.
2: But I think that it's a good team. I think that Thomas Tuchel's built a team that's actually a team rather than personalities, which is what we've had previously.
3: That's true.
2: Which I'm looking forward to seeing a few different people get on as well. But the memes that have come out of this World Cup have been absolutely outstanding.
3: I just keep seeing so much about Haaland and it's really making me giggle.
2: Oh.
3: All the ones where he like walks and he's like stomping around.
2: Yeah,
3: and
2: yeah.
3: Like really far forward.
2: Well, the one that got me was when he was eating and then he looked in the mirror and went, and scared himself and then just ate like a proper Viking, like up
3: just
2: and down.
3: Proper rum, rum.
2: Yeah, literally. But no, I think that it's been great. And like obviously Harry Kane last week with the voice as well.
3: Oh, yeah.
2: I must admit, I capitalised in on that. And Harry, I'm so sorry, Sir Kane. He needs a night after this. But honestly, I did capitalise on social media and it actually did really well.
3: Well, there you go. Thank you, Harry Kane.
2: Thank you, Harry Kane. I must admit, I am hanging on by a thread because I feel like my voice is very Harry Kane at the moment. But we'll see how we're getting on. But yeah, I'm hopeful. Hopeful. We just have to see what happens against Argentina. Obviously,
3: yeah,
2: World
3: scary.
2: Cup holders worried about that. Obviously, there's been a bit of controversy around.
3: Yeah, I was going to say, I've seen some things because I think that they're like rigged to win or something. I don't know. Didn't hear it from us.
2: No, it's not a Riverside exclusive. Right, let's do this then. Come on, England, it's coming home. But let's do some brand new music. This is Somba, My Body Isn't Ready on Riverside Today.

0: Westlife to finish off the show. Absolutely amazing. Lizzie, it's been a pleasure as always.
1: It's been amazing. Thanks so much for having me.
0: Should we do it again next week?
1: I think we should.
0: Yeah. All right, let's do that again then. Right, let's do this then. Finishing off the show, Ariana Grande, Justin Bieber on Riverside today. Keep with Riverside, got the biggest tunes.

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2: Experts are urging people to take climate change seriously, suggesting heat-related deaths could rival cold-related ones. Researchers are claiming more than 2,700 people in England and Wales died from illnesses linked to the hot weather in May and June. Being very warm puts a physical strain on the body, with the heart working harder to try to cool down. Report co-author Dr. Claire Barnes says heatwaves are the most dangerous kind of extreme weather.
3: We know for a fact that the number of people dying during heatwaves will continue to increase as long as the number and the intensity of heatwaves continue to increase. And that will continue to be the case as long as we keep putting fossil fuels into the atmosphere and keep increasing global warming.
2: Two men from Wandsworth have been charged with murder after a body was found 30 miles away from the scene. Officers were called to a block on Kingfisher Court on Thursday, but after no one was found on the property, an investigation was launched. On Friday, officers attended a wooded area in Gillingham, Kent, where a man's body was found. Both men have been remanded in custody and are due to appear in Medway Magistrates Court today. The former top civil servant at the Foreign Office, who was sacked by the Prime Minister, has launched a legal challenge over his dismissal. Sir Ollie Robbins, who was fired during the row over the vetting of Peter Mandelson, claims his sacking was unlawful and unreasonable. In a submission to the court, he claims the PM had no statutory authority to dismiss the head of the diplomatic service. Kylie Minogue and Richard E. Grant are among the stars leading tributes to Jurassic Park actor Sam Neill, who has died aged 78. The New Zealand actor was best known for his role in the franchise and more recently in Peaky Blinders. His family have described his death as sudden and unexpected. Film critic Larushka Ivanzadi says his performances showed range and versatility.
4: Audiences really trusted him because he wasn't pushing for a performance. He wasn't flashy. He just had that integrity and authenticity of performance. And I think that's what viewers really responded to and really trusted in him.
2: And in sport, the post-match disagreement between England manager Thomas Tuchel and star player Jude Bellingham is good news, according to sports writer Henry Winter. Tuchel said his players got lucky after beating Norway 2-1 in extra time, and Bellingham says his coach didn't understand the conditions against a good Norwegian team. Winter says the two men can help drive England to World Cup glory this summer.
5: For too long, we've seen England go to games and not really push each other. And when you've got someone with such a demanding nature as Thomas Tuchel and someone who's got this unbelievable winning mindset of Jude Bellingham, then you've absolutely got a chance.
2: That's Riverside Reports. I'm Lizzie Bradley. More from me in an hour.
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1: With Emily Connell. Riverside.
2: How's it going, Southwest London? I am back after 2 weeks of the Wimbledon Championships. It's just gone 12. You're listening to me, Emily Connell. We've got so much going on this afternoon. We've got Naughty's Pop and a little bit of charts. Right now, this is Wake Me Up When September Ends.

0: Our reporter Matthew Wolfe headed down to Wimbledon to learn about the Championship Nature Programme, a scheme headed by Steve Blackshaw that aims to increase community engagement with nature. Matthew sat down with Steve to discuss the programme.
1: Riverside Radio Sport.

0: in Wimbledon, what nature around this area can we look out for when the tennis is going on?
1: Well, I think that you have an embarrassment of riches here.
0: Yeah.
1: You know, with the common. And looking around us now, I mean, it is so beautifully developed with nature, with greenery as an aesthetic in mind, but that is going to have a knock-on effect in terms of what actually lives here. You know, just coming through Wimbledon, it's quite a surreal experience. You know, yeah. I've been here while the tennis is on, coming through it now, while there aren't hordes and hordes of people, you can hear the bird song. I've heard half a dozen different species of birds in full voice here inside Wimbledon right now. I mean, all we hear about are the pigeons, right?
0: Yeah.
1: But there is far, far more than that here. And when it's devoid of people, you realise this is an absolute sanctuary for wildlife.
0: Yeah, and how can Wimbledon kind of leverage its platform, obviously an international tournament watched all around the world? How can that kind of make a difference on a local scale and use that platform that it has?
1: Yeah, I mean, I think that's the crucial question. And the fact that we are reaching out to wildlife trusts all around the country, providing real investment, you know, proper amounts of resources that are going to make a tangible difference to all of those different wildlife trusts is the key. You know, here in Wimbledon, already we're living in an area that, you know, has a decent amount of resources already. But a lot of the places we reached out to, that just isn't the case. And being able to spread the love and spread the wealth is just incredibly important.
0: Amazing. And I read a stat here that roughly 1 in 8 children under 12 from low socioeconomic backgrounds haven't experienced nature. What's kind of your reaction to that statistic?
1: I would have to say, from personal experience, that actually seems, you know, way, way better than I would expect.
0: Yeah.
1: I am very lucky in that I get to work with youngsters who are already properly invested in wildlife, and I see what it gives them. I see the well-being, the incredible positivity they get from interacting with nature. And then when I step outside that and I step into a more sort of realistic cross-section of young people as a whole, the lack of knowledge, the lack of connection is scary. And it is scary because I know what fresh air and sunshine and plants and animals, I know what they can give us. And there are so, so many young people that just don't have the opportunity. And this is going to set that right for an awful lot.
0: Mm-hmm. And obviously, sport is a massive motivator of that. And it's massive in raising awareness. And it has that platform. Tennis here specifically, how can people engage with that so future generations kind of take that with them going forward? So it's not just a flash in the pan kind of.
1: Wow, that's a cracking question. That's a really good, I mean, my wife's probably better sort of place to answer that as a professional athlete.
0: Yeah.
1: I have found very much since meeting my wife, who is an Olympian, the synthesis between our worlds, there's a considerable crossover, you know, particularly for her as a rower, water quality. Animals that live in fresh water all of a sudden became very, very important. And for me, as someone who comes from the conservation side of things, thinking about, well, people who are using water, they have the same kind of rights. I've always been thinking about the water voles and the kingfishers and the grebes, but you've got to think about the rowers and the kayakers and the people who are walking along the riverbanks as well. And where those two have synthesis, I think there is a tremendous power. Wimbledon is one of the most prestigious, best known sporting events in the calendar. It ain't going anywhere. Yeah. Wimbledon is still going to be happening in 10 years, 20 years, 30 years' time. So any legacy we can lay down now has a future, and that's got to be awesome.
2: A wonderful programme which showcased the amazing work the Wildlife Trusts are doing up and down the country, and one that shows how a global sports event such as Wimbledon can have a dramatic local impact. You can listen to the full interview on our SoundCloud page at This Is Riverside. If you're easing yourself into the week, don't worry, me too. It is so nice to be back in the studio today. Been working at Wimbledon the past 2 weeks, and the vibe in the village after the final last night was insane. We've got loads of chill tunes, plenty of naughty favourites, and a few of the latest tracks too. Between the tennis, the sunshine, and all the strawberries, it's definitely feeling like summer has just arrived. This is one of those latest tracks. This is Role Model, High Hopes 3000.

0: Matt is enjoying a rare day off, feet up, footy on. But the platelets from his last blood donation are definitely not having a day off.
1: Having cancer is really hard. The chemo makes me feel super tired. I need platelet transfusions a lot. They help me feel a bit better so I can hang out with my friends. Matt doesn't know me, but thanks to giving types like him, I can keep going.
0: By giving blood, you can be there for someone without being there. Save up to 3 lives in 1 hour. Book now at blood.co.uk.

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2: One of my favourite things about working at Wimbledon is the celeb spotting you see after on TikTok. Tell me you're the same. Working on centre court, there's always a constant queue of influencers waiting for the perfect Fred Perry picture. Something that definitely wasn't on my Wimbledon bingo card this year was seeing Ali G turn up at centre court. Out of all the celebrities I expected to see over the last couple of weeks, Sacha Baron Cohen in character definitely wasn't one of them. Celeb spotting at Wimbledon is a sport in itself. Also, I'm not overseeing Ray in the Royal Box. Proper elite Wimbledon vibes.

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0: Wandsworth,
1: Merton
0: and Lambeth,
1: Riverside Reports. Riverside.
2: With the ongoing issues to bridges in our boroughs and traffic building up due to closures to vehicles, there is another option to ease congestion. Enter the Electric Light Transit Pod, a small and lightweight way to move people around the bridge. Jason and Ali Palmer spoke to Charles Campion, chair of non-profit Barnes Hammersmith Electric Light Transit, to hear more about these innovative vehicles.
1: Across Southwest London, Riverside Reports.
3: The bridge, as you know, has been for many years restricted in terms of what modes of transport can get across it. Been lucky that mainly we've been able to walk and quite a few years cycle.
4: Yes.
3: And that's growing in numbers. A lot of people are doing that now, and it's a lovely thing to do. But there are obviously a lot of people who perhaps can't walk or cycle and need another way of getting across. So the thing I think most people agree on is the idea of having a public transport solution if there's one out there. So we think we might have found it, but we don't know for sure yet. We're wanting to test the idea.
4: Well, I've been looking at your website and looking at the vision for this light transit system, and you can look as well at home, BHELT.org.uk.
3: They look slightly different. They don't have a front and a back. They can go both backwards and forwards. They don't have drivers, effectively. They're autonomous pods.
4: How many people can get into these pods?
3: Well, again, it's in terms of physical capacity, there's 8 seats, and there could be 6 to 8 people standing. Hmm. Obviously, you can make them bigger or smaller as well. But, you know, as we develop the legislation and what authorities and the insurance companies are happy to do, then things can develop. In terms of the technology, it's called LiDAR, and that's like a radar, but it uses lasers or a light source, and it maps the route.
4: So it knows. With a bridge, it's just going over a bridge, so it's quite simple.
3: Yeah, the bridge, what people can see on our website, it's a very enticing CGI video.
5: Yeah, it's good. We were looking at it earlier. Yeah. Yeah.
3: Well, that was some work done by the climate change charity Possible 3 or 4 years ago. And that was looking at, is there a public transport solution? And what they came up with was that this would probably be the best one. Lightweight, there are weight restrictions on the bridge, obviously, mm-hmm. which is why there are no buses, cars now. And we have to do that work in order to understand, you know, could the pods be made more lightweight? Could they be manufactured in this country? Currently, they're built overseas and brought in. We just want to take it one step further. And there's funding out there, government funding, which is available. So that's our next step round.
4: Is it really a solution? Don't we need cars to go over Hammersmith Bridge again?
3: One of the misperceptions, which is a little bit frustrating in a way, is that the fact that the bridge is being blamed for a lot, Hammersmith Bridge closure to cars is being blamed for a lot, but actually the figures, the official traffic counts show that traffic is down on all the neighbouring bridges mm-hmm. and in the network because there is a trend down for traffic generally. It doesn't mean that you won't sit in a traffic jam from time to time, you know, because there's still a lot of traffic on the roads, a lot of cars on the roads. What we would like to do independently is to run our feasibility study. So the next step is for us to put together a bid for a feasibility study and actually look into and be able to have access to the engineers and understand all of the issues. It's not just about Hammersmith Bridge. I mean, this is for us, you know, a case study as such, and as a Barnes resident, you know, and Hammersmith people, obviously it's a very, very real situation, and we think it's a solution for that. Mm. But also, this is what's coming to cities and towns near you.
4: It's another public transport option.
3: It's the future of public transport. Mm. And suddenly, we've been talking about it for a long time, but suddenly we're seeing it on our roads, and you will be seeing it more and more.
2: Charles Campion from Barnes Hammersmith Electric Light Transit telling Jason and Ali all about an exciting new option to get people moving across our bridges.

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2: Experts say people need to take climate change seriously, suggesting heat-related deaths could rival cold-related ones. Researchers claim more than 2,700 people in England and Wales died from illnesses linked to the hot weather in May and June. Report co-author Dr. Claire Barnes says heat waves are the most dangerous kind of extreme weather.
3: We know for a fact that the number of people dying during heat waves will continue to increase as long as the number and the intensity of heat waves continue to increase. And that will continue to be the case as long as we keep putting fossil fuels into the atmosphere and keep increasing global warming.
2: Meanwhile, parts of the UK are at exceptional risk of wildfires as the third heat wave of the year continues this week. It comes as 13 people, including a 93-year-old British woman, have died in fires in southern Spain. The Home Secretary is expected to announce changes to the Immigration Act so a Rochdale grooming gang leader can be deported to Pakistan. 73-year-old Shabir Ahmed was recently released from prison after serving 14 years for multiple child sex offences. A former top civil servant sacked over the Peter Mandelson vetting scandal is launching a legal challenge. Sir Ollie Robbins says he's requesting a judicial review of Sir Keir Starmer's decision to fire him, arguing it was unlawful. Kylie Minogue and Richard E. Grant are among the stars paying tribute to New Zealand actor Sam Neill, who's died aged 78. The family of the Jurassic Park and Peaky Blinders star say his death was sudden and unexpected. Film critic Larushka Ivanzadeh says his performances showed range and versatility.
4: Audiences really trusted him because he wasn't pushing for a performance. He wasn't flashy. He just had that integrity and authenticity of performance. And I think that's what viewers really responded to and really trusted in him.
2: And the film Michael, based on the life of Michael Jackson, has become the first biopic to surpass the $1 billion milestone at the worldwide box office. I'm Tanya Snuggs.
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0: and I the jam to shake up your Monday afternoon. It's just gone one. I'm Emily Connell. This is Riverside Radio. And I want to know, has anyone else binge-watched the brand new L series on Prime? Because I am obsessed. This is I'm Just a Girl from No Doubt.
1: Riverside Today. 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
3: 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Firebird by Phil Davies has been restacked in Glasgow for this new production. Ian Barclay caught up with Taki Nazir, who plays AJ, and began by asking what the play is about.
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4: The question is, what's it not about when we're talking about the harrowing cases of grooming? It's ultimately, without giving too much away, you know, it's about exploitation. It's about how we're feeling our vulnerable kids in society, our victims, particularly our girls. And it examines the devastating sort of consequences that young, vulnerable girls face when they haven't been cared or protected. There's these systematic failures which continually happen across the years and the decades. What's so amazing about Phil Davies' work is he doesn't answer questions. He provokes thought. And what's really exciting for me is he's not saying a particular culture, race, creed, or religion is doing the exploitation or the manipulation or the power or control. It's going, this is a byproduct of what happens when we fail our vulnerable kids. And without telling you exactly what the story is about, that's what it's about. And I would really urge everyone to come and see it because it's so powerful.
5: So you play AJ. How would you describe him?
4: He's a fascinating character, Ian. And I think what's really exciting for me and important for me as an actor is not playing to tropes or to stereotypes and go, well, he is what we class as a groomer. I want to find out. And this is a really odd thing, Ian. I want to find, and I am finding the humanity in him. And what I mean by that is not justifying why he's like that. You know, it's about going, what makes him tick in order for him to do what he does? And that's very different to playing a stereotype and going, oh, well, he's of Pakistani heritage, he's Scottish, and this is what we're fed in the media. It's going, what does he represent? And what is the honesty in his manipulation that he is doing? And AJ, he feeds off people's vulnerability. That's like a drug for him. And so he uses that to manipulate. And his evil is kindness, if that makes sense. His evil is kindness. And I think we see that in society with a level of misogyny and just the cases of grooming that going around the world. That's just flooded our senses. What's scary is these individuals. Their kindness and their love comes from a place that's really sinister, and that's how they operate, and that's AJ. And it's finding that along with his humanity, and not meaning humanity as in let's sympathise with him, it's going, how does he operate?
3: Taki Nazir talking to Ian Barclay there. Firebird can be seen in the Little at Southwark Playhouse Borough until August 1st. Head to southwarkplayhouse.co.uk for more information. You can hear Ian's full interview in the 5th of July edition of Barclays Brunch on our Mixcloud page.

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0: But it's something she did for another family that will be the biggest win of the day.
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I feel Alicia's Attic. Like a 90s track, that one. I feel like this whole 2 hours has just flown past and every song has just been a massive sing-along. I'm loving it. I've been carried away with the music. This is the end of my show. It's 1:55 already. You've been listening to me, Emily Connell. Right now, this is Chella, My Darling, singing out your hour. Have a great week.

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2: Your top stories at 2 o'clock. Counter-terror police are now leading the investigation into the death of Anne Widdecombe. Officers say new evidence has come to light 4 days after the former prison minister was found with serious injuries at her home in Dartmoor. A murder suspect has been rearrested on suspicion of commission, preparation or instigation of acts of terrorism. Sky's Dan Whitehead is outside Devon and Cornwall Police headquarters.
3: There's been developments as they've been questioning that 28-year-old British white man from Rotherham. Evidence and those interviews, the evidence they've gathered from the house there, police have been outside the house in Rotherham, evidence from his police interviews has brought in terrorism police now.
2: New security powers are being used to proscribe Iran's Islamic Revolutionary Guard Corps. The government says it has identified activity linked to the IRGC involving threats to life and intimidation on UK soil. It means it is now a criminal offence to support the banned armed forces network. A former Foreign Office chief sacked over the scandal surrounding the vetting of Peter Mandelson has launched a legal challenge over his dismissal. Sir Keir Starmer fired Sir Ollie Robbins for not telling him the former Labour peer had failed security checks ahead of his appointment as Washington ambassador in December 2024. Sir Ollie claims the decision to sack him was unlawful and unreasonable. Here's Sky political correspondent Rob Powell.
4: The argument made by Ollie Robbins was that actually no, he shouldn't have told anyone on the political side of government at all, because this was an official process and had to be essentially kept away from the political arm of government so that it was kept independent. So Ollie Robbins believed that he had done his job properly.
2: Teenagers in England heading to university this autumn are being urged to get a meningitis B vaccine. Bookings at pharmacies open for today for Year 13 pupils aged 17 and 18. The government announced the one-off jab programme last month after a series of outbreaks, the most serious of which was in Kent, which left two teenagers dead. And in sport, England fullback Reece James says the squad is ready for the biggest game of their World Cup campaign as they prepare to face Argentina in the last four. They're aiming to reach the final for the first time since 1966 when they take on their historic rivals in Atlanta. Speaking on the Lions Den podcast, James says there are plenty of excitement in the camp, but everyone knows how to deal with the situation.
5: It probably comes with experience. The higher stakes the game is, usually the more pressure. By the end of the day, this is, you know, what we've been doing for 20, 25 years, playing football. So, the fundamentals are the same, just the prize is slightly different.
2: That's Riverside Reports. I'm Lizzie Bradley. More from me in an hour.
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We certainly are loving Southwest London. It is Riverside Radio. It's Riverside Today with me, Andrew Porter. This is on DAB, online, on your smart speaker. It's just coming up to 5 minutes past two on a very hot Monday afternoon. 28 degrees out there today. I know. Anyway, enough of that. Oh, and by the way, thanks to Emily for the last 2 hours. This is Daryl G and Sunshine.

0: I mean, this is really a summer tune, isn't it? Dario G and Sun Chim here on Riverside Radio. It is Riverside today. Just gone 8 minutes past two on a very hot Monday afternoon. And got the lovely Lizzie sitting in front of me as well.
1: Hello.
0: Good afternoon, Lizzie. How are you?
1: Good afternoon. I'm good.
0: Looking good.
1: Thank you. It's because I've got no more schoolwork to do. I finished my course of the day.
0: There you go, you see. Well, what can you say? There you go. So that's why she's so relaxed. Well, like we said before, big thanks to Emily for the last 2 hours. Now it's my turn. How was your weekend? Do let me know. 07871 670 493. Or you could just hit up on the socials that this is Riverside. Football. That's what we're going to be talking about now, I think.
1: Ooh.
0: Yeah, so...
1: teeing up.
0: Obviously, everybody's in the football mood at the moment.
1: Yeah.
0: So, what do you think?
1: I went to watch it on Saturday, and I normally don't... I feel like this time around, I've not been caring that much because it's in America. So, you know, all the timings are weird. I don't really care. And I don't really follow football that much. When it comes to the Euros and the World Cup, obviously you get involved. But I went on Saturday and now I'm loving it.
0: Yeah, I mean, obviously, so tomorrow it is going to be Spain against France.
1: Mm-hmm.
0: That's the first semi-final. And then Wednesday, that's the one we're thinking about. Wednesday's the one we want to know about. That's going to be England-Argentina. It's going to be very difficult against Argentina.
1: Yes.
0: And do you know this? So look, I'm going to ask you a question.
1: Okay.
0: What is you love these, don't you?
1: I do. You have loads of questions every week. I love it.
0: What is unique about England and Argentina in the upcoming semi-final?
1: What's unique? I know they haven't.
0: I can give you multiple choice.
1: Okay. So yeah, that'll be good. That'll be good.
0: Right. So, extra hydration breaks. Lionel Messi's first game against England, or free empanadas. In the stands.
1: I hope it's free empanadas, but I feel like it's going to be the thing about Messi. But surely he's faced England before.
0: So what are you going to go for?
1: I think Messi.
0: Do you know what? Well done.
1: Is that all right?
0: It is correct, yes. But I know what you mean. It would be nice to have the empanadas.
1: It would be so nice if it was the empanadas. I mean, I'm not there, so I won't be able to eat them anyway. Yeah, nice.
0: It's Lionel Messi's first game against England.
1: No way.
0: Well, yeah, because he didn't really play in many... World Cup. So
1: okay.
0: I think that the last World Cup he played in,
1: mm-hmm.
0: And then maybe the one before, I've got to check that one out.
1: But they never went against England?
0: No.
1: Okay.
0: Got another stat as well, actually.
1: All right,
0: Let me just have a look here. Or should I say, no, I'll save that for later on.
1: Save that for later, we've got so much to talk
0: about. I've got another stat later on, so yeah, I shall... But it's again about Argentina, mm-hmm. and England.
1: Mm-hmm.
0: So get ready for it. Right, enough of that now. We've got Christina Aguilera on the way next, and then I've got a Riverside Sports for you as well.
2: Riverside Today with Andrew Porter.
0: Riverside. But honestly, do you think we'll beat Argentina?
1: Come on, we have to.
0: What do you reckon the final's going to be?
1: Us versus France.

0: yes, we are certainly loving Southwest London. It is Riverside Radio, and it's Riverside Today with me, Andrew Porter, and of course my lovely newsreader, Lizzie Bradley. It's just gone 2:15 on this very hot Monday afternoon. So it's sports time now, and our reporter Matthew Wolfe headed down to Wimbledon to learn about their champion nature program. Wow, sounds good. A scheme headed up by Steve Backshaw. So you know who he is, don't you? Of course you do. And it aims to increase community engagement with nature. Matthew sat down with Steve to discuss the program.
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2: The

0: Last month, I hopped off the train at Southfields and made my way down to Wimbledon, or I should say, the All England Lawn Tennis and Croquet Club. There were no crowds, no linen shirts, no sun hats, and certainly no pims. The grounds were pristine but empty, stunning but serene. The same certainly cannot be said for SW19 at the moment. Before the magic of the tournament began, we headed down for another special event. The All England Club were celebrating the first anniversary of their Championing Nature programme, an initiative delivered by four urban wildlife trusts aiming to deliver positive impacts in communities through connections and engagement with nature. The special event, cleverly named Championing Nature Game Set Grow, was hosted by climate presenter Abby Dewhurst and included a speech from TV legend, wildlife hero and programme ambassador Steve Backshaw. The event revealed that over 93% of participants in the programme, which has run since May 2025, feel inspired to take action for nature. In London alone, over 18,000 participants were engaged in over 660 sessions and events delivered over the last year. We spoke with Steve at the event, where he expressed the importance of youth-driven environmental action and the pivotal role the programme is playing in inspiring the next generation. So Steve, we're here with Riverside Radio. We're at this amazing event. Can you tell us what kind of drew you to be involved in it? Obviously, you're a man of the wilderness. This is kind of urban nature. What does that mean to you and what's so important about it?
1: In some ways, urban nature is the most important habitat that we have now. First of all, you know, it's the one where most young people are first going to encounter nature. Yeah. The vast majority of people now live in urban environments. It's somewhere that we historically here in the UK have done relatively well. You know, our cities are some of the greenest in Europe, but we can always do better. And the way that we achieve that really is by getting young people on board early, treasuring the green spaces they have that are close to them and wanting to make sure that they protect them for the future.
0: And what drew you to this scheme specifically here at Wimbledon?
1: I think more than anything, it's the practicality of it. It's the fact that there are real resources going into protecting and developing green spaces. And then the most important bit, which is making people aware that they exist. The projects that I've seen so far, we've been to some absolutely amazing wildlife resources that have been in almost city centres. And you meet people who live 100 metres away and they don't even know it's there. And as simply as, you know, letting people know what they've got on their doorstep, how important it is, what it can give them, it is a massive part of the puzzle. And it's very much what Championing Nature is yeah. doing.
0: And you mentioned that education thing and people don't know about it. What's kind of the first steps of making people aware of the nature around them?
1: So one of the things that we've done is to reach out to local schools. And in one case, we had a wonderful, wonderful little reserve. There was a primary school whose playgrounds backed out onto that reserve, and almost all of the kids that we brought from that school took them around this reserve and showed them an abundance of different invertebrates and birds and things. Most of them didn't even know that the reserve existed. Almost none of them had been there. And they were standing up inside this reserve, looking into their playground from a wilderness, and every single one of them was like, oh my gosh, this is amazing. I've got to come here with my brother and sister. Yeah. I've got to come back here with my family. And the second you've done that, you've extended that network, it is genuinely going to make a difference.
2: A wonderful program there, which showcased the amazing work the wildlife trusts are doing up and down the country. And one of the shows how a global sports event such as Wimbledon can have dramatic local impacts. And you can listen to the full interview on our SoundCloud page at This Is Riverside. Right, now, we were talking about football before as well. And I've got another question. Another question for you, Lizzie. Right, so Pele mm-hmm. became the youngest World Cup gold scorer in 1958, scoring against which country?
3: Is it multiple choice again?
2: It is.
3: Thank you.
2: So it could be France, Wales, or Italy.
3: Oh, so when was it?
2: Pele became the youngest World Cup goalscorer in 1958, scoring against which country?
3: France.
2: I'm afraid.
3: No.
2: It was the one with the dragon. It was Wales.
3: Oh my
2: it was
3: God, Wales.
2: Yes.
3: They were in the World Cup.
2: And the other, but
3: good for them.
2: I've got another one for you afterwards.
3: Okay.
2: So I'm not gonna do it all now.
3: Not, it's not quick fire round.
2: No, it's absolutely fine. So there you go. This is it. This is football week. So
3: yeah, True.
2: We'll talk about Wimbledon as well later.
3: That just finished yesterday, didn't it?
2: Yes. Mm. We didn't get our...
3: We went out quite fast, I think.
2: Our man that should have, you know, he got to the semi-finals. He was a wild card. He should have been there. He should have won it, but we...
3: He got close.
2: I know. But Sinner won it, so yes.
3: Jannik Sinner.
2: Good player.
3: I didn't actually watch, but I did watch the speech at the end.
2: Was it good?
3: Yeah, it was nice. It was nice.
2: Right, we've got the script on the way next, and then we've got Mariah Carey.

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1: with Andrew Porter. Riverside.
2: Oh, what a great track this is. Mariah Carey and Vision of Love here on Riverside Radio. It's Riverside Today, and me and Lizzie are having a discussion. Who are stronger, men or women?
3: It's getting heated.
2: Yeah, who's stronger, men or women in general? Do let us know. 07871 670 493.

0: Riverside Today
1: with Andrew Porter.
2: Riverside. Andre might think that the biggest impact he'll make this morning will be on his Year 9 class. But actually, it'll be far from the classroom.
3: Living with an immune deficiency means frequent hospital visits. 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
2: By giving blood, you can be there for someone without being there.
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2: 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Sarah knows she'll feel the benefit of this morning run eventually. 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
0: Wandsworth,
1: Merton
0: and Lambeth.
1: Riverside Reports. Riverside.
2: Okay, so it's Riverside Reports time now, and Richmond Lib Dem leader Gareth Roberts successfully put forward a motion to the London Assembly to make proportional representation the system of voting for local elections. As we move away from a more traditional two-party landscape in politics, the current system can lead to some surprising and confusing results where parties might not get a majority of votes but end up with a majority of control. Our recent local elections saw first past the post and the Lib Dems sole control of the council. And Jason Rosam spoke to Gareth on why the change matters and why the Lib Dems would want to move away from the system that looks like it served them rather well.
1: Across Southwest London, Riverside Reports.
3: While people understand first past the post, it does lead to these disproportionate results. So we got 51.5% of the votes in Richmond upon Thames on May the 7th, and we ended up with 100% of the seats. Whilst it's very gratifying, yes, it's not particularly good for democracy, I would suggest.
4: Yes, because many would think, well, what are you complaining about? You've got what you wanted. You've totally won. How is it not very democratic?
3: The thing is that 48.5% of the people who went out to vote on May the 7th didn't vote for the Lib Dems. And whilst I would like to think that people were rushing out in their droves on May the 7th to vote for the Lib Dems because they want to scatter rose petals in my wake as I walk down Teddington High Street, I know there's a lot of people who are voting for us because, you know, they were scared of other parties getting in. But really, in the good democracy, you need to have that plurality of voices. You need to have that challenge. You need to have other people represented so that you can have those big, robust debates. We will still have the big, robust debates, but really the idea that you just have one party represented, it feels off. And that's why, I mean, we are the turkeys that vote for Christmas. We know that if we get proportional representation in the councils, then we will not have as many Lib Dem councillors on the various councils. But we still think it's the right thing to do because it's the principled thing to do.
4: On the motion at the London Assembly, what happened? Because there was sort of a three-way split for the Conservatives. There were some Labour members who went for it and some didn't. And so what was the outcome?
3: Well, we managed to get the vote over the line in terms of a majority. It's not binding on the mayor to take the recommendation, but we do expect him to respond. It was really quite refreshing to see Conservatives having different views, to see the Labour Party having different views. Greens and the Lib Dems all voted on block for it. If I recall, I think Reform voted against or abstained, because you see Nigel Farage used to be quite keen on proportional representation.
4: Not anymore. Until he was
3: doing yeah. Not anymore. Now that he's doing well in the polls.
4: On the London Assembly elections and the Mayor of London elections, it was switched to first past the post from a sort of alternative voting system. Would you like to see that the other way back again?
3: Well, it is coming back. The first and second preference vote will be coming back for the next elections. The Conservatives got rid of it because they thought it was very confusing, which is terribly patronising view to take, that the idea that voters can't say, well, I'd like this person, but if I can't have this person, then I'd like that. People can understand how to vote.
4: Do you want us to go all the way at general election level as well in Parliament then? Because we voted on that before, didn't we? And you lost miserably, the Lib Dems, that time.
3: We really should be looking at a proportional system for voting for Parliament. I know that people have concerns about the loss of the connection between the constituency and the MP, but it works very well in democracies around the world. I think that it's us and Belarus, which are the only European nations which use first past the post for their national parliament. And Belarus isn't really a shining beacon of democracy.
2: So there you go. That was Jason speaking to the councillor Gareth Roberts on Riverside Breakfast. It is just coming up to 2:44 on this very hot Monday afternoon. Guys, how are you all coping with the heat wave? I mean, it's been really hot. How have you been coping with it, Lizzie? I mean, the heat, has it been, I mean, it's 28 degrees out there today.
0: I know. Well, I've been in here all day and it's quite
2: Well, it's nice and cold in here.
0: Yeah. And this morning I was actually cold because, I mean, where I'm from, I live in Kent and it's really windy there.
2: Oh, I'm from ages away. Oh, no.
0: I know, I'm sorry. But I'm actually, I feel like the past few nights I've been okay. But I am a bit worried it's going to go back up because I would just have a fan on constant.
2: So last week, over the weekend, I had the fan on constantly.
0: Yeah, I'm not surprised.
2: And it was pretty hot.
0: It's hard to cope.
2: Yeah,
0: it's actually hard to move.
2: It might have been. I mean, lucky now. I shouldn't say luckily. Luckily, my wife is in Spain at the moment, so
0: there's less heat in the house.
2: Yeah. So when we was in the bed, I mean, it was just like a furnace.
0: Yeah, and two people.
2: Yeah, I touched her at one point. She went, "Can you just don't?" She goes, "You're boiling hot. Leave me alone."
0: And get off.
2: Yeah, and we had the fan on all night.
0: Yeah, I'm not surprised. I feel like you need two though if you're sharing a bed. Surely one on each side.
2: It's a big fan.
0: Oh, is it?
2: Yeah.
0: So at the end of the bed, like. Whoom.
2: No, but she was getting most of it. She was on the part where the fan was.
0: Where the fan was. Yeah. Well, actually, speaking of, and especially of our women chat, women actually get hotter than men do.
2: Really?
0: That's a scientific fact. They had, I think there was someone on this morning, a couple of weeks ago. But yeah, or Morning Live, one of them. He was a science.
2: So,
0: I can't remember
2: why do you get hotter then?
0: I don't know, but scientifically, women actually get hotter than men do.
2: Okay,
0: it's a fact.
2: Okay, well, you better start looking it up then.
0: I'll let shine right now.
2: Yeah, she's on it now. Also, got another question for you.
0: Oh, yeah.
2: Another football question.
0: Yeah.
2: So, how many times have England reached the semi-finals of the World Cup?
0: Ooh.
2: Yeah, come on. How many times have England reached...
0: Does that also count when they've reached the final?
2: The semi-finals. No, reached the semi-finals.
0: Yeah, if they got to the final, they technically also got to the final.
2: Well, they got to the semi-finals.
0: Well, I'm saying that and I'm this is going to be a complete guess. I think... In the history of ever?
2: Yes.
0: Let's go six times.
2: We'll give the answer after she and him. Got Britney Spears on the way as well. Alex Warren and Olivia Newton-John with Physical. Yes, Physical. Because why not? Because it's going to be
0: heat.
2: Yeah, and with the football as well.
0: Yeah.
2: Come on. But I'll give you the answer after this.

0: Riverside today with Andrew Porter.
1: Riverside. So that was Alex Warren and Passenger here on Riverside Radio. It's Riverside today, and we're going to give you the answer to that question. So, how many times have England reached the semi-finals of the World Cup? And you said
2: six.
1: Guess what?
2: What?
1: Four. I know.
2: And I thought I was being mean.
1: You were close.
2: I was being generous.
1: You were close. At least you didn't say three, so it's fine.
2: True.
1: But it was four. This is Olivia Newton-John.

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2: Your top stories at 3 o'clock. Anne Widdecombe's killing is now being treated as a potential act of terrorism. Officers say new evidence has come to light after the Reform UK spokeswoman was found dead at her home in Devon on Thursday. A 28-year-old white British man arrested on suspicion of murder is now being held on other charges. Policing commentator Martin Gallagher says the investigation has been set up.
3: The motivation brings in a lot more specialist resource. It's a

0: change in the command structure, a whole new prism of information that's going to need to be provided to the public ultimately because of the concern round about the fact that we're now talking about a counter-terrorism investigation into the death of a very prominent politician.
1: Iran's Islamic Revolutionary Guard Corps is being banned in the UK with its members facing life in prison. Part of Tehran's armed forces, it's being proscribed under new national security laws following recent anti-Semitic attacks across Britain. The Prime Minister says they're using proxies and criminal networks to target people. Keir Starmer announced the news while meeting Jewish leaders in Downing Street.
2: And we're designating the IRGC. And what that means is that anyone found supporting or assisting these groups will now face up to 14 years in prison.
1: 12 people have been arrested across the country as part of an investigation into extreme right-wing terrorism. It relates to a threat against the UK Ijtima event in Shrubland Hall in Suffolk over the weekend. 8 people were held under the Terrorism Act and 3 were being questioned about claims of a conspiracy to murder. A woman was arrested in East London on suspicion of assisting an officer. Experts are claiming excess heat is the most dangerous form of extreme weather as people are urged to take climate change seriously. According to data, the hot temperatures in May and June may have led to the 2,700 deaths in England and Wales. Emma Howard-Boyd, who chairs the National Heat Risk Commission, says we can prevent people from dying in the future.
3: We need to move away from an emergency response into a national strategic response, looking at how every department and government at every level can build in an upgrade that takes account of cooling options.
1: And in sport, England will wear their home kit against Argentina when the two sides meet in their World Cup semi-final on Wednesday. It means Thomas Tuchel's side will be in their traditional white, while Lionel Messi's team will be in their dark blue away kit. According to reports in South America, Argentina requested to wear their second kit because it was the same colour as the infamous 1986 match in which Diego Maradona scored his Hand of God goal against England. That's Riverside Reports. I'm Lizzie Bradley. There will be more in an hour.
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0: are the sound of Kelly Clarkson and Since You've Been Gone here on Riverside Radio. It's Riverside Today with me, Andrew Porter, and the lovely Lizzie Bradley here, my lovely newsreader. It's just gone 8 minutes past three on a very hot Monday afternoon. Now, let's have a look here. I've got, what have we got coming up for you this afternoon? Well, in a bit, we've got Arts Watch with Ian Barclay, because he's always out and about somewhere. I wonder where he's going to be. I think he's in Richmond this week, so I'll be playing you that in a bit. We've also got some new music coming up as well from Eamon, so we'll be playing that as well in a bit. We were talking about football earlier as well. I think we should stop talking about it now. Just let's just hope that we win on Wednesday, you know.
1: We can't talk about it too much because we might jinx it.
0: Exactly. Well, but what do you think? Do you think we should have a bank holiday if we do?
1: Yes.
0: Yeah, but I think it's getting a bit like over the top because we haven't even got to the final.
1: Oh, true.
0: Yet.
1: Well, what day of the week is the final? If the final's on a Sunday,
0: final's on
1: absolutely
0: a Sunday.
1: Have a bank holiday.
0: But then they want the bank holiday on the Friday. So,
1: but that's preempting. Okay, no.
0: I don't. But the Friday after the Sunday.
1: Oh no! You should have it on the Monday. Because can you imagine the streets on the Monday?
0: But that's
1: no one's going to be at work anyway.
0: That's what I would have thought. So it just doesn't really make much sense.
1: No,
0: why we'd have a bank holiday on
1: the Monday
0: on the Friday. That's what they're going to do. But anyway, we should have it on the Monday. But yeah, let us know. 07871 670 493. If you think we win, we're lucky enough to beat Argentina on Wednesday and then, of course, beat whoever we get, either Spain or France, in the final. Do you think we should have a bank holiday? Do let us know. But not everyone's going to have the day off either.
1: No, that's why they should make it a bank holiday.
0: It's only going to be certain people that get the day off.
1: Yeah, true.
0: There's other people that won't have the day off. So people that work in pubs, people that work in shops.
1: They'll hate it.
0: People that work, yeah, because everyone's going to be partying and they're not.
1: Mm-hmm.
0: So, you know.
1: But then that would happen with anything though, wouldn't it? Annoyingly.
0: I suppose. But yeah, do let us know. Do let us know what you think. Should we have, apparently it costs, do you know, it costs about £2.4 billion for a bank holiday.
1: Really? I didn't even know it cost money.
0: That's why I heard. Yeah, well, what you lose, I think. That's why I heard. Anyway, enough of that. Got a question for you.
1: All right, I'm ready. I'm ready for the next one.
0: So, and this is not just for Lizzie. This is for everybody else out there as well. This is just across the board. An interesting fact about yourself.
1: Oh, no. I've got no idea.
0: An interesting fact about yourself. That's fine. You don't have to. We're going to play Beyonce. Then we're going to go to Arts Watch with Ian Barclay. And then after that, we can see if you can remember or think about an interesting fact about yourself.
1: Okay. I'll have to really rack my brain.
0: There must be an interesting fact about you.
1: Yeah, but you never think that things that you do are interesting because you just do them all the time.
0: I'm now trying to think about an interesting fact about myself.
1: I've got one, but it's really not interesting.
0: Oh, actually, I do have one. Yes, I've got one. Whether you find it interesting or not. But anyway, 07871 670 493, an interesting fact about yourself. Do get involved. Beyonce on the way next.
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4: 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Ian Barclay, he's always out and about, isn't he? 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Centre Stage is back, and Ian Barclay asked the Khan Associate Director at the Orange Tree Theatre, Georgia Green, if she would tell us what's on offer this year.
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5: Yeah, so we're building on the success of last year, but we're doing it on an unprecedented scale this year. So we've taken everything we've learned and we are scaling way up for this, the biggest thing we at the Orange Tree have ever done, which is very exciting.
6: So taking over the streets with art, what is involved?
5: Yes, so from the 17th to the 19th of July, the Orange Tree Theatre is taking over the town centre. We've got 3 days of live music. We've got 14 different theatre performances happening in various sites across the town centre. We have street performers and street performance. We have all sorts of workshops designed at all ages, lots of making workshops. We've got food, we've got family activities and all sorts of creative experience. It really is a takeover of the town.
6: What is going to be your involvement in this?
5: So I am directing the opening and closing ceremony, which is very exciting. So on Friday the 17th of July, we have an opening ceremony to kick off the whole weekend. So that involves professional actors and musicians. It also involves kind of hundreds of our community participants that are involved over the weekend in a big kind of explosion of music and dance and spectacle. We have 12 Olympic gods that will be present, and it's going to kind of kickstart everything off and set the tone of the weekend. And this will be down at Richmond Riverside, which is really exciting.
6: So who's written these new plays that are going to be put on?
5: So we have commissioned 14 pieces. The opening and closing ceremony are written by an amazing writer-director, Kwame Owusu. We've got several pieces from our writers collective who are attached to the Orange Tree Theatre. And then we have a number of just brilliant writers whose their other work is on currently at the National Theatre or the Armida. So this is really a chance for all of our wonderful community groups and partner organisations to work with some of the kind of most brilliant professionals that are out there right now. So it's really a great fusion between the two.
6: How long have you been involved with planning this year's event, Georgia?
5: So we have known about this for about a year. So we're coming to the home straight of about a year's worth of planning. There are so many participants, hundreds and hundreds of people involved. We have all of our own young companies and all of our own theatre companies involved, but we've also partnered with lots of different organisations. Combination Dance, who are a huge local dance community initiative, they are a massive partner in this, as well as lots of others. The Ukrainian Social Club, Richmond Young Carers, just to name a few. So just bringing all of that together in a kind of cohesive, exciting, vibrant way has taken about a year of lead time.
4: So there you go. That was Georgina Green chatting to Ian Barclay there. And Centre Stage, Richmond Myths, can be seen from the 17th until the 19th of July. That is the 17th until the 19th of July at various venues around the town. Go to orangetreetheatre.co.uk. That is orangetreetheatre.co.uk for the details. And you can hear Ian's full interview on our SoundCloud page. Right, got Sienna Spyro coming up next, and then we've got some new music from Eamon and Bobby Brown.

0: Oh yes, I'm not sure. Do I feel like a woman? Do I look like one?
1: Yes.
0: I
1: don't,
0: yeah. Oh, Shania Twain.
1: And that's a compliment.
0: Oh, that's very kind of you.
1: Yeah, that's all right.
0: Right now, this is the most important question. Oh well, first off, it's 3:34, coming up to 3:35. 25 to 4 on this very hot Monday afternoon. Nice and cool in the studio, though. Hope you're all feeling entertained. Hope you're looking forward to the football on Wednesday. Come on, England.
1: Ooh.
0: We're going to do it. Right, now, have you thought, Lizzie, about an interesting fact about yourself?
1: I've tried, but I just don't feel like any of them are that interesting.
0: There must be something.
1: I need to hear yours so that I know what to kind of base it off of.
0: An interesting... Okay, right.
1: You said you had a couple, so...
0: Okay, yeah. So I'm not sure if it's interesting or not, because it depends. Not everybody's going to find... So I see what you mean.
1: Yeah.
0: An interesting fact. I interviewed Scary Spice.
1: Whoa, that's a good fact.
0: Yeah.
1: That's a cool thing. That's like a cool thing you've done. That makes sense. Yeah.
0: Spent 5 minutes with her, interviewed her.
1: What was she like?
0: Very nice.
1: Well, there you go.
0: I think she fancied me as well. But, no.
1: There's your interesting fact.
0: But no, I mean, that's one. Also, another interesting fact. When I was 5 years old, I was on LBC Radio.
1: Oh, yeah. See, that is a cool fact.
0: And I was reviewing the Snowman video when it first came out. And then I did so well reviewing the Snowman that they asked me back again.
1: Oh, did they?
0: Yes, and I went to, I reviewed Basil the Great Mouse Detective. It's a Disney film. So yeah, so I did those. So that was that.
1: Those are cool things. Yeah. Those are cool facts.
0: Also, I've got, I don't know if this is another, sorry, I'm showing off now.
1: No, it's fine.
0: I don't know really if an interesting fact is that I've got Mike Tyson's autograph.
1: How did you get that?
0: I never met him, but I've got Mike Tyson's autograph. I've got Diego Maradona's autograph.
1: How?
0: Got Stanley
1: did
0: Matthews.
1: Did you buy them?
0: Autograph.
1: Did you
0: no,
1: buy
0: no, them? No, no, no. No, my father used to, was the sports editor for LBC.
1: Oh, so he met them.
0: And he met them and got them to sign it for me with my name on it.
1: That's kind of cool.
0: So, yeah, there you go. So that's three.
1: That's three.
0: That I've managed to give you. So, but anyone else out there, do let us know. 07-871-670-493. You haven't got too long, you know. You've got like just over 20 minutes to let us know an interesting fact about yourself. It could be anything. And don't worry, Lizzie will find an interesting fact in a minute. You will. I know you will.
1: I mean, I've got some in my head. I just don't think they're that good.
0: Well, should we play Blue? And then we've got James Leon as well. And then we'll come back and see.
1: Okay.
0: If you've thought of something. You will have, I'm sure.
1: I hope so.
0: I know you've got an interesting fact about yourself. I know you have. Come on.
2: Riverside Today. With Andrew Porter. Riverside.
0: Oh yes, the sound of Blue, and if you come back here on Riverside Radio, Riverside Today.

0: and my Cherie Amour here on Riverside Radio. It is Riverside today, and you are listening to us on DAB, online, smart speaker. It's just coming up to 3:48. You know what that means. I'll be out of here very, very soon. But before that, we are going to find out an interesting fact about Lizzie. Now, come on. You've got an interesting fact about yourself, haven't you?
1: I don't. I mean, I feel like I've said a load to you, but I don't know which ones.
0: Have I built this up too much now?
1: Yeah, because now I'm thinking I've got to have something amazing. Like,
0: no, go on.
1: Skydive.
0: Right, come on. What do you think? Well, yeah. Have you done a skydive?
1: No, I was going to though, and I haven't done it.
0: I'd love to do a skydive.
1: That would be cool, wouldn't it?
0: Yeah, that would.
1: I was meant to do it for my 18th birthday, and I'm now 26. So.
0: And so, yeah. So you've put it off for 8 years.
1: Yeah. Now my younger brother's turned 21, and that's what he got for his birthday. Now
0: did he do it?
1: He's going to do it. He's booking at the moment. Yeah. He's trying to figure out when.
0: That'd be great. The adrenaline rush as well. Imagine that. Would you be scared?
1: I think so, but I think I'd be more scared in the plane going up than. Okay. I think as soon as you jumped out, then I feel like you'd be like, oh, it's fine now.
0: Right, come on then.
1: Get used to it.
0: Right, interesting fact. Come on, don't put it off anymore. I know what you're trying to do. Trying to talk about skydiving when you haven't even done one.
1: Well, the last fact that I gave you was that I looked after Prue Leith and she laughed at me.
0: You looked after who?
1: Prue Leith.
0: Is that the cooking lady?
1: Yeah, she's on Bake Off now.
0: Oh, there you go.
1: On the same night, I looked after Jedward.
0: Jedward?
1: Yeah.
0: Those two.
1: The two twins.
0: Twin, yeah, okay. Yeah. And then you did say you looked after somebody else.
1: I used to make Alexander Armstrong his teas. I used to make about 3 teas a day. I used to go out and get his lunch for him.
0: He had 3 teas a day?
1: Yeah, really nice man though, actually.
0: Did he have sugar in it?
1: No, he used to have lemon and ginger.
0: Oh, okay. Mm. And what did he have for lunch?
1: It would change quite a lot, but he likes like a sandwich.
0: Did anybody?
1: When Richard Osman was in, it would be Nando's. But if he wasn't, it would be just like a sandwich.
0: Nando's?
1: Yeah.
0: So you had to go and get the Nando's?
1: I had to order it. Someone else brought it.
0: Wow. Okay.
1: I had to set it up all nicely.
0: Well, there you go. So that was.
1: But it's not that interesting because it's kind of about someone else. The interesting thing is that it's someone else.
0: Well, I thought it was interesting. So there you go. That's all I'm going to say. I thought it was interesting. And thank you very much for coming up with those.
1: Thank you.
0: At short notice. Anyway, it is 3:51 on this very hot Monday afternoon. Very cool in the studio, though. Very nice. Mm-hmm. I'm going to be leaving in the next 8 minutes. So I'm going to leave you with Huey Lewis and the News with The Power of Love. What a great track. Back from the Back to the Future film. Brilliant. What a great film that is. But that's the track that I'm leaving you with. And Backstreet Boys, We've Got It Going On. And then I will leave you in the capable hands, the very capable hands of Martin for Drive Time. Oh, yes. So we'll leave you in the capable hands of Martin for Drive Time. Martin Adams, he will be up for Drive Time 4 to 6. And I will see you all next week. Looking forward to it. Be back Monday, 2 to 4.
1: We'll know by then who's in the final.
0: We'll know who's won.
1: Oh, gosh.
0: The final is on Sunday.
1: Oh,
0: so
1: week.
0: So when we're back. So when we're back on Monday, next Monday, we will know. We'll be celebrating, hopefully. That's the hope.
1: That is the hope.
0: That we'll be celebrating, even if it's we won't be having a bank holiday then, but it'll be on the Friday.
2: Riverside Today. With Andrew Porter. Riverside.
0: Guys, as always, take care. Have a great evening. Whatever you're doing, enjoy the rest of the sun out there. Keep yourself hydrated. Thanks for being great company. Lizzie, I'll see you next week.
1: See you next week.
0: Yeah, and we'll be celebrating.
1: We will be.
0: Take care.
1: We'll have to do an OB.
0: Yes! Come on!

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2: And Widdicombe's killing is now being treated as a potential act of terrorism. Officers say new evidence has come to light after the former prisons minister was found dead at her home in Devon on Thursday. A 28-year-old man arrested on suspicion of murder is now being held on other charges. Policing commentator Martin Gallagher says the investigation's been stepped up.
3: The motivation brings in a lot more specialist resource. It's a change in the command structure, a whole new prism of information that's going to need to be provided to the public ultimately because of the concern round about the fact that we're now talking about a counter-terrorism investigation into the death of a very prominent politician.
2: 12 people have been arrested across the country as part of an investigation into extreme right-wing terrorism. It relates to a threat against the UK Ijtima event in Shrubland Hall in Suffolk over the weekend. 8 people were held under the Terrorism Act. The government's using new powers to prescribe Iran's Islamic Revolutionary Guard Corps. Breaching the ban could lead to a

0: Right, the weather now on Riverside Drive. It's going to be a sunny afternoon. A little bit of extra cloud coming in as the evening moves on. Temperatures dipping down to around 26 overnight at around 20 degrees. And then heating up tomorrow and more 30 degrees plus tomorrow.
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0: Taylor Swift there, I knew it, I knew you.
1: I knew it, I knew you.
0: See?
1: I knew it.
0: Thank you, Taylor. That's from the new Toy Story 5 movie, which is apparently the highest grossing animation film of all time. Quite remarkable stuff. It's still going. Toy Story 5. I haven't seen it yet, have you? Would you recommend it? I quite like to see it. It's got good reviews. Right then. Anyway, stop prattling on. It's drive time with you till 6 o'clock this evening. All our usual fun and games. Coming up after the traffic and travel is our anagram. I'm going to give you an anagram. You've got to rearrange the letters and come out with our secret location somewhere in southwest London. Might be a famous building. Could be a well-known road. It could be a place, could be anything, but it is in southwest London, and I shall give you a clue when I give you the anagram as well. That's coming up after traffic and travel. Also, Riverside Sports, Riverside Arts Watch, and Riverside Reports, your local news stories. That's all to come, as well as our brand new track of the week, Lover Monday. First time listen for our track of the week artist. More on that a little bit later. Now then, Take That, brand new single. It's called Sweet July, and it's brand new to 2026. Traffic and travel follows this.

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2: High Hopes 3000 there, Role Model. Absolutely love that song. Okay, right, I have managed to fiddle with the traffic and travel. System is operating, we're good to go. So let's start on the roads then. In Twickenham, usual congestion on the Chertsey Road westbound from Twickenham Bridge to Hospital Bridge Road roundabout. 10 minutes added to your journey time around there. In Fulham, slow traffic on the Wandsworth Bridge Road northbound before New King's Road. Across in Wandsworth, there's slow traffic on the A3 West Hill. That's northbound between Tibbetts Corner and Upper Richmond Road. In New Malden, there's queuing traffic on the A3 southbound from Bushy Road to Hook Rise North. That's at the Tolworth Junction. There are roadworks in the area and one lane is closed on that route. In East Sheen, there's slow traffic on the South Circular from Roehampton Lane to Chalker's Corner. Moving then on to the tubes. The Jubilee line, minor delays due to a faulty train at West Hampstead. On the Elizabeth line, minor delays between Whitechapel and Shenfield due to a trespasser on the line. The rest of London Underground is running okay. Then on to the trains. On Southern, there are delays of 30 minutes and cancellations on Southern between East Croydon and Eastbourne and between East Croydon and Horsham. This is due to a fire at East Croydon and points failure. And also on the trains, South Western Rail, there's a reduced service between London and Waterloo and Basingstoke due to hot weather conditions. I always find it amazing when trains can't run when it's too hot. It's only 26 degrees. Anyway, finally, the Gatwick Express. Service is suspended between Victoria and Brighton due to a fire at East Croydon that we mentioned earlier on in this bulletin and the points failure. So Gatwick Express is running very slowly. We'll have another traffic and travel update for you in just under half an hour's time.
0: Riverside Drive.
2: On wonders, don't they? If they said, these trains work, they're brilliant. Unless it's over 26 degrees, then the whole thing collapses. Yeah, we'll take four.

0: Okay, Riverside Sports now on Drive Time. Matthew Wolf headed down to Wimbledon this week to learn, well, last week, in fact, to learn about their Championing Nature programme, a scheme headed by Steve Batchelor that aims to increase community engagement with nature. Matthew sat down with Steve to discuss the programme.
1: In Wimbledon, what nature around this area can we look out for when the tennis is going on?
2: Well, I think that you have an embarrassment of riches here.
1: Yeah.
2: You know, with the common. And looking around us now, I mean, it is so beautifully developed with nature, with greenery as an aesthetic in mind, but that is going to have a knock-on effect in terms of what actually lives here. You know, just coming through Wimbledon, that's quite a surreal experience. You know, yeah. I've been here while the tennis is on. Coming through it now, while there aren't hordes and hordes of people, you can hear the bird song. I've heard half a dozen different species of birds in full voice here inside Wimbledon right now. I mean, all we hear about are the pigeons, right?
1: Yeah.
2: But there is far, far more than that here. And when it's devoid of people, you realise this is an absolute sanctuary for wildlife.
1: Yeah, and how can Wimbledon kind of leverage its platform, obviously an international tournament watched all around the world? How can that kind of make a difference on a local scale and use that platform that it has?
2: Yeah, I mean, I think that's the crucial question. And the fact that we are reaching out to wildlife trusts all around the country, providing real investment, you know, proper amounts of resources that are going to make a tangible difference to all of those different wildlife trusts is the key. You know, here in Wimbledon, already we're living in an area that, you know, has a decent amount of resources already. But a lot of the places we reached out to, that just isn't the case. And being able to spread the love and spread the wealth is just incredibly important.
1: Amazing. And I read a stat here that roughly 1 in 8 children under 12 from low socioeconomic backgrounds haven't experienced nature. What's kind of your reaction to that statistic?
2: I would have to say, from personal experience, that actually seems, you know, way, way better than I would expect.
1: Yeah.
2: I am very lucky in that I get to work with youngsters who are already properly invested in wildlife, and I see what it gives them. I see the well-being, the incredible positivity they get from interacting with nature. And then when I step outside that and I step into a more sort of realistic cross-section of young people as a whole, the lack of knowledge, the lack of connection is scary. And it is scary because I know what fresh air and sunshine and plants and animals, I know what they can give us. And there are so, so many young people that just don't have the opportunity. And this is going to set that right for an awful lot. Mm-hmm.
1: And obviously, sport is a massive motivator of that. And it's massive in raising awareness. And it has that platform. Tennis here specifically, how can people engage with that so future generations kind of take that with them going forward? So it's not just a flash in the pan kind of.
2: Wow, that's a cracking question. That's a really good, I mean, my wife's probably better sort of place to answer that as a professional athlete.
1: Yeah.
2: I have found very much since meeting my wife, who is an Olympian, the synthesis between our worlds, there's a considerable crossover, you know, particularly for her as a rower, water quality. Animals that live in fresh water all of a sudden became very, very important. And for me, as someone who comes from the conservation side of things, thinking about, well, people who are using water, they have the same kind of rights. I've always been thinking about the water voles and the kingfishers and the greens. But you've got to think about the rowers and the kayakers and the people who are walking along the riverbanks as well. And where those two have synthesis, I think there is a tremendous power. Wimbledon is one of the most prestigious, best known sporting events in the calendar. It ain't going anywhere. Yeah. Wimbledon is still going to be happening in 10 years, 20 years, 30 years' time. So any legacy we can lay down now has a future, and that's got to be awesome.
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2: Brand new music now. This is a collaboration between Snow Patrol and Kylie Minogue. It's called These Alarms. It's very, very good. By the way, your Southwest London anagram is up right after this.

0: I told you that was good. Brand new Snow Patrol, Kylie Minogue. It's called These Alarms. Fantastic, isn't it? Okay, time for your drive time anagram, your afternoon quiz. It's not so hot this afternoon, so I think you might be able to use your brain cells a little bit more effectively than during the heat wave. So write this down. Today's anagram is Charmland Gap. Charm, C-H-A-R-M. M for mother, charm, land, L-A-N-D, and gap, G-A-P. Charm, land, gap is today's anagram. You're looking for a two-letter place in southwest London. I shall give you more details as the show goes on if you're struggling. But if you'd like to take part, show us how clever you are. You can WhatsApp into the studio on our studio phone. The number is 07871670493. 07871670493. Now then, are you wondering what the weather's going to be like this evening?
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0: Well, I'm going to tell you exactly how the weather is looking for the rest of this Monday afternoon and Monday evening. Warm, dry day. Long periods of hazy sunshine. That's what we like. Temperatures peaking at 27 degrees. Great if you're in southwest London. Not so good if you're trying to get on a train. Apparently they don't work. 27 degrees heat. I know. I'm still ranting on about that. Winds are moderate from the northeast, keeping us slightly cooler. Into the evening, tonight lows of 15 degrees, clear to partly cloudy and a dry evening. And it's only going to get warmer tomorrow.
3: 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I work at Bevington Salads. I've been working here now for over 13 years. It's a love-hate relationship at work and also with my dad, but most of the time it's all love. 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

apart from View to a Kill. I think this is Duran Duran's greatest pop song. Ordinary World on Riverside Drive, 39 minutes past four.

0: Isn't that great? Fantastic music on Riverside Drive this afternoon. 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
3: Take it, please.

0: something very summery about Barry White, isn't there? Keep the music strong. Okay. Traffic and travel follows our next report, which is about traffic and travel. The bridges in southwest London that seem perpetually closed. More on that on Riverside Reports.
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2: For Richmond,
1: Wandsworth,
2: Merton
1: and Lambeth.
2: Riverside Reports. Riverside.
0: Okay, ongoing issues due to bridges in our boroughs and traffic building up due to closures, vehicles, that doesn't make sense, but anyway. Is there another option to ease congestion? Enter the Electric Light Transit Pod. Yes, a small and lightweight way to move people across the bridge. Jason and Ali at Riverside Breakfast spoke to Charles Campion, chair of the non-profit Barnes Hammersmith Electric Light Transit, to hear more about this innovative scheme.
3: The bridge, as you know, has been for many years restricted in terms of what modes of transport can get across it. Been lucky that mainly we've been able to walk and quite a few years cycle.
4: Yes.
3: And that's growing in numbers. A lot of people are doing that now, and it's a lovely thing to do. But there are obviously a lot of people who perhaps can't walk or cycle and need another way of getting across. So the thing I think most people agree on is the idea of having a public transport solution if there's one out there. So we think we might have found it, but we don't know for sure yet. We're wanting to test the idea.
4: Well, I've been looking at your website and looking at the vision for this light transit system, and you can look as well at home, BHELT. .org.uk.
3: They look slightly different. They don't have a front and a back. They can go both backwards and forwards. They don't have drivers, effectively. They're autonomous pods.
4: How many people can get into these pods?
3: Well, again, it's in terms of physical capacity, there's 8 seats, and there could be 6 to 8 people standing. Hmm. Obviously, you can make them bigger or smaller as well. But, you know, as we develop the legislation and what authorities and the insurance companies are happy to do, then things can develop. In terms of the technology, it's called LiDAR, and that's like a radar, but it uses lasers or a light source, and it maps the route.
4: So it knows. With a bridge, it's just going over a bridge, so it's quite simple.
3: Yeah, the bridge, what people can see on our website, it's a very enticing CGI video.
5: Yeah, it's good. We were looking at it earlier. Yeah. Yeah.
3: Well, that was some work done by the climate change charity Possible 3 or 4 years ago. And that was looking at, is there a public transport solution? And what they came up with was that this would probably be the best one. Lightweight, there are weight restrictions on the bridge, obviously, mm-hmm. which is why there are no buses, cars mm-hmm. now. And we have to do that work in order to understand, you know, could the pods be made more lightweight? Could they be manufactured in this country? Currently, they're built overseas and brought in. We just want to take it one step further. And there's funding out there, government funding, which is available. So that's our next step round.
4: Is it really a solution? Don't we need cars to go over Hammersmith Bridge again?
3: One of the misperceptions, which is a little bit frustrating in a way, is that the fact that the bridge is being blamed for a lot, Hammersmith Bridge closure to cars is being blamed for a lot, but actually the figures, the official traffic counts show that traffic is down on all the neighbouring bridges mm-hmm. and in the network because there is a trend down for traffic generally. It doesn't mean that you won't sit in a traffic jam from time to time, you know, because there's still a lot of traffic on the roads, a lot of cars on the roads. What we would like to do independently is to run our feasibility study. So the next step is for us to put together a bid for a feasibility study and actually look into and be able to have access to the engineers and understand all of the issues. It's not just about Hammersmith Bridge. I mean, this is for us, you know, a case study as such, and as a Barnes resident, yeah, and Hammersmith people, obviously it's a very, very real situation. We think it's a solution for that. Mm. But also, this is what's coming to cities mm. and towns near you.
4: It's another public transport option.
3: It's the future of public transport. Mm. And suddenly, we've been talking about it for a long time, but suddenly we're seeing it on our roads, and you will be seeing it more and more.
0: Finally, hopefully that will ease the congestion. Charles Campion from Barnes Hammersmith Electric Light Transit telling Jason and Ali from Riverside Breakfast all about an exciting new option to get people moving across our bridges in southwest London. Hasn't come a minute too soon.
2: 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Riverside Drive
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0: Eurythmics now, Riverside Drive. It's 10 to 5 already. I've got 3 words for you. Charm Land Gap. No, I've not lost it. Well, not today anyway. It's our anagram. It's a place in southwest London Mrs. A has got it already. Quite unbelievable. In the first 30 seconds, as soon as I announced it. Of course she did. But you can have a go too. Charmland Gap. It's a place in Southwest London. I'll reveal the answer in the second part of the show.

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2: Okay, starting on the roads in Twickenham, there's congestion on the Chertsey Road westbound from Twickenham Bridge to Hospital Bridge Road roundabout. 50 minutes added to your journey time there. In New Malden, queuing traffic on the A3 southbound from Bushy Road to Hook Rise North. That's at Tolworth Junction. Roadworks are in the area. Over across to Wandsworth then, slow traffic on the A3 West Hill westbound around the South Circular coming from the one-way system. And in East Sheen, finally on the roads, usual slow traffic on the South Circular from Roehampton Lane to Chalker's Corner. On the Tube, slight improvement, just a Jubilee line showing issues. Minor delays, just due to an earlier faulty train at West Hampstead. The rest of London Underground is running to schedule. Over to the trains then. South Western, reduced service between London Waterloo and Basingstoke. This is due to hot weather conditions. And on the Southern trains, no service between Watford Junction and Shepherd's Bush due to faulty points. And the Gatwick Express service is suspended between Victoria and Brighton due to a fire at East Croydon. That's it for traffic and travel. More in just over 15 minutes.

The Cure now on Riverside Drive, taking us to the news at 5 o'clock. 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

0: strictly true. I remember a friend of mine at the end of a long night, lots of beer, dropped his kebab on the floor. Definitely tears. Can't lose your kebab. Anyway, just coming up to 5 o'clock, it's time for the news on Riverside.
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3: Police say new evidence means counter-terror officers have taken over the investigation into Anne Widdicombe's death. A 28-year-old man who was being held on suspicion of murder has been rearrested on other charges. The former prisons minister was found with serious injuries at her Devon home on Thursday, around 24 hours after it's thought she was killed. Dal Babu's a former chief superintendent at the Metropolitan Police.
4: Just because counter-terrorism officers are involved doesn't necessarily mean it's terrorism. Matter, but all the resources of police service across the country are being made available to ensure the effective and timely investigation.
3: Three people have been found dead inside a house in Ballymena in County Antrim. The police service of Northern Ireland says they're all related. Officers stress there's no risk to the public. Iran's Islamic Revolutionary Guard Corps has been banned in the UK under new national security powers. Anyone carrying out attacks on its behalf faces life in prison. 12 people have been arrested after alleged threats towards an Islamic event in Suffolk forced it to finish early. Detectives say the targeting of the weekend's gathering was connected to extreme right-wing terrorism. New Chelsea manager Xabi Alonso says he's keen to keep Enzo Fernandez at Stamford Bridge, with the Argentine midfielder linked with the move away. He's also confirmed Alejandro Garnacho hasn't been involved in pre-season training due to interest from other clubs. Speaking for the first time since arriving at Chelsea, Alonso says he's starting from zero to improve the club's fortunes.
5: I see that it's a club with a great potential. We need for sure to make important decisions, right decisions, but I think that there is a very strong

0: base already built.
1: And data roaming charges are being scrapped for British tourists and business people heading to Switzerland. A new trade deal will also allow UK citizens to use e-gates at the country's airports from later this year. That's the latest. I'm Cam Hall.
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4: Much the same as the last weather report, really. It's warm, dry day with long periods of hazy sunshine. Temperatures peaking at a nice 27 degrees. Winds moderate from the northeast. Slight chance of rain in the evening, but a low chance. Moving into the evening then, lows of 16 degrees, a fairly breezy evening. And then tomorrow morning, temperatures creeping back up to 30 degrees.
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McCall on Riverside Drive, 12 minutes past five. You know what that means, don't you? It means it's nearly 13 minutes past five. Yes, time is marching on Riverside Drive. With you until 6 o'clock this evening. Keeping you sort of mildly entertained, I suppose, is the aim. At the moment, we've got our Riverside anagram still on the go. How are you getting on with that? Charm, land, gap. Charm, C-H-A-R-M, land, L-A-N-D, and gap, G-A-P. Any ideas where that might be in southwest London? Shall I give you a clue? Let's see. There might be a link to 1,000. There could be a link to 1,000. What does that mean? You might figure that out. It's a little bit cryptic, but you know, it could be helpful. There might be a link to one. Well, in fact, there is a link. There's no might about it. Actually, there is a distinct link to 1,000. No, not £1,000. Just 1,000. The number that you can text in on WhatsApp with the answer is 07871 670493. 07871 670493. I'm fed up with reading that number out. Put it, save it in your phone, for goodness sake. 07871 670493. We don't even have a jingle for it. We need a jingle, so I don't have to read it out every 5 minutes. Right then, Robin Thicke is going to take us to our next traffic and travel bulletin right after this.

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2: Yes, River, Roads and Rails. Nothing to report on the rivers, as ever. Uber boat by Thames Clippers running to schedule. But we'll start on the roads in Twickenham. There's congestion on the Chertsey Road westbound from Twickenham Bridge Hospital to Hospital Bridge Road, round about 10 minutes added to your journey time there. In Wandsworth, slow traffic on the A3. That's on the West Hill northbound between Tivett's Corner and Upper Richmond Road. The rest of the roads across southwest London at the moment seem to be running relatively well. So nothing else to report on the roads. Moving on to the tubes. Just the Jubilee line showing up. Minor delays due to an earlier faulty train at West Hampstead. Onto the Thames Link. Delays of up to an hour and cancellations between St Pancras and Brighton. This is due to a fire alert and points failure at Balcombe. Moving on to the overland train, Southern. There's no service between Watford Junction and Shepherd's Bush due to points failure. South Western Railway, there is reduced service on the South Western Railway between London Waterloo and Basingstoke. This is due to the hot weather conditions. And finally, on the trains, Gatwick Express service has been suspended between Victoria and Brighton due to a fire alert at East Croydon. That's it for now. Another update for you in half an hour's time.

Fade to Grey now on Riverside Drive. 20 minutes past five. This is Visage. And Arts Watch follows this.

0: Ah, wonderful 80s track there, Fade to Grey, Visage. Okay, time for Arts Watch.
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0: Right, a play that premiered at Hampstead Theatre before being transferred to the West End has been revived at Southwark Playhouse. It's called Firebird by Phil Davies, and it's been reset in Glasgow for this new production. Ian Barclay caught up with Taki Nazir, who plays AJ, and began by asking what the play is all about.
5: The question is, what's it not about when we're talking about the harrowing cases of grooming? It's ultimately, without giving too much away, you know, it's about exploitation. It's about how we're feeling our vulnerable kids in society, our victims, particularly our girls. And it examines the devastating sort of consequences that young, vulnerable girls face when they haven't been cared or protected. There's these systematic failures which continually happen across the years and the decades. What's so amazing about Phil Davies' work is he doesn't answer questions. He provokes thought. And what's really exciting for me is he's not saying a particular culture, race, creed, or religion is doing the exploitation or the manipulation or the power or control. It's going, this is a byproduct of what happens when we fail our vulnerable kids. And without telling you exactly what the story is about, that's what it's about. And I would really urge everyone to come and see it because it's so powerful.
6: So you play AJ. How would you describe him?
5: He's a fascinating character, Ian. And I think what's really exciting for me and important for me as an actor is to not play into tropes and to stereotypes and go, well, he is what we class as a groomer. I want to find out, and this is a really odd thing, Ian, I want to find, and I am finding the humanity in him. And what I mean by that, it's not justifying why he's like that. You know, it's about going, what makes him tick in order for him to do what he does? And that's very different to playing a stereotype and going, oh, well, he's of Pakistani heritage and he's Scottish and this is what we're fed in the media. It's going, what does he represent? And what is the honesty in his manipulation that he is doing? And AJ, he feeds off people's vulnerability. That's like a drug for him. And so he uses that to manipulate. And his evil is kindness, if that makes a set, that makes sense. His evil is kindness. And I think we see that in society with the level of misogyny and just the cases of grooming that going around the world. That's just flooded our senses. What's scary is these individuals, their kindness and their love comes from a place that's really sinister. And that's how they operate. And that's in Gene. And it's finding that along with his humanity, and not meaning humanity as in, let's sympathize with him. It's going, how does he operate?
0: Well, Firebird can be seen in the Southwark Playhouse in Borough until August the 1st. Head to southwarkplayhouse.co.uk for more information. And you can hear Ian's full interview on the 5th of July edition of Barclays Brunch on our Mixcloud page. 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
0: Okay. Riverside Drive, 27 minutes past five. Weather update follows this. It's Billy Ocean. Get out of my dreams and get into my car. That's what the Uber drivers are all saying these days. 27 minutes past five, Riverside Drive. I think Billy would get a low score on my ratings there. Definitely a 2 or a 3 with that sort of outburst. Maybe taxi driving is not for him.

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2: A warm, dry day, long periods of hazy sunshine. Temperatures peaking at 27 degrees. Light winds from the northeast. No chance of rain this evening. Moving into... trying to read this, it's not very clear. Moving into the early evening, dry and bright with plenty of evening sunlight, with temperatures dropping to a fairly mild 17 degrees C overnight.
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Whitney Houston there, Riverside Drive, 42 minutes past five. Okay, we had our anagram today. Our afternoon quiz. I'm going to reveal the answer. Today's anagram, placed in southwest London. The anagram was Charm Land Gap. Riverside Drive. And how did you get on? Charm Land Gap. I gave you a clue. The clue was it was related to 1,000. 1,000. That was for grand, the word grand. Today's anagram, it was the Clapham Grand. Yes, that grand old building in Clapham Junction. Clapham Grand. There's always a queue of people outside it. I'm not sure what goes on in that place. Doesn't matter what day of the week it is. There's always a queue of some sort of youngish people queuing up to go inside. And I never see any posters for anything. I've no idea what goes on in there. But anyway, it was the Clapham Grand. That's where we were today. Our mystery location. We'll have another one to you tomorrow on Drive from 4 o'clock. Now then, Addison Ray is going to take us to our last travel update.

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2: Okay, let's start with the roads in Twickenham. Congestion on the Chertsey Road westbound from Twickenham Bridge Hospital. From Twickenham Bridge to Hospital Bridge Road roundabout. In Wandsworth, there's slow traffic on the West Hill northbound between Tibbetts Corner and Upper Richmond Road. The rest of London's roads, or Southwest London roads, seem to be running well. Moving then onto the Tube, the Jubilee line is the only one showing up with issues. Minor delays due to an earlier faulty train at West Hampstead. On the Thames Link, there are delays of up to an hour and cancellations between St Pancras and Brighton. And this is due to emergency engineering works. On the Overland train Southern, there's no service between Watford Junction and Shepherd's Bush due to a points failure. On Southwestern Railway, there's a reduced service between London Waterloo and Basingstoke due to the hot weather. And finally, on the trains Gatwick Express, service has been suspended between Victoria and Brighton due to a fire at East Croydon. That's it for our traffic and travel updates this afternoon on Drive. We'll be back tomorrow, of course, from 4, and tomorrow morning on The Breakfast Show. Do join Ben standing in for Jason this week. You can hear Ben from 7 a.m. on the Riverside Breakfast Show, sponsored by Uber Boat by Thames Clippers.

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2: MPs are paying tribute to Anne Widdecombe, whose death is now being investigated by counter-terror police. Common Speaker Sir Lindsay Hoyle called her a courageous, principled politician. Home Secretary Shabana Mahmood described her as unique.
3: She brought an inimitable style to politics. She was forthright and fearless. As Lord Howard of Lyme can attest, she had a memorable turn of phrase, and she was joyful. She thought seriously about ideas, but she did not take herself too seriously, and that allowed her to reach beyond this place.
2: A 28-year-old man who's been questioned on suspicion of terrorism acts wasn't known to the Prevent Anti-Extremism programme. He was initially arrested in Rotherham on Saturday, suspected of murder. A family of three has been found dead at a property in Ballymena in County Antrim. Police say there's no ongoing risk to the public. Donald Trump says the US will reinstate its blockade of Iranian ports. The president also claims American guardians will impose a 20% fee on cargo shipped through the Strait of Hormuz for keeping the vital trade routes safe. A 20-year-old woman's been arrested on suspicion of starting a fire on moorland in Greater Manchester. Flames first broke out in Doveston near Oldham on Saturday evening. Police say strong winds have made it difficult to put the fire out. Kylie Minogue and Richard E. Grant are among the stars leading tributes to Jurassic Park actor Sam Neill, who's died aged 78. The New Zealand actor was best known for his role in the dinosaur franchise. Film critic Larushka Ivanzeda says his performances showed range and versatility.
4: Audiences really trusted him because he wasn't pushing for a performance. He wasn't flashy. He just had that integrity and authenticity of performance. And I think that's what viewers really responded to and really trusted in him.
2: And triple Olympic gold medalist Max Whitlock will miss the Commonwealth Games. The 33-year-old has a hand injury and won't recover in time for the competition. That's the latest. I'm Cam Hall.
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0: 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But actually, it'll be far from the classroom.
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2: Huge resources will now be used in the Anne Whittaker murder investigation as a result of counter-terror police being put in charge. Officers say new information has come to light. A 28-year-old man arrested in South Yorkshire on Saturday night is now being held on suspicion of acts of terrorism he wasn't known to the Prevent Anti-Radicalisation programme. These neighbours in Rotherham saw him being detained.
3: Police came outside undercovers, went in, had a few guns and arrested him, yeah, took him away. And then they wait all night, seize his car.
4: Forensics come in with all the white suits on, cornered it all off, tape across, and then a truck came later on and towed away the car.
2: The former Conservative minister was found dead on Thursday at her home in Devon. She joined Reform UK in March 2023. The party's deputy leader, Richard Tice, has told MPs the 78-year-old will be dearly missed.
5: Despite being a foot taller than her, I somehow always found myself looking out.
2: Elsewhere, 12 people have been arrested over an alleged right-wing terrorism plot involving an Islamic event near Ipswich. Three are being held on suspicion of conspiracy to commit murder at the UK Ijtima at Shrubland Hall. The US naval blockade of Iranian ports is returning following more airstrikes by American forces on Iran. Donald Trump has also said the United States will be taking over the Strait of Hormuz. Meanwhile, the campaign against anti-Semitism says it's shameful that Iran's Islamic Revolutionary Guard Corps has only been proscribed today, despite years of calls for it. Russian intelligence service, the GRU, has also been banned under new national security powers. Here's Foreign Secretary Yvette Cooper.
6: Iran and Russia cannot be allowed to use different proxy organisations to threaten security and safety on Britain's streets.
2: And Northern Ireland-born actor Sam Neill's died at the age of 78. He starred in Jurassic Park. That's the latest. I'm Cam Hall.

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2: 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You are listening to Positively Pop with me, Bridie. It is 7:15 on the 13th of July. Where is the year going? I hope you had a great weekend, whatever you were doing. I hope you were enjoying the sun. I actually got out of London for a couple of days and enjoyed my time by the seaside, which was lovely. One thing I also did, though, was I watched the footy. God, wasn't it a good game? Too late for my liking. I almost went to bed after the allotted 90 minutes had finished, but I'm glad I didn't because extra time packed a punch. God, it was a very, very exciting game. And now we are in the semi-finals this Wednesday. Finding a pub in London is quite hard to get a booking at the moment, now that it's getting into the semi-finals. But I'll be going to my local in Tooting. Where are you watching it from? Did you have a nice weekend? You can let me know on 07871 670 493. Where will you be watching the semi-final this Wednesday at 8 p.m. Argentina? I think it's Argentina. I'll double check and get back to you. I'm pretty sure it's Argentina. But do you know what the one thing that caught my eye, as you know, someone who's not massively invested in football but will watch the World Cup? Didn't Vicky B look great in the audience, back where she belongs? I miss seeing her and Cheryl watching with the rest of the wags, but she looked great. So I'm going to give you a little bit of a throwback right now. Victoria Beckham's absolutely banging single On Her Own that hilariously came back into the charts this year. Not Such an Innocent Girl.

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1: 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Riverside.
2: 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It's Positively Pop here on Riverside Radio with me, Bridie. That was Suzanne, Mark Ronson and Ray, an absolutely epic collaboration. We've got more epic collaborations on the way very soon. Madonna's new album, oh my god, goodness, bop after bop. I was expecting a little Kylie collab, though. They did an interview together recently in a little bar with Graham Norton. And yeah, I think someone needs to make that happen. We need more Kylie and Madonna music, in my opinion. She does have a great one on there, though, coming up next, Madonna and Sabrina Carpenter, Bring Your Love.

0: Sarah knows she'll feel the benefit of this morning run, eventually. What she doesn't know is right now, a new mum is feeling the benefit of Sarah's blood donation.
1: Giving birth, I experienced massive bleeding and needed 28 units of blood products to survive. 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
0: By giving blood, you can be there for someone without being there. Save up to 3 lives in 1 hour. 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
2: 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It's Monday the 13th of July. Brimful of Asher here on Riverside Radio. It's 7:30. I hope you've had a fantastic Monday. We've got more tunes like Zara Larsson and Beyonce coming up.

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2: Beyonce and Jay-Z, Love on Top here on Riverside Radio. Got that Jay-Z knows how to put on a gig. We had our sneaking suspicions that he was gonna bring out his girl Beyonce, but my God, when they performed, I've literally not stopped watching the clips of her performing Drunk in Love on stage on Friday night. It was an absolutely incredible lineup. Like, the surprise guests throughout that whole weekend were unreal. So on Friday night, he brought out Beyonce, Blue Ivy Carter, Nas, Alicia Keys, and then on Saturday night, a bit less so. I was a bit disappointed by Saturday night's lineup. Still huge names though. So you had Slick Rick, Eminem, and Pharrell Williams. Insane. But when I tell you the lineup of guests he brought out for Sunday, oh my God. So Rihanna joined him. Yeah, Rihanna, who we've all been begging to bring out new music for, what, a decade now? Come on. So Rihanna came out, Beyonce came out again, Usher, Jermaine Dupri, Pharrell Williams, Clips, Tiana Taylor, come on, Swizz Beatz, Jeezy, Fat Joe, Jadakiss, and The Dream. Some of those names don't feel right coming out of my mouth. I don't know who a few of them are. I will admit that. I'm just reading here that Fat Joe and Jay-Z apparently had an alleged 20-year feud before making a truce with their collaboration on All The Way Up remix. Wow. He joined Jay-Z for the song New York. Truly putting the beef behind him. Who do we think he's going to bring out for the London show? I'm hearing Rihanna, I'm hearing Beyonce. I feel like it might be Beyonce, because surely he's going to bring the family with him on tour. Just going to throw a name out there. What do we think about Mariah? Do we think he might bring Mariah Carey to London? Who knows? But if we're talking about that lineup of guests, we're going to have to play another one. So here is Rihanna featuring Jay-Z, Umbrella.

Leaving you on a bit of a country note this evening with Ella Langley. I hope you've had a great Monday and that you have a great week. Don't forget to tune in next week for more Positively Pop. This is Choosing Texas.

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2: Counter-terrorism police are now leading the investigation into Anne Widdecombe's death. Officers say new evidence has come to light 4 days after the 78-year-old was found at her Devon home. MPs have been remembering a courageous, principled politician. She used to be Shadow Home Secretary, a position Chris Philp is now in.
3: She always fearlessly spoke her mind. She did not worry about whether her opinion would be popular or would be fashionable. She always said exactly what she believed and exactly what she thought. Her integrity and her fortitude were unmatched.
2: A 28-year-old white British male suspect wasn't known to the Anti-Extremism Prevent Programme. Donald Trump's declared America the guardians of the Strait of Hormuz, saying he'll charge ships passing through the key trade route 20% to stay safe. The president's also announced the US is resuming its blockade of Iranian ports. Police say there's no risk to the public after a family of three were found dead in County Antrim. They were discovered at a house in Ballymena this morning. A post-mortem's found a mother and her two children, whose bodies were found at their home in Bedfordshire last Monday, died from blunt force trauma. Mark Chuma has been charged with their murder since fleeing to South Africa. The 45-year-old is currently awaiting trial in Johannesburg on a separate offence. His lawyer, Crispin Mashingura, spoke to our correspondent Yusra Elbagir outside the courtroom.
4: Is he pleading guilty?
5: No way. None of my clients plead guilty. We are just chasing to make sure that the mother gets his property, the things that he had.
2: Travellers across

0: the EU won't have to pay extra to take hand luggage onto their flights from next year. New rules state the cost must be included in the initial quote. And in sport, Manchester United have signed Andre Santos from Chelsea. The Brazilian midfielder joins for £50 million. That's the latest.
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2: Anti-terror officers are taking over the investigation into Anne Widdecombe's murder. The former minister was killed at her Devon home on Wednesday, with her body not found for 24 hours. A man arrested on Saturday is being questioned. Dalla Babu is a former chief superintendent at the Metropolitan Police.
3: Just because counter-terrorism officers are involved doesn't necessarily mean it's terrorism matter, but all the resources of police service across the country are being made available to ensure they're effective and timely investigation.
2: MPs have been remembering Miss Widdecombe as courageous, forthright and principled. The Home Secretary set out a change to the law to allow a Rochdale grooming gang leader to be kicked out of the country. Commonwealth citizens who arrived more than 50 years ago can't be removed. Shabana Mahmood wants to change that.
4: Our amendment will provide the Home Secretary with a new power to disapply Section 7 of the Immigration Act 1971 for serious criminals. This provides protections for long-term UK residents, but clearly should not be acting as a bar against removal in cases like that of Shabir Ahmed.
2: Critics say the 73-year-old still couldn't be deported unless Pakistan, his country of origin, agrees to accept him. Andy Burnham's almost certain to be the next Labour leader and Prime Minister. 349 MPs have now nominated him, meaning no other candidate can trigger a contest. A UN agency says it opposes fees on ships passing through waterways. President Trump wants to charge 20% on all cargo shipped through the Strait of Hormuz because the US plans to guard the route. Fuel costs are apparently rising again. The AA says petrol's hit £1.51 a litre, while the same amount of diesel costs £1.64. And UK citizens will soon be allowed to use e-gates when entering Switzerland under a new trade deal. Data roaming is also being scrapped for tourists and business people visiting both countries. That's the latest. I'm Cam Hall.
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2: Counter-terror police have taken over questioning a 28-year-old man suspected of murdering ex-Conservative Minister Anne Widdecombe last week. The Home Secretary's confirmed the suspect wasn't known to the Anti-Extremism Prevent programme. These neighbours in Rotherham saw him being detained.
3: Police came outside undercovers, went in, had a few guns and arrested him, yeah, took him away, and then they waited all night, seized his car.
4: Forensics come in with all the white suits on, cornered it all off, tape across, and then a truck came later on and towed away the car.
2: Reform UK leader Nigel Farage has also accepted Shabana Mahmood's offer of a meeting about politician security. The government's changing the law so it can deport a Rochdale grooming gang leader who arrived in Britain more than 50 years ago. Pakistan still needs to allow Shabir Ahmed in, something it's indicated it won't do. Three people have been found dead inside a family home in County Antrim. The Police Service of Northern Ireland says there's no wider risk to the public after this morning's discovery in Ballymena. Andy Burnham can no longer be challenged in the Labour leadership contest. No other MP can get support from a fifth of their colleagues after the former Greater Manchester Mayor received 349 nominations. England goalkeeper Jordan Pickford says they can't get distracted with plans to stop Lionel Messi ahead of their World Cup semi-final against Argentina. The teams meet on Wednesday night in Atlanta for a place in Sunday's final against either France or Spain. It'll be the first time England have come up against Messi. Pickford can't wait for the challenge.
5: Great to be able to finally come up against him for so long and watching him as a kid, and we all know how good Messi is, but we also know how good Argentina is, so can't just solely rely on Messi. We've got to focus on the other strengths as well and the other weaknesses we can take advantage of.
2: And Team England will be without three-time Olympic gymnastics champion Max Whitlock at the Commonwealth Games in Glasgow. He suffered a hand injury. That's the latest. I'm Cam Hall.
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2: MPs are paying tribute to Anne Widdecombe, whose death is now being investigated by counter-terror police. Commons Speaker Sir Lindsay Hoyle called her a courageous, principled politician. Home Secretary Shabana Mahmood described her as unique.
3: She brought an inimitable style to politics. She was forthright and fearless. As Lord Howard of Lyme can attest, she had a memorable turn of phrase, and she was joyful. She thought seriously about ideas, but she did not take herself too seriously, and that allowed her to reach beyond this place.
2: A 28-year-old man who's also being questioned on suspicion of terrorism acts wasn't known to the Prevent Anti-Extremism programme. He was initially arrested in Rotherham, suspected of murder. A legal loophole

0: closed, but Shabir Ahmed can only be sent back to Pakistan if it agrees to take him. The US shipping agency says there's no legal basis for the US president's plan to charge a 20% fee on all cargo passing through the Strait of Hormuz. Donald Trump says he also wants a naval blockade on Iran put back in place. Kurt Volker is a former United States permanent representative to NATO.
1: Controlling the strait from a distance, you know, with deployed forces like that, it's an extraordinary task and would probably not be very successful. Second, we and our allies have always supported the concept of freedom of navigation.
0: A murder investigation's been launched following the deaths of three related people in County Antrim. Their bodies were found in Ballymena this morning. Detectives aren't looking for anyone else. The UK is joining a new European coalition to defend against ballistic missiles. It'll draw on Ukraine's 4 years of experience fighting off Russian attacks. And England goalkeeper Jordan Pickford says his side can't just focus on stopping Lionel Messi during Wednesday's World Cup semi-final with Argentina. It'll be the legendary forward's first time playing the Three Lions. That's the latest. I'm Cam Hall.
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0: Sarah knows she'll feel the benefit of this morning run, eventually. What she doesn't know is right now, a new mum is feeling the benefit of Sarah's blood donation.
1: Giving birth, I experienced massive bleeding and needed 28 units of blood products to survive. 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
0: By giving blood, you can be there for someone without being there. 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
2: Counter-terrorism police are now leading the investigation into Anne Widdecombe's death. Officers say new evidence has come to light 4 days after the 78-year-old was found at her Devon home. She used to be Shadow Home Secretary, a position Chris Philp is now in.
3: She always fearlessly spoke her mind. She did not worry about whether her opinion would be popular or would be fashionable. She always said exactly what she believed and exactly what she thought. Her integrity and her fortitude were unmatched.
2: A 28-year-old white British man's being questioned. The US military's announced it started a third night in a row of airstrikes on Iran. Meanwhile, Iranian state TV's claiming an American ship's been targeted by Iranian cruise missiles. Meanwhile, the UK is joining a new European coalition to defend against ballistic missiles. 10 countries signed up at talks in Paris with President Zelensky. A legal loophole that stopped one of Britain's most notorious grooming gang bosses being deported will be closed. Shabir Ahmed can't currently be removed because the Commonwealth citizens who've lived here for more than 50 years are protected under a law dating back to 1971. But critics point out he can only be sent back if Pakistan agrees to take him. Home Secretary Shabana Mahmood wants that changed.
4: The threshold for this power would be tied to the power to deprive citizenship, which

0: Wales have stood down a major incident, letting residents of 36 evacuated homes around Conwy Mountain to return. Wildfires have broken out in 19 locations across England and Wales in the latest heatwave. And England goalkeeper Jordan Pickford says they can't get distracted with plans to stop Lionel Messi ahead of their World Cup semi-final against Argentina. The teams meet on Wednesday night in Atlanta for a place in Sunday's final against either France or Spain. That's the latest.
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2: Right. The Home Secretary has confirmed a 28-year-old man arrested over Anne Widdicombe's murder was not known to the Prevent Anti-Extremism programme. Counter-terror police have taken over the questioning of the white British suspect. The former Conservative minister was found dead on Thursday at her home in Devon. She joined Reform UK in March 2023. The party's deputy leader, Richard Tice, has told MPs the 78-year-old will be dearly missed.
3: Despite being a foot taller than her, I somehow always found myself looking up to her. And when she phoned, I always stood up on my toes. Incoming, beware.
2: The UAE says a crew member is dead and several people are injured after two tankers were hit by Iranian missiles in the Strait of Hormuz. Meanwhile, Donald Trump is claiming the latest strikes by the US will take out Iran's capabilities in the strait. The US president says America is hitting them very hard after earlier announcing another naval blockade of Iranian ports. A murder investigation has been launched after the deaths of three people in County Antrim. The bodies of a man and two females, who were related, were found in Ballymena this morning. Police insist there's no ongoing risk. Local MP and leader of the TUV party, Jim Allister, says it's a complete shock.
4: A very settled community. Families have been here for many, many years. And what has happened here today is so out of the ordinary for this area that it's caused palpable shock. And that is causing great unease.